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2: 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It's a final in Austin as Texas gets a 24-23 come from behind victory over Ohio State. They trailed 20-3 going into the break. And a big second half for Arch Manning, a big second half for that Texas defense as they get a marquee win on their schedule now, improving to 2-0. And this is a

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0: with some prop plays, some spread and total plays. Plus, we will be joined by pro bettor Steve Fezzik. Speaking of our Circa Football Friday Invitational, he'll give us some of his best bets and leans for Week 1 Sunday coming up tomorrow. I'm Scott Seidenberg. 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
0: 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Coming up in our next segment, Steve Fezzik, two-time winner of the Super Contest, ninth place finisher in Circa Millions last year, also had a share of Circa Survivor a couple of years ago. He will join us to give us some of his plays, and we'll talk a little contest strategy as well here in a couple of minutes. Now, we do know the top five selections here in Circa Millions. I have four of those selections. I don't know how I feel about that because the top five consensus did not do well last year. Circa Survivor, number one team selected is the Jacksonville Jaguars with 32.5% of the pool. The Chargers are next with 30.3% of the pool. And then 16.1% took the Pittsburgh Steelers, 7% on the Detroit Lions. And then in Circa Grandissimo, 77 entries, 100,000 apiece. Chargers 28 selections, Jaguars 24, Lions 10, Steelers 9, Eagles 4, Seahawks 1, Bengals 1. Different strategy in the Grandissimo because maybe you're not saving the teams for the you're not saving the teams for the holiday weeks because maybe the contest doesn't get past Thanksgiving or even to Thanksgiving. You'll wait.

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4: 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Welcome to another edition of Prop Points here on VSiN. I'm John Hanson of FantasyPoints.com, the program, per usual, produced by Mr. Michael Cohen, and another big program forthcoming. Plenty of betting leans and TD props, which we'll get to in about 15 minutes for NFL Sunday. Then we'll step aside from the football talk to talk with Josh Chevalier of Fantasy Points College Football. My man was 4-1 last week, so he's got a bunch more props for college football action, mostly tomorrow in segment number 3 at the bottom of the hour. And then we'll end the program with my top props for NFL Sunday. I do have 8 of them that I'm officially going in on. And we better have a good week because we're already behind as we review last night's activities. And it's been a tough start. There's no way around it. We've got a ton of mitigating circumstances with these two standalone games, which, of course, it's a standalone game, so I feel compelled to pop out some props. Like the opener, the starting quarterback for Seattle goes down. That kind of threw a monkey wrench into the plan. And, of course, A.J. Brown going down. Seattle's defense absolutely lights out. Last night, of course, you've got the travel issue, which was very apparent, obviously, for the Los Angeles Rams, and that kind of ruined everything, quite frankly. We went 1-1 on the leans, but not so good on the prop. I mean, we barely won that McCaffrey prop. I mean, you got to be kidding me. And what happened, we got the 5 grabs, but if you watch the game, he dropped an easy one early. There's 6, and then he had a literal catch that was ruled a non-catch, and they didn't check it out. That was 7. That was our Thursday night special. It was the Thursday night special, yeah. 262. I took a shot with George Kittle. They got me. What can I say? Now, he was out there a lot. He looked good early. Jake Tonjes actually even got hurt. Perhaps if the Rams had put up a fight, George would have gotten it done. But my man was out there blocking. Unfortunately, and Devontae Adams, I'm shocked that I even went with this one, quite frankly, because, well, I understand why, because it's been really quiet. I'm like, okay, he's healthy. You know, Puka's had a very colorful offseason, so I thought it would be a higher scoring affair. It was not, so not great, but the good news is finally we do have a full slate of games where we can really, really, truly cherry pick all the good plays, and that's exactly what I've done. I do have a couple of unders involved here, and speaking of unders, unfortunately, as the Niners get it done 27-7, I mean, if you, once again, hate to say it, if you bet all unders, you win, basically. Brock Purdy didn't get to his yards. He did get tutties. Obviously, Stafford didn't get to anything. Blake Corum, I believe, did. He looked good, by the way, really good at 54. But Kyren didn't get there. Kyren did in the passing game, but Puka didn't get there. Catches, yards, those were all unders. But over here for the Niners, well, let's talk about Dazon Stribling. It does look like he avoided an Achilles. We'll get to that, a serious one. Mike Evans looked really good. I mean, I certainly expect, though 49, I'm not sure if he hit his total. He did score. He did look good. Of course, Debo out there out of nowhere. 6 grabs for 48. And, of course, DeMarcus Robinson, started by 0.0 people in the gambling space and in fantasy, leads the team and gets the touchdown. I'm going back and forth a little bit here. the tight ends for the Rams. And look, we probably have to just throw it out. It was one of Matthew Stafford's worst games, perhaps ever. 155 with zero touchdowns and a pick. But man, these tight ends, Davis Allen, Tyler Higbee, Colby Parkinson, Terrence Ferguson, all got targets. But to me, big story of the game, and we did lose the McCaffrey pod. I mean, you gotta just throw your hands up in the air sometimes when you take a rushing under for a guy who gets 10 carries, and he gets it big time. But I do think that Kyle Shanahan talked about the plan for this backfield, and boy, I didn't know if it would get going in week one, but it sure as heck did with my guy, Kalen Black. He was my top sleeper running back on the board this year. I had him on my target list, been giving this kid a lot of love, and man, he was the number two rated running back for the Niners in the draft out of Indiana. He came out there getting early, meaningful carries, but what that did, presumably by the old eyeball test, is it kept McCaffrey under wraps a little bit. You're putting a lot of trust in Kalen Black. I'm sure he missed some holes, but, you know, he is a rookie, and he overall showed very well, 4.6 yards per carry. So I think this is going to be the plan going forward because, again, it worked. Right at the half, they start giving him McCaffrey some carries, and he was like a shot out of a cannon there because he only had, you know, 8-7 carries in the first half, if that, maybe even 6. So get used to Kalen Black being a factor and probably limiting McCaffrey's upside, but over the long haul, it will probably work well. I think it goes without saying that Kalen Black is a top waiver wire guy. I actually drafted him in a bunch of leagues. We talked about that high stakes draft I did for the FFPC. I think it was over the Labor Day weekend, maybe. We talked about that draft early this week. I did, in fact, draft Kalen Black. So more for stash and hope guy, obviously. But pretty clear that if Christian McCaffrey does miss time, Kalen Black is a starter. At worst, third running back in fantasy. Let's take a look at some news and storylines coming out of the National Football League. And the Patriots have placed Juan Arthur Brown on IR. He will be out for a minimum of 4 games. I think they got the Raiders in a month, so I guess he'll miss that too. Yeah, but we got Pittsburgh at Jacksonville and at Buffalo. That's a little bit of a scary schedule for New England, and they're just like that, they're back to being pretty darn thin at receiver these next 4 weeks. They're thinner than they were last year, because last year they had a guy named Kayshon Booty, who they obviously traded away to Houston. ESPN's Josh Weinfuss reports that the expectation is that Jeremiah Love will play Sunday against the Chargers. I am certainly preparing, and I have been, for a lot of Tyler Allgeier. He's pretty rock solid, certainly not the greatest matchup. I do expect L.A. to be up in that game. The Cowboys signed Ryan Flournoy. Pretty big deal here for a dude in his position, Ryan Flournoy. Most people haven't heard of him, but he's pretty good vertical threat. They love him as their 3. 1-year deal worth $6 million bucks. And speaking of Dazon Stribling, as I noted earlier, per Shanahan, the Achilles was intact after week one's victory. And also Jake Tonjes, per Shanahan, suffered an MCL injury against the Rams. Quick look at some other notable injuries through the Thursday practice. Roma Dunze has still been limited. I am in on a Bears receiver, so stay tuned for that. Jonathan Brooks, he's still limited, some soreness. Certainly bodes pretty well for Chuba Hubbard. The Bills and Texans, not much going on here, but Ty Johnson's out of practice. I'm not even exactly sure why, but if he ends up being ruled out or inactive, I mean, that would certainly help James Cook's ability to catch the ball and produce in the passing attack. You got Saints, Lions, Alvin Kamara's still limited. Obviously, it's going to be Travis Achan, I guess we get that right. Christian Izian, more on him, believe it or not, later, but he is their slot corner. He has been limited, expecting fireworks in that game. Saints, Lions in Detroit, Browns, Jags, Malik Collins, keep an eye on that. I do like the Jaguar running game. We'll talk about that a little bit later. Jacoby Myers, Malik Collins at D tackle there for the Browns. Jacoby Myers has been limited in practice this week, so we'll check on that. Bucks, Bengals, Emeka Ebuka full practice, that's good. But Jalen McMillan, I like Jalen McMillan, but he's been limited, so I'm going to hold off on using the prop. Sean Tucker, limited as well. Reuben Bain, a full practice. For the Bengals, DJ Turner has been limited, so we'll keep an eye on that when the final injury report. He has a shutdown corner there for the Cincinnati Bengals. Falcons, Steelers, Michael Penix, full practice, but Tua Tagovailoa still the starter, we think. He's been limited. That's scary. Jets, Titans, looks good for Breece Hall, fully practicing. Not much going on for the Titans. Ravens, Colts, Zay Flowers, a full practice. Alec Pierce, though, is limited. I'd be careful there. We mentioned Jeremiah Love, limited. Josh Sweat, still limited. Keaton Mitchell, limited. I do like him here in Hampton in this game. Commanders, Eagles, Ja'Cory Kroski-Merritt is still limited, which could bode well for Rashad White's role. And Daron Payne, limited. That could help a Saquon Barkley. Grenard for the Eagles has been limited. Dolphins, Raiders, obviously Brock Bowers, but Ashton Gentry a full practice. Packers, Vikings, Hargrave and Wyatt, a couple of D tackles that could bow limited for the Packers. That could help the Vikings. And Vikings are very healthy going into this one. Cowboys, Giants, Malik Nabers full practice. Andrew Thomas full practice. Theo Johnson full practice. And then the Chiefs, Broncos, Mahomes practicing in full to start the week. Rashee Rice as well. Josh Simmons, the tackle, may not play. We'll talk touchdown props and leans on the other side. But first, if you think you're better than the experts, now's your chance to prove it. 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
2: 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It's

0: game coordinator last year. He's still around. They rank second in the NFL in cover four usage. Parker Washington sees an 83% boost to his yards per route run against cover four over his last 10 regular season games, and a whopping, this a huge number, 4.43 yards per route run. That is massive. He should also mostly avoid their solid outside corners in Denzel Ward and Tyson Campbell. Next up, here's my, I guess you could say it's a weird one, but it's, I think, sneaky. Khalif Raymond over 16.5 receiving yards at minus 115 on DK. I felt very strongly about this. I almost put it in the official plays, but I'm like, you know, it's week one. Let's not try not to be a hero, but I do like this quite a bit. Khalif Raymond played for Ben Johnson for multiple years, obviously, in Detroit. That's why he's there. And I spoke with Brad Biggs, a longtime beat writer of the Chicago Tribune this summer, and he said, hey, Khalif Raymond's all over the place in practice. He's going to be their slot receiver. Carolina gave up the seventh most yards to the slot last year, while they gave up the 10th fewest on the outside. So Raymond will avoid their outstanding corners, Mike Jackson and J.C. Horn. And it is also a tougher schematic and individual matchup for Rome Odunze, who's also banged up. All righty, real quick, I've got some touchdown props. And by the way, spoiler alert, a lot of these guys are going to be mentioned in the final segment. Let's just say that. But we'll start with Malik Willis, anytime tutty at +330. We are projecting a whopping 49.5 rushing yards for Malik Willis. Very quietly, he was the best fantasy quarterback in the NFL last year on a per dropback basis. Of course, only 47 dropbacks, but he averaged 1.1 fantasy points per dropback. All of it, not all of it, but most of it, obviously, dude was running. That was double what Josh Allen did last year, which is pretty crazy. Next up, try the valet. My guy, Devon Valet at +400. Deep sleeper this summer, and I don't think he could have asked for a better matchup in this one. He should see a good amount of Christian Izian in the slot. He's only 5'9", and Valet is 6'4". So we're looking at a distinct size advantage. I don't know if he'll be on him in the end zone, but he's certainly a very inviting end zone target. I remember we hit a Thursday night special a couple of years ago when he was with Denver. We're like, try the valet, and he scored, and it was a big one here. Detroit's a 7-point home favorite. We got a high total of 50 expected. I see the Saints throwing it a ton. So I do like me some valet. The upside in this one is real. Next up, a little bit of a shot in the dark here, but I think the Jaguars as 8.5-point home favorites are going to do well on the ground with Bashil Tuten and Chris Rodriguez. Tuten averaged 0.63 fantasy points per snap while leading. That was the 10th most. And he's going to get the ball, but Rodriguez ranks since entering the NFL among 67 qualifying running backs. He ranks first in yards after contact per attempt. So if you're not giving him the ball in a closer role, I don't know what we're doing, but we could certainly see him be the preferred option for Liam Cohen on top of the goal. If it's first and goal at the two, Cohen loves Rodriguez. He had him at Kentucky. And then last but not least, Cade Otton, the fantasy Ottoman, anytime touchdown at +360. Last year, the Bengals gave up the most targets, yards, receptions, and touchdowns to tight ends, along with the highest market share in the NFL for the position at 31%. So I feel good about that. Feel really good about our guy Josh Chevalier of Fantasy Points College Football. My man was 4-1 last week, so get ready for some great picks for week two. But first, the wait is finally over. College football and the NFL are officially underway. Now is the time to get your edge with VSiN Pro. 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Josh Chevalier, college football propage, coming at us next here on this Friday edition of Prop Points.
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15: The band that helped start a revolution. Candlebox, live in concert. Won't you let me fall behind? Saturday, October 3rd at the

0: Cleveland defense, all their key pieces of the secondary are back. So I think they can hold Jacksonville to 20 points. Now, can Deshaun Watson muster up some magic? Look, this guy had some incredible games way back when. So can he pull it out of his arsenal? Maybe, maybe not. But I think this is a dangerous spot for the Jaguars. I have some Steelers. I have some Chargers. And as I mentioned, I stepped in on the Raiders because there's really no place where you can look to take the Raiders until maybe, I think it's the last week or next to last week when they're home to the Titans. But outside of that, the Raiders are not going to offer you another opportunity.
1: Paul, great stuff. Really appreciate your insight this close to kickoff. Thanks for doing this.
0: Thanks, guys.
1: Paul Bovey, everybody. I thought he was going to pull it out of somewhere else. Went Arsenal.
2: Good terminology. Maybe he did it on purpose. Who knows? I'm just glad he's relaxed. I liked his board shorts. That was
1: I did too. Honestly, I thought they were comfortable. That is one of those things. Do you remember when COVID was at its peak and we were all doing Zoom calls at home and like people were doing job interviews and stuff, full suit on the top and then just basketball shorts?
2: Haven't stopped.
1: Is that what you do? Is that what you do when you record Pod of the Futures?
2: Right now, yep.
1: Just let it all hang out.
2: No, just relax. Just shorts. Just shorts.
1: Well, I think you took that away that I didn't intend it to be taken. That said, how do you feel about
2: the
1: Raiders' thought process?
2: I mean, you know me. I disagree. I think this Raiders team stinks. I think the Raiders think that they stink, at least the powers that be. So I'm going to be really interested in this. They have some pretty big weaknesses, and we were playing this game doing local when we were talking about this on Friday. Look at the position groups. Outside, so I think the Dolphins clearly have the best running back. The Raiders have the best edge rusher. Where else do you really feel confident that the Raiders have a massive edge in terms of their position groups on paper? It's not really that great. I think these two teams are pretty close to equals to one another. So we'll see if that plays out. But either way, it's one of the more interesting games because for both of these teams, this seems to be one of the most likely situations which you'll be able to grab a win this season.
1: All right, you hear that music. We got to step aside here on Countdown to Kickoff, but continuing to cruise through the early slate. Stick around. More of this coming up on VSiN, the Sports Betting Network.
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22: It's week one of the 2026 NFL season, and this is NFL Sunday Warm-Up on Sports USA. Hello again, everybody. I am Rob Brender, getting you ready for the first game of our season-opening NFL doubleheader, which features a marquee showdown in Cincinnati, where Joe Burrow and the Bengals will host Baker Mayfield and the Tampa Bay Buccaneers. That'll be followed on many of these Sports USA stations by an NFC North battle in Minneapolis, where the Vikings will take on the Packers. It's a pleasure to have you with us for our 25th season of NFL play-by-play right here on Sports USA. This is the time for thinking big, for imagining what could be, for setting lofty goals. 32 teams are starting a long, treacherous journey, all with the same hopes and dreams in mind, surviving and thriving through the gauntlet that is the NFL regular season, qualifying for the playoffs, and making a push for the Super Bowl. As recently as a few years ago, it looked like the Bengals were building a team capable of winning it all. They represented the AFC in the Super Bowl in 2021, where they lost a three-point decision to the Rams. They followed that up with an appearance in the AFC Championship game in 2022, where they lost a three-point game to the Kansas City Chiefs. Since that game at Arrowhead, it's been all downhill for Cincinnati. They missed the playoffs each of the last three seasons. Last year, they managed only six wins, their fewest since 2020. Everything that could go wrong seemingly did go wrong last year for the Bengals, and Joe Burrow's health, or lack thereof, was the biggest reason why. The three-time Pro Bowl quarterback suffered a turf toe injury week two, which caused him to miss nine games. The team went 1-8 in his absence. It was the second time in the last three seasons that an injury has forced Burrow to miss significant time. The good news for the Bengals is Burrow is fully healthy now and motivated to push Cincinnati back to the top of the standings. Burrow talked about his urgency to win the Super Bowl this season.
23: I'm trying to put it out into the world. I'm trying to manifest it. I'm trying to show our guys the urgency that I have and that I want us to have as an organization to go and make it happen. You can keep pushing it down the road, or you can talk about it now and say, this is the year. You know, I'm tired of saying next year, next year, next year. This is it. You know, your life is too short to keep pushing things down the road, and trying to instill some urgency and some intensity in everybody to be great every day and try to go make it happen.
22: Bengals head coach Zach Taylor was asked how he feels about his team going into their season opener.
23: I think we put in really good work. I feel good about that part of it. That won't mean anything beyond this first game. Like, we got to go out there and have a great plan, and we got to understand the plan, and we got to be able to execute it. We got to be able to put guys in positions to make the plays, because nobody's going to care for this first game how training camp went. We just got to put ourselves in position to win. So I feel like we covered a lot of the things that we set out to cover. So we checked those boxes. Now we got to check all right, do we have a great plan in place? And are we putting our guys in a position to go execute it so that we can start 1-0?
22: As for the Buccaneers, they went 8-9 last season and missed the playoffs for the first time since 2019. They failed to win the NFC South for the first time since 2020. Much like the Bengals, the Buccaneers have an explosive offense. The leader of that unit is their 31-year-old quarterback, Baker Mayfield. The two-time Pro Bowler has thrived since joining the Buccaneers in 2023. He had back-to-back seasons with over 4,000 yards passing in his first 2 years with Tampa Bay. Last season, his numbers fell off just a little bit, but he still threw for just under 3,700 yards, and he had 26 touchdown passes. The Buccaneers front office rewarded Mayfield with a brand new 3-year, $165 million contract extension earlier this week. Mayfield talked about how important it was to get the new contract done before the season began.
0: It's not going to be looming over everybody, questioning it day in and day out throughout the weeks. For me, it doesn't change. We didn't make the playoffs last year. I think everybody that was here has a bad taste in their mouth, and they're ready to right the ship on that. You know, we believe that we have a really, really good team. Got to take it 1 week at a time, but this team's hungry, and that's what I'm most excited about.
22: Baker Mayfield will be tested this season. His top receiving target the last few years, Mike Evans, is no longer with the Buccaneers. He was traded to the 49ers in the offseason, ending an incredible 12-year run with Tampa Bay. With Evans gone, the Buccaneers will be counting heavily on veteran Chris Godwin and young standout Emeka Ebuka to replace his production. Godwin has 4 seasons with over 1,000 yards receiving on his resume. Ebuka led the team with 938 yards receiving and 6 touchdown catches as a rookie last year. The Buccaneers are also hoping to see improvement from their defense this season. They finished in the bottom half of the league in points and yards allowed per game last year. They had just 37 sacks, which was 18th in the NFL. To help correct those issues, Tampa Bay drafted pass rusher Reuben Bain Jr. out of Miami in the first round of this year's draft. He had 9.5 sacks for the Hurricanes as a junior last season. He will be making his NFL debut today. Buccaneers head coach Todd Bowles talked about the challenge his defense is up against today facing Bengals quarterback Joe Burrow.
1: It's not just the accuracy, his intelligence, the way he moves in the pocket. He can run without running. He can buy time just sliding his feet. He can get 7 yards if he has to get 7. He can get 10 if he has to get 10. He can see the rush. He's so accurate on the outside, especially with his fade balls, especially the back shoulder or the deep one over the top. And he puts it where only his guys can get it, and they do a great job going to get the ball. So it's probably nothing he hasn't seen. So we just got to try and play sound football and execute.
22: Today's game will represent the 14th all-time meeting between the Bengals and Buccaneers, and their first since 2022. Tampa Bay leads the all-time series 7-6. Coming up next on the pregame show, I'll talk to Bengals running back Chase Brown. How confident are the Bengals that they can get back on the winning track this season? You're going to get Chase's thoughts next. You're listening to the National Football League on Sports USA. We are back after these local messages.
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1: Gambler's Bonus hits again. 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
2: 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We are getting you ready for the Bengals and Buccaneers from Cincinnati as we kick off our 25th season of NFL play-by-play right here on Sports USA. 26-year-old running back Chase Brown is starting his fourth season with the Bengals. He ran for over 1,000 yards for the first time in his career in 2025. He accounted for 11 touchdowns. When Chase joined me, I asked him if he hears all the national buzz about his team being a Super Bowl contender this season and if that matters to him.
3: Yeah, I mean, it's encouraging that people think that of us, but we know what we're made of, man. We've had a really good camp. All the preparation that we put in the spring and this fall camp has looked really good. So I'm just excited to see us what we're going to be able to do on Sunday and get a good start to this season rolling.
2: No question about it. And I have to ask you about what your quarterback Joe Burrow said not that long ago, just a couple of weeks ago during training camp, where he basically said, hey, I'm done with this. I'm done with the losing. I'm ready to win and win now, and not just win a division, but go all the way. When your leader, your quarterback, says something like that, what was the reaction from you and the rest of the guys in the locker room?
3: Man, I'll take you all the way back to the spring. That's been our goal and our mindset since the spring. And honestly, since last season ended, we know we can do better. We know we got to be better this year, and we're motivated to show that.
2: No question. As we're talking to Chase Brown, running back for the Cincinnati Bengals, we are getting ready for Bengals and Buccaneers coming up shortly right here on Sports USA. One of the things, Chase, that I love about your game that maybe doesn't get the attention that it should. We hear about the 1,000 yards last year, first time in your career on the ground, and that was so tremendous. What I love is the versatility, your ability to catch balls out of the backfield, 69 catches, 5 touchdown catches a season ago. How much pride do you take in your ability to be a versatile running back?
3: A ton of pride, man. Especially after my rookie year, I just wanted to be able to be a player that they could rely on all downs. Whether it's in protection or, catching a ball out of the backfield, I want to be trusted in all phases of the game. So that's my mindset, and I'm looking forward to build on that.
2: It's worked out very well, obviously, to this point, as, again, we're talking to Bengals running back Chase Brown, getting ready for Bengals and Bucks coming up shortly here on Sports USA. Speaking of the Buccaneers, the team that you are going to face on Sunday, I'm not trying to downplay the rest of their defense, but they are specifically known for the one beast in the middle, the big defensive tackle Vita Vea. When you are facing a guy who can be a disruptor like that in the middle of the line, and you just talked about your blocking responsibilities, how much do you game plan for and have to get your mind in a place where you are ready to take on a challenge of facing a guy who's that great?
3: Yeah, I mean, we have a lot of respect for his game, but, we're going to go in with aggressive mindset and attack them every way we can.
2: Yeah, that's going to be a very interesting matchup as we're talking to Bengals running back Chase Brown for another few moments, getting ready for Bengals and Buccaneers coming up shortly here on Sports USA. I want to ask you really quickly, Chase, about your defense in Cincinnati. It was one of the areas that the front office upgraded in a major way this past offseason. You faced that defense throughout the entire training camp period. What are your thoughts on your new look defense?
3: Yeah, I mean, they gave us a ton of good looks throughout training camp, challenged us in a lot of different ways, and we all got better from that. Iron sharpens iron, and it's going to help us this season.
2: That's Bengals running back Chase Brown. I also spoke to Buccaneers second-year cornerback Jacob Parrish, and I asked him about the challenge of facing the Bengals' explosive offense today.
4: Man, it's a big opportunity for this defense to go out there week one and prove just to the whole world how good we can be. Like you said, they got a really explosive offense. They got Ja'Marr Chase, Joe Burrow, all them guys, but we got some dudes on defense too, so it's not even about them, it's about us and how we prepare and how we play each play, and so that's what we focused on this week.
2: When it comes to your defense in general, we know the big news from earlier in the offseason, only a couple of weeks ago now, that Vita Vea, your leader on the interior of that defensive line, is back. How huge was that for you guys to get him back in the mix for game one?
4: Oh, it was very huge. Vita, he's been there for a very long time, so he's the captain of our defense, so Everybody looks up to him. Everybody listening to him, his voice. So, you know, just him being there is going to help us in the front seven, going to help us in the back end. So just I'm excited to go out there and take the field with him.
2: That's Buccaneers cornerback Jacob Parrish. Coming up next on the pregame show, I'll take you through the rest of the week one action in the NFL. You're listening to the National Football League on Sports USA.
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2: 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We are getting you ready for the Bengals and Buccaneers from Cincinnati. Time to take you through the rest of the week one action on the gridiron. The season kicked off on Wednesday with the Seahawks hosting the Patriots in a rematch of last season's Super Bowl. Seattle led 13-10 in the fourth quarter, but the Patriots were driving.
13: Third and about 5, almost 6 yards. Stevenson in the backfield. May, shotgun snap. Looks to the end zone. Now he looks to throw it up for grabs. He does. It's intercepted. Did he keep his toes in? Did he keep his toes in? He did. It's intercepted in the end zone. Holy catfish. The third pick of the night by the Seahawks. And it's Josh Jones.
2: At Seahawks radio on the call, that was the third interception thrown by Drake May in the fourth quarter. Seattle won the game 13-10. On Thursday, the 49ers put on a show against the Rams in Melbourne, Australia.
14: Second down here for Purdy. He is in the shotgun. He takes the snap. He's got a good pocket. Now he's going to escape it out to the right. Throw on the run. End zone! Debo brought it down! He throws the ball way into the stands with another touchdown! 49ers! What a drive!
2: 49ers radio on the call. That was one of three touchdown passes for Brock Purdy. The 49ers won it 27-7. The big news broke this morning that Rams superstar pass rusher Myles Garrett is having knee surgery. He's going to IR. He's out at least the next four games. Coming up shortly, the Lions and Saints will meet at Ford Field in Detroit. The Steelers and Falcons will get together in Pittsburgh. Jesse Minter going to make his Baltimore Ravens head coaching debut as the Ravens will take on the Colts. Steelers and Falcons getting together in Pittsburgh with Mike McCarthy making his Steelers head coaching debut. Kevin Stefanski making his Falcons head coaching debut. Cooper Rush going to get the start at quarterback today for Atlanta. Bears and Panthers going to meet in Charlotte. Jaguars will host the Browns. The Bills and Texans will get together in Houston. Titans and Jets will meet in Nashville at 4:25 Eastern. The Raiders will host the Dolphins. Jeff Hafley will be making his Dolphins head coaching debut. The NFC East rivals of no Commanders and Eagles going to get together in Philadelphia. Chargers and Cardinals will meet in L.A. tonight at 8:20 Eastern. The Giants and Cowboys will get together in the Meadowlands. And on Monday night, there'll be a heavyweight AFC West matchup in Kansas City where the Chiefs will host the Broncos. Coming up next on the pregame show, we'll preview the second game of our Week 1 NFL doubleheader between the Packers and Vikings. 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
2: 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The second game of our Sports USA Week 1 NFL doubleheader will come to you from Minneapolis, where the Vikings will host the Green Bay Packers. This will be the 132nd all-time meeting between these NFC North rivals. They split their season series last year. The Packers going to be without two of their best players this afternoon. Their star pass rusher, Micah Parsons, still recovering from a torn ACL. He's out probably until late October. Green Bay also going to be without their Pro Bowl running back, Josh Jacobs, who is on the commissioner's exempt list. As for the Vikings, it'll be Kyler Murray's debut as their quarterback. He came over in a trade with the Cardinals from this offseason. It's the Vikings and Packers later today on many of the Sports USA stations. 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Coming right up, we're going to join our Larry Kahn and former Bengals head coach Marvin Lewis in Cincinnati. They're getting ready to call the action between the Bengals and Buccaneers. I am Rob Brender. Enjoy the game, everybody. 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
26: Hello, everyone, and welcome to Cincinnati on a warm, sunny, humid day. Temperature 87 degrees on its way up to a high of about 90, sunny skies, and no wind to speak of. I am Larry Kahn, along with Marvin Lewis, welcoming you not only to the first Sunday of the 2026 NFL season, but our 25th year of bringing you the best of the NFL with a doubleheader each Sunday during the regular season here at Sports USA. We've got a battle today of two teams who missed the playoffs last season but come into this year with high hopes. The Bucs started the year 7-2, faded in the second half of the 2025 season. They finished 8-9 and missed the playoffs. The Bengals, in the meantime, saw Joe Burrow get hurt again. He made only 8 starts. The Bengals' defense was at the bottom of the league, and Cincinnati finished 6-11. Couple of notes regarding season openers. Todd Bowles, the head coach of the Bucs, 4-0 on season opening games. The team has won 5 straight openers, tied with the Eagles for the longest active streak in the league. Zach Taylor, 2-5 in his 7 opening day games as the Bengals coach. Cincinnati at home in week 1, going all the way back to 2009, just 1-5. Only the Cleveland Browns have been worse. They have lost 8 games while winning 1 and tying 1. We're going to take a break. When we come back, we'll get you caught up on everything else. You're listening to the National Football League on Sports USA.
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26: Welcome back to Cincinnati as we have the 2026 Sunday season opener. A couple of games played earlier in the week in Australia on Thursday night. Friday morning in Australia, the 49ers defeated the Rams. And on Wednesday in the opener was the Seahawks beating the Patriots on the opening game.
8: At this time, we ask that you please rise if you are able. This weekend marks the 25th anniversary of the terrorist attacks of September 11. In recognition of the lives lost, the families forever changed, and all who helped in the healing and recovery of our nation, we honor the strength and unity that followed. Please join us in a moment of silence in remembrance of all those affected and the enduring courage that continues to move us forward together. Thank you. And now, to honor America and perform our national anthem, please welcome firefighter Nate Hicks.

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1: I want to bring in my broadcast partner here today. He spent 16 years in Cincinnati as the head coach of the Bengals, Marvin Lewis. Marvin, a lot of additions on defense on this Bengals team, and there seems to be a different attitude along with those high expectations for Joe Burrow and company.
2: It's an exciting time here in Cincinnati, Larry, and just by them announcing the defense on opening day, you can tell how excited the club is about the additions of Dexter Lawrence, Jonathan Allen, and these Boy Mafe, who's making his first start here. Brian Cook, some of these free agents they added. They're really excited about these guys to add to what they have on the other side of the ball with all the offensive firepower.
1: On the other side, the Bucs have some question marks as well. Who will fill the void on offense created by the departure of Mike Evans, their all-time leading receiver? And on defense, the retirement of linebacker Lavonte David, who was their leading tackler last year and the second leading tackler in franchise history.
2: Yeah, when you look at those guys, you have the receiver, Amika Abuku, who had a great season last year, but they still need Jalen McMillan to step up, and unfortunately today he's inactive. But the guy they're really excited about, and his father had a great career, is Young Trotter. And he was their, I think, third-round draft pick, and they're really excited about him and what he can bring.
1: Time now for our LinkedIn winning playbook. 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Marvin, what does each team need to do to win?
2: Well, obviously, it's an opening day, so you got to take care of the football and play penalty free. But to me, the biggest thing is, can Cincinnati's front hold up with the outside zone blocking of this Tampa offensive front and the boots and the nakeds that are come off with the young linebackers? Conversely, on the other side, can they crush the pocket and keep Baker Mayfield in there with everything they're going to do? And can the offensive line hold up versus the Tampa Bay front?
1: Tampa Bay has won the toss and elected to receive, so Baker Mayfield, with his new contract, will get the ball first. Full house here in Cincinnati. We're wearing a lot of orange. And kickoff of today's game brought to you by Pure Talk. 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Bengals will kick it away from our right to our left. Cameron Johnson and Kenny Gainwell. Gainwell, unrestricted free agent, came over from the Pittsburgh Steelers. They are deep to receive for the Tampa Bay Bucs.
2: Gainwell is a good addition to this offensive team. He's really going to take some of the pressure off of Bucky Irving.
1: Ball is teed up. And Evan McPherson approaches and gets the kick away. Short kick, and it will be fielded at the 6-yard line by Cameron Johnson on the right side to the 20, to the 25, and is pushed out of bounds at about the 28-yard line. And that's where Baker Mayfield and company will go to work. We mentioned Mayfield getting that 3-year contract extension on Monday, $165 million. He was watching a 20th anniversary screening of Cars, the movie, in a movie theater with his teammates and their kids when he got the phone call. 3-0 in his career head-to-head against Joe Burrow, all when he, Mayfield, was the starting quarterback for the Cleveland Browns. Last year, averaged 217 yards a game, 26 touchdowns, 11 interceptions. He's under center. Bucky Irving is the single back. From the 28, Mayfield gets the snap, gives it to Bucky Irving, cuts to the right, gets across the 30, across the 35, and he is out to the 37-yard line, so a gain of 9. DJ Turner brought him down, but for the Bengals, not what you wanted to see. Last year, 147 rush yards per game they gave up. That was the most in the NFL.
2: They're going right back on the ball.
1: Second and one at the 37. Mayfield under center. Fakes the handoff to Irving. Sets. Has some time going deep. One-on-one. Left sideline, and it is incomplete at the 20. Emeka Ebuka had a step on the defender. The safety came over as well, and Mayfield got there a little bit late with the ball, didn't he, Marvin?
2: Yeah, he was. He was just late with the ball because there was, like you said. But, again, a great job by the safety getting over Brian Cook and being able to reach in and also, along with the corner, get back in sync with it.
1: Jalen Davis might have gotten a hand on that as well. Third down and one for the Bucs from their own 37-yard line on this opening drive. Crowd in full throat. Bucky Irving, the single back. Mayfield under center. Mayfield can run as well. And we've got no play. Timeout, Tampa.
3: First charge timeout, Tampa Bay. This will be a 30-second timeout.
2: Must be an opening day, Larry.
1: Well, they've got a new offensive coordinator in Zach Robinson. He is the fourth different offensive coordinator for the Bucs in the last 4 years. Has spent the last 2 years as the OC in Atlanta. And some miscommunication here on a third down and one at the 37-yard line of the Buccaneers on the opening drive of the game.
2: That opening play was that outside zone that I was talking about, and with Bucky Irving bringing it all the way back to the backside. And now he's leaving him one-on-one with an unblocked defender, and he gains 9 yards.
1: Mayfield last year had 259 third-down rushing yards, the most in the NFL. Third and one from the 37. Mayfield under center. Gets the snap. Fakes the handoff to Irving. Has time. Looking, throwing left side, caught. 40, 45, midfield, and into Bengals territory down to about the 45 is Emeka Ibuka. DJ Turner with the stop. Gain of 17 as the ball will be marked at the 47-yard line.
2: Tampa again going, I guess they are going to kind of muddle huddle here, so
1: 46.
2: They're going to go with a little bit of a huddle.
1: Yeah, 46-yard line.
2: But that's going to be the key to today, is can the defense of the Cincinnati Bengals hold up versus this outside zone and the boots and the nakeds that come off of all these plays.
1: Bucks having trouble. Play clock at 5 as they're breaking the huddle. First down at the 46 of the Bengals. Mayfield under center. 1 second on the play clock. He gets the snap at 0. Flag is down from the sideline. Mayfield throws high and over the head on a little short pass with Bucky Irving coming out of the backfield on the left side at the line of scrimmage. We will see about the flag. John Hussey is our referee today.
3: Offside. Defense number 92. Lined up in the neutral zone. 5-yard penalty. First down.
1: So that is B.J. Hill. Bengals defensively last year allowed 29 points per game. Only the Jets and the Cowboys allowed more. We mentioned they allowed 147 rush yards per game. That was the worst in the league. And to give you an idea of how the defense has struggled over the past 2 years, the Bengals went 6-7 when they scored at least 33 points. The rest of the league, 159, 13-2.
2: They were worse in the league in the fourth quarter last year, Larry, as well on defense as far as scoring.
1: Out of the gun on 1st and 5, they pitch to Bucky Irving, who makes two men miss, stays on his feet, gets inside the 35, and all the way down to the 32-yard line. So that's another big gain.
2: Same sequence, same thing, trying to get that offensive line is going to go hard, fast, that time to their left, and let Bucky Irving find it and wind back to that free defender and make that free defender have to make a tackle in the hole.
1: So a pair of 9-yard runs for Bucky Irving here on this first possession. First down, Tampa Bay at the Cincinnati 32. The Bucs going left to right. Kenny Gainwell in the backfield for the first time as a member of the Bucs. Again, Mayfield under center. Fakes the handoff to Gainwell. They run an end around going left to right. That's going nowhere. And tackled back at the 36-yard line.
2: Yeah, these offensive coordinators can't stand progress. But a nice play there by the nickelback Jalen Davis, who comes through and makes the tackle for a loss in the backfield.
1: That was Tez Johnson, a rookie out of Oregon, 7th-round draft choice, who they gave the ball to. So it is backed up to the 36. And it brings up a 2nd down and 14. Opening drive of the game here on a warm, humid day in Cincinnati. Mayfield out of the gun, Gainwell to his right. Two receivers right, two to the left. Mayfield gets the snap, looking left all the way. Throwing, got a man open inside the 30, making the catch and spinning down to the 26, maybe the 25 is Ibuka again. Emeka Ibuka, last year in the first 9 games, had 40 catches and 6 touchdowns. In his last 7 games, held to just 23 catches and did not have a receiving touchdown.
2: In that same stretch, Baker was 13 touchdowns, 1 interception. to finish the season. He reversed it to 13 touchdowns, 10 interceptions.
1: Yeah.
2: Or 9 interceptions, excuse me.
1: Third down and 4 at the 26. Empty backfield, shotgun for Mayfield. Play clock at 2. Mayfield gets a snap, quick wide receiver screen to the right side. Ball's caught, breaking tackles, and getting down to the 20, picking up the first down is Chris Godwin. His first catch of the day. Looked like they had him in the backfield, and he was able to escape being tackled. And Chris Godwin, in his 10th year out of Penn State, comes up big, and the Bucs convert on third down.
2: One of the things that's going to happen today is Tampa really has to pick up their pace with their substitution and play calling. You got Zach already coming almost all the way out of on the field to get the play call in, and this play clock thing keeps running down.
1: By the way, big block on that Godwin run after the catch by Graham Barton, first-round draft choice out of Duke, number 26 overall. He's the center. Mayfield under center from the 21-yard line, hands it off, and that's Kenny Gainwell. Gets inside the 20 to the 19. Demetrius Knight, who had 106 tackles as a rookie last year, there to make the stop.
2: Yeah, those both inside linebackers last year, Demetrius Knight, as you just mentioned, Barrett Carter, were rookies. Unfortunately, made those two tackles too far downfield, Larry.
1: And that's the struggle that they had last year, right,
2: that's
1: Marvin?
2: That's the struggle, yeah. Yes. The struggle, and then they got play action boots and things like that. They just got lost, so they need to improve for this season.
1: Second and 8 at the 19. Two receivers right, two to the left. Mayfield in the shotgun with Bucky Irving. And he fakes the handoff to Irving. Mayfield keeps it and takes it down close to the 15-yard line. He actually did hand it, and then he
2: went as a lead blocker.
1: Yeah, he did.
2: And he threw his helmet in there. Go ahead, Baker.
1: Yeah, very impressive.
2: They're having problem with the communication, coach to quarterback. Zach Robinson's having to come out. Baker run over to him to get the play in. So they'll have to fix this after this series.
1: Third and 5 at the 16. Opening drive of the game. Empty backfield. Three receivers left, two to the right. Mayfield gets the shotgun snap. Looking left, looking. Rolls to his left. Turning his body and throws it away. Got some pressure. And pass was in the direction of Ted Hurst.
2: Yeah, nice job down there in coverage at the red zone. As we know, the field shortens. Nice job matching up in man-to-man coverage by the Cincinnati Bengals. They do a nice job with the whole player and pick up the crosser, and Baker's got nowhere to go with the football.
1: And Miles Murphy with some pressure. Set career highs in sacks, tackles, and quarterback hits last year for Cincinnati. It'd be a field goal attempt of 34 yards for Chase McLaughlin. Good snap, ball's down, kick is away, and the kick is good. Timeout on the field, 9:09 to go in the first quarter. The Bucs get the ball first. The Bucs put points on the board first. Tampa Bay 3, Cincinnati nothing. You're listening to the National Football League on Sports USA.
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1: 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Buccaneers with a long, time-consuming drive. 11 plays, 57 yards, took just under 6 minutes, but they settle for the 34-yard field goal from Chase McLaughlin. 3-0, Buccaneers lead the Bengals, and Joe Burrow and company will get the ball for the first time on this sunny afternoon in Cincinnati. NFL Kickoff is presented by NFL Sunday Ticket on YouTube TV. Kick in the air, and it will be fielded on the left side at the 5-yard line by Dante Myers. He gets to the 20, the 25, and is stood up right around the 25 or 26-yard line. Dante Myers played the last 2 years in the Canadian Football League with the Saskatchewan Roughriders. And they like him here in Cincinnati, don't they, Marvin?
2: They really do. He's a young player, a lot of energy, and really has picked up the offense fast. So Joe Burrow has a lot of confidence in him when he gets in the game.
1: So the Bengals will start at their own 26-yard line. And Joe Burrow, who made only 8 starts last year, 17 touchdowns, 5 interceptions, he will start from under center, and they're talking about him being under center more this year. Chase Brown, the single back from the 26. Burrow takes stand. No, he gave it to Chase Brown, and he gets across the 25 out to the 28, maybe the 29-yard line. Chase Brown last year, 1,456 scrimmage yards, most in a season for a Cincinnati player.
2: But really, you see what's supposed to be the new look offense with Joe under center more. You get the action, fake the around, give it on the zone.
1: Second and 7 for the 29 out of the gun. Burrow throws short right. It's caught but dropped immediately as Chase Brown. We're talking about Brown. He had 11 total touchdowns in each of the past 2 years. First time a Bengals running back has had double-digit touchdowns in consecutive seasons since Rudy Johnson did it in his 3 straight years. From

0: underway.
1: At the line.
0: Rico averaged 50.5 yards per punt last year. Gross, second best in the NFL. This is a high one, and it'll be fielded at the 20-yard line by Tez Johnson. And he is able to get across the 25 and out to about the 30. So the Bucs will have the ball when we come back. Timeout on the field. 7:38 to go in the first. Tampa Bay 3, Cincinnati nothing. You're listening to the NFL on Sports USA. We're back after these local messages.
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4: 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Following the three and out for Cincinnati, the Bucks get the ball for the second time. They start at their own 32-yard line, going left to right. Baker Mayfield under center. Bucky Irving is the single back. Mayfield gives to Bucky Irving left side, and he is hit at the line of scrimmage. May have fallen forward for a yard. Good defensive penetration by T.J. Slater from Cincinnati Bengals.
5: Burger King, it's on the card.
6: Burger King, shoot behind their touchdown.
4: No gain on the play. Second down and 10. So Marvin, on his first couple of carries, Bucky Irving had a lot of room to run. Not there on this carry.
7: Yeah, it was a little more of an inside play, and they really didn't get the stretch up front.
4: Second down and 10 from the 32. Again, the shotgun. Two receivers right, two to the left. Mayfield gets the snap, looking. Throws short. Bucky Irving coming out of the backfield on the right side, makes the catch at the 28. Gets across the 30, back to the line of scrimmage at the 32, maybe the 33, and he is hit immediately by Barrett Carter in his second year out of Clemson. He had 102 tackles last year, third most among NFL rookies. So the Bucks will go no huddle. Third down and 9 at the 33. And the crowd trying to exhort the defense. Out of the gun, Mayfield gets a quick snap. Here comes a blitz. They pick it up. Mayfield trying to run. Gets hit. Gets dropped. Ball's loose. It's on the ground. Picked up by Cincinnati. Going the other way. 10-5. Touchdown Bengals. Demetrius Knight, the linebacker. And there's your defensive change, Marvin Lewis.
7: Really a great job. Great pressure. Obviously great coverage down the field. And a great strip from behind on the quarterback.
4: Mayfield rolled to his right, and it was backside pressure by Miles Murphy, who swatted at the ball. Mayfield

0: was kind of carrying it out in his right hand like a loaf of bread. And it turns into a touchdown for Cincinnati.
1: That's really a confidence play that this defense really needed. And obviously they got the, now the fans are going to be into this game.
0: Evan McPherson for the extra point. He was 41 of 44 a year ago. 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
0: Welcome back to Cincinnati as the Bengals come up with a big play on defense and they lead the Tampa Bay Bucks 7-3 with 6:18 to go in the first quarter. Larry Kahn along with Coach Marvin Lewis. And Marvin, we talked about the fact the Bengals brought in some new blood, especially on the defensive line. Boye Mafe, unrestricted free agent out of Seattle. Jonathan Allen, free agent out of Minnesota. Dexter Lawrence, they traded with the New York Giants to get him, gave up the number one pick in the first round at Cincinnati. But it was a couple of guys, old hands, so to speak, on that play, as it was Barrett Carter with the strip sack and Miles Murphy.
1: Yes. And you know, the thing that I notice is now they're having a wave up front. The first down, they played a group. Second down, they bring in the nickel group. And third down, they bring a speed group in, which made that play.
0: From the goal line, Cameron Johnson takes the kickoff, and he gets out near the 30-yard line. So it was Demetrius Knight, the second-year linebacker out of South Carolina, their second-round draft choice a year ago, who was officially credited with a 27-yard fumble return for the touchdown. Ball's marked at the 29. That's where Mayfield and the Bucks will go back to work. NFL kickoff presented by NFL Sunday Ticket on YouTube TV. Mayfield out of the gun. Bucky Irving to his left. Trips to the left. Now a man in motion. Mayfield fakes the handoff. Got backside pressure. In trouble. Flag down. Mayfield's down. Good pressure by that defensive line of Cincinnati.
1: Larry, that was the second-round draft pick from last year coming out. Cassius Howe, great job, and causes the holding call and then makes Beck step up.
10: Holding. Offense in the 69. That penalty is declined. Second down.
0: So they call the hold on Cody Mauch, and it's declined. Cassius Howell, the SEC Defensive Player of the Year last year at Texas A&M, first-team All-America, 11.5 sacks.
1: This is what they needed. They needed to continue to get edge pressure because you have that big explosive group up front that right now is on the sideline, which is just, that's a luxury, man, to have those guys on the sideline on this second down.
0: Loss of four on the play, second down and 14 from the 25. Mayfield gets the shotgun snap, looking, throwing right side, and it's dropped. Right about at the numbers at the 40-yard line, the tight end, Cade Otten, who had 59 catches last year, and to show he's consistent, he had 59 catches the year before that, and that's one he'd like to have back.
1: Yeah, he really has an open seam throw down there, and a nice job by Baker throwing it away from the linebacker's reach, and Cade just doesn't come up with a catch on the back shoulder.
0: Third and 14, do you blitz here if you're the defense of the Cincinnati Bengals?
1: I don't see that happening with this group here, Larry.
0: Well, they got a five-man front right now from the 25-yard line. They back out, four-man rush as usual, Marvin, you're right. Mayfield with happy feet, dumps it off to Bucky Irving, right side to the 30, and he is tackled.
1: Another
0: the ball's
1: strip.
0: Loose again. They were going for the ball, and I think the Bengals might have it. It's at the 33-yard line. The officials are looking at it. Their pile is continuing, and I'm sure there are a lot of niceties being exchanged underneath the players. Still no official word from the gentleman in striped shirts.
1: Well, we know Bucky Irving doesn't have it.
0: And the crowd lets you know, Cincinnati football.
10: Ferrari on the field is a catch and a fumble recovered by the defense. First down.
0: Boye Mafe is the man who comes up with the ball. Unrestricted free agent out of Seattle. So you couldn't have drawn it up much better than this if you're the Cincinnati Bengals.
1: Yeah, really a good job coming in, putting his helmet on the ball by Brian Cook there.
0: Yeah, Brian Cook caused it. And Mafe falls on the ball. So, first down for Joe Burrow at the Buccaneers' 33-yard line. Bengals up 7-3 with 5.5 to go in the first quarter, looking for more. Burrow in the gun. Two receivers right, two to the left. Burrow gets the snap, looking, throwing right sideline, and it is caught inside the 25 and pushing his way near the 20-yard line. A wide receiver, and that was Josivash, Andre Josivash.
1: There are just so many weapons on this football team offensively, and between the tight ends and the wide receivers, being able to catch the football. He's got free access, runs a speed cut out, 12-yard gain, first down.
0: First down for the Bengals at the 21 of the Buccaneers. Under center is Burrow. Deep back is Chase Brown. Chase Brown gets the ball right up the middle. Gets inside the 20 and keeps his legs moving as he gets to the 17. So that's a gain of four on first down. Bring up second down and six.
1: Yeah, a little split zone action. Basically with double team action in the middle. And they do a nice job of moving the Tampa Bay front, which with Vita Veda in there, it's usually a little bit unmovable, but they moved it today for 4 yards for that on that down.
0: Tampa Bay's defense in the red zone last year allowed the fewest drives, 43, but they allowed almost 70% touchdown percentage, which is the worst in the league. So you don't get there often, but when you do, you're successful. At least that was the case last year. From the 17, Burrow out of the gun, throwing one-on-one coverage, left side, and it is incomplete. Intended for Jamar Chase at the 3-yard line. Good coverage for Tampa Bay, and it was Tyke Smith, the safety, who was over there. And Jacob Parrish.
1: Yeah, nice job there by staying square and really competing for the football by Jacob Parrish there, number 25.
0: Third down and six from the 17. Bengals leading it 7-3, 4 minutes to go in the first quarter. Two receivers right, two to the left. Burrow in the gun, Chase Brown to his left. Looked like Tampa chucked off sides, no flag. Burrow rolling to his left. Burrow's going to try and keep it, puts his shoulder down, and goes out of bounds right at the marker. First down, they signal at the 11-yard line. Bucks don't like it. Boy, it sure looked like Tampa Bay jumped offside, didn't it?
1: Yeah, it looked like he really got a great jump there.
0: That's a great jump because he jumped before the snap. So Joe Burrow using his feet and some mobility. First down Cincinnati at the Tampa Bay 11-yard line.
1: The mobility of today's quarterback in the National Football League puts so much more pressure on the defense to hold your edges and make sure that you keep that quarterback inside.
0: Cincinnati in the red zone a year ago, touchdowns on 67%. Second best in the league, only the Eagles were better. Burrow hands it off. Chase Brown up the middle of the hole, gets inside the five and is tripped up at about the three, maybe the two. Boy, that was an explosive run.
1: Really a nice job on the interior of the offensive line, doing a great job of blocking, double-team blocking, running duo plower, and Chase just finding the open seam and hitting it up there like a man possessed.
0: Ball is officially marked at the 3-yard line, so a gain of eight, second down and two.
1: Okay, so Tampa goes to a goal line look. Bengals flex out those tight ends.
0: And have three receivers to the right. Burrow in the gun on second and short. Gives it to Chase Brown, and he's not going to get anywhere. Alex Anzalone was right there to meet him. They might give him a half a yard, which would be credited to the 2-yard line. Going to bring up a third, about a yard and a half.
1: Well, it's another chess match there between the offense and defense, and the offense coming in, showing the three tight end look, but flexing two of them out with Chase on the field. But nice job on the interior, the defensive line to hold that to really basically a half-yard gain.
0: Third and a yard and a half, just inside the three. Two receivers right, two to the left. Again, Burrow in the shotgun formation. Chase Brown to his right. Burrow gets the snap, looking, throwing at the goal line, caught. Touchdown, Mike Gesicki.

0: Marvin, you talked about it. A lot of the focus, Ja'Marr Chase, T. Higgins, Yosevash. Okay, they've got some pretty good tight ends as well.
1: Yeah, well, they missed Gesicki at the end of the last year, you know, and he's such a weapon. He's literally a big receiver, and they can use him flexed out like a wideout all the time. Chase is on the other side of the field. They've drawn all that attention over there.
0: Extra point for Evan McPherson is up, and it is good. Timeout on the field, 1:48 to go in the first quarter. Bengals extend the lead. A couple of defensive plays leading to touchdowns. Cincinnati 14, Tampa Bay 3. 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We're back after these local messages.
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1: Welcome back to Cincinnati, where Joe Burrow throws a 2-yard touchdown pass to Mike Gesicki. A 7-play, 33-yard drive took 3 minutes and 34 seconds following the fumble recovery of a Bucky Irving play by Boye Mafe. 2 turnovers for the Tampa Bay offense caused by the new-look Cincinnati defense. 14-3 Bengals. 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IKEA has hundreds of new products that might just blow you away. 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IKEA, dream the possibilities. Larry Kahn, Coach Marvin Lewis. They're happy in Cincinnati, Marvin, as this kick is in the air, and it'll be fielded at the 3-yard line on the right side, across the 5, 10, 15, 20, 25, and out to the 28 or 29 is Cameron Johnson.
2: Well, that's the first drive started so well for the Bucks, and they got to calm down and get back on point. And we got a lot of football left to play, but it couldn't write better script for the Bengals sideline.
1: So good field position for Baker Mayfield and company as they start this drive at the 34-yard line. And they'll operate out of the pistol formation with Bucky Irving behind Baker Mayfield. From the 34, Mayfield gets the snap, takes the handoff, going to throw a little screen left side. Ball's caught at the 29, turning the corner and getting across the 35 with a little extracurricular activity was Chris Godwin. And they are mixing it up a bit on the sideline in front of the Tampa Bay bench. That is DJ Turner, who is involved in the pleasantries.
2: Those little guys act like they act tough.
1: 5'11", 185.
2: They make one tackle, and now they're going to be King Kong.
1: Gain of 4 as the ball's marked at the 38, second down and 6 as we get ready to get inside the last minute of play here in the first quarter. 14-3 Bengals lead it. Mayfield under center. From the 38. Gives to Bucky Irving, stutter step, got room across the 40, and he's got the first down as he takes it out to the 45. That was Kenny Gainwell, excuse me.
2: Yeah. That's a tough play on linebackers, a little inside tackle trap where the ball action is going one way and they're trapping back the next side with the tackle. And really disciplined keys and guys staying on point in order to help defend that run. So it's nice play call and design by the Bucks.
1: Kenny Gainwell, the unrestricted free agent out of Pittsburgh. You mentioned it earlier, Marvin. They like him. He can do a lot of things.
2: He is. He's been very productive.
1: First down at the 45. Mayfield, deep drop, throws a tight end screen, caught at the 45, cross midfield and into Cincinnati territory. Inside the 45, down to about the 42 is Cade Otton. Jonathan Allen finally brought him down, but it's a gain of 13 and another Tampa Bay first down to the Cincinnati 42. No huddle for the Bucs.
2: See if they can draw him offside. They won't snap it here.
1: Yeah, 5 seconds to go. They will probably try and do just that. And the Bengals do not jump offside. Oh, yes, they did. Somebody jumped in the neutral zone and then went back, and that was Miles Murphy.
2: Miles Murphy, come on, bro.
1: But my question is, there was no contact, and he did jump back, so why is
2: there
1: a flag?
2: Well, if the center or somebody on the offensive line reacts, which I didn't see that.
1: I didn't see anybody react.
2: Yeah, I didn't see it, but they threw a flag.
1: Well, John Hussey is discussing it with his fellow officials.
2: Again, but not, you know, as they bring number 99 off the field, Miles Murphy, not a very smart play.
3: There is no foul on the play. The clock has expired. This is the end of the first quarter.
1: End of one in Cincinnati. Bengals 14, Buccaneers 3. 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
9: Rob Brunner at the Sports USA Studios with a scoreboard update. Second quarter action. Bills on top of the Texans 10-7. A touchdown run for Josh Allen. Jaguars all over the Browns 14-0. Second quarter. Trevor Lawrence, two touchdown passes. Bears lead the Panthers 14-7 in the first. It's the Falcons 7, Steelers 3. Ravens all over the Colts 14-6. Jets on top of the Titans 7-3. Lions with a 7-0 lead on the Saints. That one in the second. Let's throw you back out to Cincinnati. Larry Kahn and Marvin Lewis, guys.
1: Thank you, Rob. First down for Tampa Bay going right to left at the Cincinnati 42. Bengals leading at 14-3 as we start the second quarter. Kenny Gainwell, the single back, and whistles and a flag. No play. And I think we're going to get a false start on Tampa Bay.
2: Well, receiver was running towards the line of scrimmage.
3: False start. Offense number 88. Five-yard penalty. First down.
1: That's on Cade Otten.
2: They're going to have to be careful here, too, because, Tez John was running towards the line in the motion, and I know that's going to be a point of emphasis after what happened the other night in the 49er game.
1: So first and 15 at the Bengal 47. Mayfield again in the shotgun. Two receivers right, two to the left. Mayfield going to throw to his back, coming out of the backfield, making one man miss, making another man miss, getting into Bengals territory inside the 45 to the 44 is Kenny Gainwell. Boy, he is quick and he is elusive. Boye Mafe finally brought him down, but it winds up being a nice pickup of 13.
2: But Larry, this is two screen passes and three plays.
1: Yeah.
2: You know, so the effect of the Bengals front is really making an impact on this football game.
1: Second down and 12 at the 44. Mayfield in the gun, play clock at 2 as he gets the snap. Looking, pressure, throws right side, caught inside the 40. And driving inside the 35 and getting the first down to the 32 is Emeka Ebuka. Gain of 12, first down Tampa. So they were behind the chains 15 yards and they are able to convert.
2: I noticed the right tackle there for the Luke Godke for the Bucks complaining about the Bengals running a game and grabbing and holding him. So they'll be watching that the rest of the day.
1: Mayfield under center from the 32, trailing at 14-3. Mayfield on an end around, handing it to Godwin right to left, and Chris Godwin gets inside the 30 to about the 29-yard line. Barrett Carter, the linebacker, there to make the stop. Cincinnati in the second quarter last year allowed 160 points. Only the New York Jets allowed more.
2: You know, it's really interesting, though, that this is now the second round we've seen in this football game. We're only, you know, just started the second quarter, so they're trying to really attack the discipline of the Cincinnati Bengals defense.
1: Second down and 7 from the Bengals 29. Single back is Gainwell. Mayfield under center. Fakes the handoff. Looking, throwing left sideline. Intercepted! A flag is down and another flag is down. The pass was intended for Abuka at about the 15. Takario Davis with the interception. Two flags, and I think we're going to get pass interference on the defense.
2: Yeah, he was grabbing him the whole way, Larry.
1: Takario Davis, who had the pick.
3: Pass interference, defense number 20. The ball replaces on the ball. Automatic, first down.
1: Yeah. Well, Marvin, you'll get a chance to look at it again here momentarily.
2: Well, I saw him come. I watched him come through the line of scrimmage, so I saw him grabbing and holding the whole way. So they called it PI, holding, whichever, but literally it was a foul, and enabled him to get in position to make the play.
1: There was a lot of contact down the field.
2: Yeah.
1: So first down, Tampa Bay at the Cincinnati 17, 12:46 to go in the first half. Bengals leading at 14-3. Mayfield under center. Gets the snap, hands it off. Another flag on the far side of the field, getting inside the 15 to about the 12 is Bucky Irving. But we got another flag.
2: This another one, offsides on the defense.
1: On the defense.
2: Second one today.
3: Offside. Defense, number 93, lined up in the neutral zone. 5-yard penalty, first down.
1: That's on Jonathan Allen, and you mentioned it earlier, Marvin. The league is making that a point of emphasis.
2: Yeah.
1: So when guys do that, and you know, we'll watch a game on TV and you can kind of see the player's head seems to be over the ball, not right over the ball as in over the center, but from the line. Okay, why does it make that much difference, that extra 6 inches from a defensive player's standpoint?
2: Well, in my point of view, no, not unless you're rushing the passer. I'd rather them be a little bit off so they can step and get extension and play that block in the offensive front. But defensive players want to crowd the ball all the time for some reason.
1: First down and 5 from the Bengal 12. Mayfield in the gun. Gets the snap. Got pressure. Gets hit. Spins away. Runs up the middle, somehow on his feet, inside the 10, inside the 5, fumbles into the end zone, and I think Cincinnati had the first shot at
2: no
1: it.
2: Question.
1: Let's see whether or not they got it.
2: Yep.
1: Cincinnati football. Baker Mayfield did an amazing job of staying on his feet, but then had the ball come out of his hand, and the third turnover of the day for the Tampa Bay Bucks.
2: Baker Mayfield literally has to learn to play another day.
1: Yeah.
2: And he has to understand, don't make a bad play worse. He got out of traffic. Protect the football.
1: Brian Cook fell on it. Timeout on the field. 12:04 to go in the first half. Bengals 14, Buccaneers 3. 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
1: Third turnover of the day for Baker Mayfield's Tampa Bay Buccaneers offense as Mayfield making a great run, 12 yards, when it looked like he was going to get sacked. But Barrett Carter caused the fumble by Mayfield at the three. The ball went into the end zone. Brian Cook, one of the guys that they signed as a free agent out of Kansas City in this case, recovers in the end zone. Bengals get the touchback. They start at their own 20, leading at 14-3 with just over 12 minutes to go in the half. Joe Burrow under center. Fakes the handoff. Burrow with some time. Going deep. One-on-one down the middle of the field and overthrows his intended receiver at the 35-yard line, T. Higgins. First time he's been targeted today, and Burrow just overshot him.
2: Yeah, I was really looking for a big post. They had a little hook route over here by Jamar Chase, and a nice job there. T. Higgins was running the big post down the middle of the field. Chase was hooked up over here. He looks off and throws it down the middle.
1: NFL kickoff presented by NFL Sunday Ticket on YouTube TV. Second and 10 from the 20-yard line. Bengals with a long field in front of them. Burrow with a hard count. The Bucs blitz, and Burrow hands it off. Short gain by Samaje Perine to the 22. So let's talk about Joe Burrow. Passer rating, 101 for his career, best in Bengals history. 68.5% completion percentage, best in NFL history among quarterbacks with a minimum of 1,500 attempts. What does he bring to this team, Marvin?
2: He brings great leadership. Obviously, has tremendous physical skills. But his leadership, his vision, and urging his teammates to play at the level he is, that's what's so important. That's what he's done this year, verbalizing it.
1: Third and 8 from the 22 out of the gun. Burrow with a lot of time. Going to throw short. Ball is caught at the 23. Breaking a tackle. Getting the first down across the 30. Samaje Perine. Great job of running after the catch. He gets out to the 32. Gain of 9. First down, Cincinnati.
2: Perine has just had a tremendous career being a contributor on third down, making people miss in the open field like that, and converting the first downs.
1: From the 32, Burrow gets the shotgun snap. Going to dump it to his back right side. Chase Brown breaks a tackle to 30, 35. Still on his feet, spins out of another would-be tackle. Gets across the 40 and out close to the first down at the 42-yard line. Wow, hard running and great balance by Chase Brown.
2: It really is. And this is where you are in opening game, is the tackling, ball protection, and everything like this. And right now, the Bengals are winning that battle, both sides of the football.
1: Gain of 9, although they're going to call it short of the first down marker, so it's officially at the 41-yard line. Second down and 1. Burrow will take the snap from under center. Hands it off, Chase Brown up the middle. He's got the first down as he goes down at the 45-yard line. New set of downs for the Cincinnati Bengals, brought down by Reuben Bain. Reuben Bain, the first-round draft choice, 15th overall, rookie out of Miami, another consensus All-America. Won the Ted Hendricks Award for the nation's top defensive end. And
2: yeah,
1: the Bucs expect big things out of him.
2: Really productive, yes, sir. Really productive, and they're glad he's on their squad right now. But Joe Burrow under center again.
1: Yeah, much more than we've been used to seeing him. From the 45, he fakes the handoff. Deep drop, looking, throwing left sideline, and it is caught just inside the 40. Jamar Chase, what a nice throw by Joe Burrow. Just great touch pass with some arm strength on it as well. 16 yards, first down Bengals at the 39-yard line of the Buccaneers.
2: It's a three-level route over there. They've got it tiered on the boundary. A nice job of Chase because he's got the coverage over the top. And then the backside, they got sitting there with a tight end for a check down. So nice design to the play.
1: Ja'Marr Chase with 125 receptions last year. And made a little history in the process, which we'll tell you about in a moment. From the 39, Burrow under center again. Fakes the handoff, dumps a little screen, left side tight end screen. Making the catch is Gesicki, and he takes it to about the 37. Make it Drew Samples, 89 instead of 88. Talking about Ja'Marr Chase, with those 125 catches last year, became the third player in NFL history with consecutive 125 catch seasons. The other two, Antonio Brown in 2014 and 15, and Michael Thomas of the Saints, 2018-2019.
2: It's pretty good company.
1: Yeah. Second and eight at the 37 of the Bucs. This time, Burrow will operate out of the shotgun. Two receivers right, two to the left. Burrow gets the snap, going to dump it over the middle. That is caught at the 35 and down to the 30. Close to the first down is Samaje Perine, but I think it's a little bit short. And it's going to bring up a third down. Talking about Ja'Marr Chase, also the only player in NFL history with at least 500 catches and 50 receiving touchdowns in his first five seasons.
2: All right, we got a third and one here, but they're obviously in four down territory. So we might get a play action here in the shot.
1: Well, Burrow under center. Perine the single back. Two tight ends. And Burrow's going to keep it and sneak it, and he's got a first down. What makes a quarterback good at that, and what makes a quarterback bad? Matthew Stafford is bad. We saw that in the game against the 49ers in Australia, and Joe Burrow is good at it.
2: I think it's just a knack and having the patience that first you got to get the ball and you got to bring the ball and protect it, and then you move. You allow the offensive line an opportunity to get some movement up front, and then you find the open space and just kind of lay in it like a little baby.
1: 10th play of the drive, first down at the 28. Drive started at the 20 following the touchback. Burrow out of the gun, gets the snap, looking, throwing, a little slant, caught, 25-20. Breaking a tackle and diving forward, T. Higgins down to the 16-yard line. Gain of 13, first down, Cincinnati.
2: We got an injured Buck down, but right now Tampa's having their way now. They were in man-to-man coverage. They run a little slant rub, and T. Higgins just runs through the first tackle and makes more plays. Another, 12-yard gain.
1: We're going to take a break. Timeout on the field, 6:26 to go in the first quarter. Bengals 14, Buccaneers 3. 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
1: Jacob Parrish, the quarterback, was the injured player for the Tampa Bay Bucs, and he just got up and is walking with some help very slowly back to the Tampa Bay sideline. 6:26 to go in the first half. Bengals 14, Buccaneers 3. Cincinnati's defense has caused 3 Tampa Bay turnovers, and the Bengals are looking at a first down at the Tampa Bay 16-yard line, going from our left to our right. Bengals in their orange jerseys with the white pants, orange helmets. And Joe Burrow under center again with Chase Brown behind him from the 16.
0: Jarvis up.
1: Burrow fakes the handoff, throwing short right side all along at the alone at the 15, inside the 10 and near the 5, the tight end Drew Sample. They will mark it at the 5, first and goal, Cincinnati, gain of 11.
2: The Tampa cornerback, McCollum, number 27, has got to get up and get in position to make a tackle. He looked like there was a force field between him and making the play.
1: First and goal, Bengals from the 5. And again, Joe Burrow under center. We're going to talk more about that as the game goes along. Single back is Chase Brown. Burrow gets the snap, gives to Chase Brown up the middle, and he just walks in. Touchdown, Cincinnati. Marvin, that offensive line of the Bengals is opening up some pretty good size holes, aren't
2: they? They're doing a great job today up front, and being under center has really improved and helped the run game, putting more pressure on the defensive perimeter.
1: Why is that? What causes more pressure?
2: Because of all
1: defense?
2: The play-action stuff we've seen thus far in this game, and just what the 4 drives where he's completed coming up center, making the fake, and having wide open throws.
1: Evan McPherson for the extra point, and it is up, and it is good. Timeout on the field, 5:32 to go in the first half. Bengals 21, Buccaneers 3. 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We're back after these local messages.
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1: Bengals go 80 yards in 12 plays following the Baker Mayfield fumble that was recovered in the end zone. 5-yard touchdown run by Chase Brown. 21-3 Cincinnati. with 5:32 to go in the first half. Larry Kahn, Marvin Lewis, glad you could join us on a humid, warm day in Cincinnati, Ohio, in the 2026 NFL Sunday season opener. Kick is fielded on the left side at the 5, across the 10, 15, 20, and out to the 25 is Kenny Gainwell. And that's where Mayfield and company will go back to work, a little extracurricular activity after the play. No flags as of the moment.
2: The young rookie, Bauer Sharp, number 84, you know. Got to be careful.
1: NFL Kickoff is presented by NFL Sunday Ticket on YouTube TV.

0: key drive here for the Bucks, Larry. They got to get something going.
1: From the 25, Mayfield under center. Might be changing the play. Grabbing his helmet. Play clock at 3. Mayfield gets the snap. Fakes the handoff. Throws to Bucky Irving coming out of the backfield on the right side. And he is hammered by Barrett Carter at the 21-yard line for a loss of 4. But what a difference we've seen from this Cincinnati defense in the first 25 minutes of this game.
0: Yeah, we're not seeing the same tempo that Tampa started the game with, in and out of the huddle, even though they did have the delay in some of those things. But they really gotta pick up their tempo in order to get back in this football game.
1: Second down and 14 from the 21. Bucks going right to left. And Mayfield out of the shotgun formation. Gets the snap, looking, fires over the middle, and it's caught across the 30. And being pushed backwards after making the catch was Ibuka. He has been the go-to guy so far. Jordan Battle, the leading tackler a year ago for Cincinnati in the safety spot, was there to make sure he didn't pick up any more. And it brings up a third down and 3 at the 32.
0: Larry, he's been the only guy, and that ball was real close to being intercepted there.
1: 4 catches, 50 yards for Ibuka. Remember, no Mike Evans. 12 years at Tampa Bay, now with the 49ers. Had a big day on Thursday night. We can explain that later. He had a big day Friday on Thursday night. He was in Australia. Out of the gun, Mayfield gets a snap. 3rd and short, throwing over the middle, and it is caught at the 45. Godwin makes a man miss. Midfield to the 45 of Cincinnati on the right sideline and gets inside the 40-yard line before he goes down at the 38. So a big play. Demetrius Knight finally with the tackle. 30 yards, first down, Tampa Bay at the 38-yard line of Cincinnati.
0: Even with Baker stepping up, sifting through the pocket, hits Goodwin. But the Bengals secondary still raking at that football from behind. The Tampa skill guys have to really protect this football all day long today.
1: 30-yard gain, as we mentioned. The Bengals defense last year allowed 79 plays of 20-plus yards, most in the league. First down at the Bengal 38. Mayfield under center, pitches to Bucky Irving. And Irving's going nowhere. Flag on the far side of the field. Irving takes a loss back at the 40. That's a loss of 2, but we're going to have a penalty against Cincinnati. And I think that's offside again.
0: The third one today.
2: Offside. Defense number 98. Lined up in the neutral zone. 5-yard penalty. First down.
1: So that's TJ Slayton. We mentioned it's a point of emphasis for the officials this year, which means we'll see it a lot in the first 2 to 3 weeks, and it won't be called again the rest of the year.
0: But we've had TJ Slayton, BJ Hill, Jonathan Allen, all three and four of their starting front group that's a veteran players be offsides, lining up. That's the easiest thing we can do.
1: First and 5 from the 33. Cincinnati penalties, by the way, last year. Just 37 penalty yards a game. Second best in the league. Only the Rams had fewer, and they've already been penalized for 27. Mayfield to throw again, and he throws over the middle. Caught at the 20-yard line, making the catch as Ibuka. And he took a shot as soon as the ball got there from Jordan Battle. Yeah. Nonetheless, it's a gain of 13. First down Tampa at the Cincinnati 20. Clock running, 2:21 to go in the first half. And the Bengals leading at 21-3.
0: But really an excellent throw by Baker, but they're just not getting anything. They're not getting any really good throwing lanes.
1: Mayfield will go under center. Bucky Irving, the single back. 2 receivers right, 2 to the left. And we are down to the 2-minute
2: warning. This is the 2-minute warning.
1: 2 minutes to go in the first half here in Cincinnati. Bengals 21, Buccaneers 3. 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
1: 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Bengals have caused three turnovers and lead 21-3 over the Tampa Bay Bucks. But Tampa Bay with a first down at the Cincinnati 20-yard line. Baker Mayfield under center. Mayfield fakes the handoff, deep drop, throwing short, right side, ball's caught inside the 20, inside the 15, and out of bounds at the...
0: Giving him the first down.
1: Give him the first down. For a moment, it looked like they were going to mark him at the 12, and they mark the tight end, Kate Otten, at the 10. All right, first and goal, Tampa Bay at the Cincinnati 10-yard line.
0: Again, that was kind of what they started the game doing. You know, with the perimeter nakeds and boots and attacking that perimeter. But
1: Mayfield, 14 of 17, 132 yards, but he's lost a pair of fumbles. He's under center, first and goal from the 10. Turns, hands it off, left side, got him running room, and into the end zone, Bucky Irving, touchdown Tampa Bay. Boy, that was too easy for the Buccaneers, Marvin.
0: Yeah, it really was. They were able to get to the edge, which you can't do. Just a really simple outside zone play, and defense doesn't defend the edge there on the end. You got the, 35. They're running some kind of pressure, and we work underneath the back, and nobody goes overlaps over the top, which gives up, the nickel player, Jalen Davis, goes underneath a block. Nobody's there to defend it.
1: Extra point for McLaughlin is on the way, and it is good. 1:49 to go in the first half. Bengals 21, Buccaneers 10. We'll be right back after this.
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1: Buccaneers go 75 yards in six plays. It took 3 minutes and 43 seconds. A 10-yard touchdown run for Bucky Irving. 21-10, the Bengals lead the Bucs with 1:49 to go in the first half. 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Larry Kahn, Marvin Lewis with you. Marvin, a lot of time for the Bengals as they get the ball with a minute 49 to go, and they're going to get it coming out of the halftime break as well.
0: Yeah, I'm sure Coach Bowles would have liked like a minute and 47-second drive there. A lot of time. Three timeouts.

0: And it is incomplete. Crowd wants a flag, but good defensive play on a pass intended for Mike Gesicki. That was made by Tyke Smith.
1: Nice job by the young guy. Really good job. Nice
0: second
1: reach in.
0: Ten.
1: Doesn't grab. You know, it's how you teach it.
0: So that play didn't take very long. You know, you sit and you look and you say, oh, the Bengals have a chance to go back-to-back, but what if the Bengals don't do anything, and then it's Tampa Bay with time getting the ball back. Second down and 10 at the 28-yard line. Again, the shotgun formation for Joe Burrow. Gets a snap, four-man rush, Burrow throwing. Right side caught, tight end across the 40. That is Mike Gesicki again, and he takes it out to the 44-yard line before he's brought down by Alex Anzalone. So a 16-yard pickup, first down, Cincinnati at the Bengals 44. Clock is running, 124, 123 to go in the first half. Bengals up 21-10. Again, shotgun for Burrow. Two receivers right, two to the left. Burrow going to throw a screen, and it got away from him a little bit. That ball looked like a curveball from a left-hander as it was intended for Chase Brown just behind the line of scrimmage, and it tailed a little bit.
1: He's looking off over here the opposite direction to his right and then comes back and tries to throw the flare to the left. But on the play before, it was just really that little spacing-type concept. You're damned if you do. You play man-to-man, they're going to hit the guy one-on-one, and you're in zone. He hits Gesicki sits right down in the open void.
0: Second and 10 from the 44. Shotgun again for Burrow. Two receivers right, two to the left. Burrow gets the snap, four-man rush, throwing right. Ball's caught across midfield and down to the 45-yard line. Mike Gesicki again. First down, Cincinnati. Clock running after the 11-yard pickup. We have a minute to go in the first half.
1: That's a similar, same concept as they hit the two plays before.
0: First down at the Tampa Bay 45. Burrow in the gun, gets the snap. Four-man rush. Burrow throwing, tight end, 30, 25, and down to the 20. And that was Mike Gesicki again. First down, Cincinnati. Clock is stopped as I believe it was the Bengals are going to take the timeout.
2: Our timeout, Cincinnati. This will be a 30-second timeout.
1: Yeah, he's been sitting down in that void, and this time he continues down the field. They're in a three-deep concept zone. Linebacker doesn't get enough depth and width, and it's a, boom, arrow throw by Joe Burrow. Can't be any easier.
0: 25 yards on the play.
1: You know, he's a big wideout. You know, you've got Chase, you've got Higgins, and then you got Yosefa, and now you got this other guy who's just—he's like a big wideout. So you got four guys you got to defend.
0: First down from the 20, empty backfield, shotgun for Burrow. Tampa's allowed 60 points they did last year in the last 2 minutes of the first half, 28th in the league. Burrow gets a snap, quarterback draw. Burrow to the 15, to the 10, and slides down at about the 8-yard line. And now a flag comes in.
1: Yeah, he's going to get a personal foul on the Bucks.
0: Tyke Smith, I think. Burrow went down, and Tyke Smith hit him in the back with his elbow. And it's interesting, it came from the referee behind the line of scrimmage. They're talking it over right now. And we'll see what John Hussey has to say.
2: Personal foul. Unnecessary roughness, defense, number 23. That penalty will be enforced after this is the goal, first down.
0: So that will give the Bengals a first and goal, I believe, at the 4-yard line. And that's where they will mark it. 35 seconds to go in the half. Bengals 21, Buccaneers 10. Bengals have two timeouts left, as do the Bucks.
1: It's a shoulder to the helmet, Larry, is what they call there. Instead of him wrapping his arms, he comes across with his shoulder and helmet to Joe Burrow's helmet, and that's easy call for the official.
0: Burrow, first and goal from the 4, out of the shotgun. Has Chase Brown to his left. Burrow gives to Chase Brown, stutter step, pushing his way. Not going to get there. They'll mark him down at the 2. Clock is running, 26, 25, 24. Are you surprised they haven't taken a timeout? And
1: there
0: they do with 21.
2: Second charge timeout, Cincinnati. This will be a 30-second timeout.
0: And we'll be right back after this.

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2: Here in Cincinnati, 24 seconds to go in the first half. Bengals looking at a second and goal from the Buccaneers' two-yard line. Bengals leading at 21-10. Two receivers right. Jamar Chase, one of two receivers on the right, two to the left. Shotgun for Burrow. Second and goal from the two. Burrow gets the snap. Looking. Pressure. Throws high and too high near the goalpost for Mike Gesicki. And for the first time today, Joe Burrow was really rushed.
3: Yeah, he had an open receiver. And just because, like you said, just the effectiveness of the rush there, number 97, Muhammad, was able to get some pressure on him and force an errant throw.
2: Al-Quadin Muhammad coming over as an unrestricted free agent out of Detroit.
3: Yeah, they kind of raided the Lions a little bit.
2: Yeah, they did, Anzalone.
3: Yeah.
2: Third and goal Bengals from the two-yard line. Burrow in the gun has three receivers left, Jamar Chase to the right. Burrow gets the snap, looks left, throws caught at the two, and then unable to get into the end zone thanks to an outstanding defensive play. By Benjamin Morrison.
4: And final charge timeout, Cincinnati.
2: Trying to see who made the catch.
4: This will be a 30-second timeout.
2: That's Josevash. Josevash is the guy that makes touchdown catches inside the 10-yard line.
3: The head coach is looking at his play sheet. This is a go. Yeah, this is a go.
2: Josevash, by the way, 11 of 12 career touchdowns have come on plays inside the opponent's 10-yard line.
3: Okay, all right. We have somebody taking a field goal, Larry.
2: That's shocking.
3: You build a monument.
2: Shocking development. Trying to go up 14. Did you see what happened or hear what happened in Carolina today? The Bears are up 7 in the second quarter. They've got a 4th-and-1 at their own 21-yard line. Go for it. Don't get it. And, of course, 3 plays later, Carolina ties the game.
3: Why do you
2: keep a punter on your roster?
3: You got another side of the football. How about you let them play on the long field once in a while?
2: 21-yard field goal attempt for Evan McPherson. He's made 40 straight inside of 40. William Wagner will snap it. Ryan Rico holds it. Kick on the way. Kick is good. So 6 seconds to go in the half. Cincinnati will kick it away to Tampa, and we'll be right back after this.
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2: Bengals go 70 yards in 10 plays. It took just a minute 43 seconds. 21-yard field goal from Evan McPherson. And with 6 seconds to go in the half, the Bengals are up by 14 as they lead the Buccaneers 24-10. Marvin, is the first half gone about the way you thought it might?
3: It's a little surprising the way Tampa started the game. We had to move the football down the field and then having to kick the field goal. And then they lost their tempo. They lost their stride. But the Bengals' defense is about what's been expected, and they did a nice job with the turnovers.
2: You kick it out of the end zone here?
3: Yes.
2: And there's your answer. Yes, you kick it out of the end zone. So with only 6 seconds left, one would assume, and it's always dangerous to assume, as we know, that the Buccaneers will take a knee and try and regroup at halftime, but the Bengals getting the opportunity that they wanted as they score going into the end of the first half, and they'll get the ball to start the third quarter.
3: You said the key word, Larry, regroup.
2: Yeah.
3: Regroup.
2: And the Bucs need to. Now, they moved the ball pretty well. It's been 3 turnovers.
3: Yeah. And 2 by their quarterback.
2: Yep.
3: Which you can't do, and they're starting back.
2: And Baker Mayfield will indeed take a knee. So we have reached halftime here in Cincinnati. Bengals 24, Buccaneers 10 coming up next. Rob Brender will have the Coles halftime report You're listening to the National Football League on Sports USA.
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7: Snap, handoff, William Perry, he's in for a touchdown. 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
2: 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What a first half put together by the Bengals. They have dominated the Buccaneers.
11: First and goal, Bengals from the 5. And again, Joe Burrow under center. We're going to talk more about that as the game goes along. Single back is Chase Brown. Burrow gets the snap, gives to Chase Brown up the middle, and he just walks in. Touchdown, Cincinnati.
2: Chase Brown with that touchdown run late in the second quarter. He had 7 carries for 27 yards to go with that score. Joe Burrow, a touchdown pass to Mike Gesicki. And at the halftime break, the Bengals are all over the Buccaneers, 24-10 on the other side for Tampa Bay. Baker Mayfield was efficient, 14 for 17 passing, 132 yards, but he got sacked twice. No touchdown passes. Bucky Irving had a touchdown run for Tampa Bay. The key in that first half, really for both teams, turnovers. Cincinnati, 0 turnovers. Tampa Bay turned the ball over 3 times. And again, you look at the scoreboard, that has a huge effect. The Bengals all over the Buccaneers right now, 24-10 at the halftime break. When we come back, we'll take you through the rest of this Week 1 Sunday in the National Football League. 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
19: 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They lead the Buccaneers 24-10. Elsewhere on this week one Sunday in the National Football League, late in the second quarter in Detroit, it's a Lions 7 and the Saints nothing. Jahmyr Gibbs, 56 yards on the ground, including a touchdown run for the Lions. Halftime break in Nashville. Jets on top of the Titans 10-3. It was Kenyon Sadiq with a 3-yard touchdown run for New York. They've got a minute and 48 seconds to go in the second quarter in Indianapolis. Ravens are all over the Colts 28-13. Lamar Jackson, 214 yards passing. He has a long touchdown pass to Zay Flowers, who had five catches for 150 yards in that first half. Derrick Henry, 63 yards on the ground and a pair of touchdown runs for the Ravens. 38 seconds to go in the second quarter in Pittsburgh. It's the Steelers 13 and the Falcons 7. Aaron Rodgers, a touchdown pass to Pat Freiermuth. Bijan Robinson as a touchdown catch for the Falcons. 38 seconds to go, second quarter in Charlotte. It's the Bears 24 and the Panthers 24. Bryce Young with a couple of touchdown passes for Carolina. Halftime break in Jacksonville. The Jaguars dominating the Browns 24-0. Trevor Lawrence, 13 out of 16 passing, 166 yards, and three touchdown passes. And at the half in Houston, it's the Bills 24 and the Texans 21. Josh Allen has a touchdown pass and a pair of touchdown runs. Our halftime show has been presented by Kohl's. Wherever you're watching, Kohl's has everything you need for game day. Find graphic tees, hats, drinkware, and more at Kohl's and Kohl's.com. Coming up right after this, we're going to send you back out to Cincinnati. Larry Kahn and Marvin Lewis standing by for the second half between the Bengals and Buccaneers. 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We are back after these local messages.
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0: Halftime winding down here in Cincinnati with the Bengals leading the Tampa Bay Buccaneers 24-10. Larry Kahn, Marvin Lewis, glad you could join us on this opening Sunday of the 2026 NFL season. 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Earlier today, we invited you to ask our pro, Marvin Lewis, anything about today's game. Today's question comes from Nick in Birmingham. And Nick wants to know, with you being in Cincinnati today, Marvin, you ever get the itch to coach again?
1: Yeah, I want to coach this team today, Nick. But, you know, you miss the camaraderie, you miss the preparation and the competition. I don't know that I miss the long hours all the time, but you know, it's fun. It's great to be here today in Cincinnati, and actually I was here all weekend, and they're in a good spot right now.
0: Some of the halftime stats. First, the quarterbacks, Joe Burrow, 14 of 20, 133 yards and a touchdown. Baker Mayfield, 14 of 17 for 132, but he's lost a pair of fumbles. Mike Gesicki, 4 catches, 54 yards and a touchdown for Cincinnati. Chase Brown, 7 carries, 27 yards and a touchdown for the Bengals. Jamar Chase, just 1 catch, 16 yards. And for the Buccaneers, a hot start as it was a year ago for the young receiver, Emeka Ebuka. Ebuka, 5 catches and 63 yards. 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
1: Coming in the second half now, the Bengals had the ball first, so they got to continue to control the line of scrimmage, less like they did in this first half. They can't allow an explosive play on the opposite side of the ball on defense. And Tampa's got to find a way to get clean pockets and take the pressure off of Ebuka, who you just mentioned. Chris Godwin, Ted Hurst have to find a good job and step up and be able to find some voids in this Bengals secondary.
0: Let's talk about the Bengal defense. 3 turnovers they've caused, okay, and that this was such a porous defense for the last couple of years. They brought in numerous players to try and patch it up. What is the feeling in the locker room, do you think, right now?
1: Well, it is. You have to regroup. We said that. You got to go in and regroup. The Bengals are feeling really good about this, but you got to finish. They allowed more fourth quarter points than anyone last season, so you got to finish this football game, and you got a chance to step right on their necks.
0: Well, as you mentioned, the Bengals are going to get the ball to start the second half, and they scored at the end of the first half, albeit they had to settle for a field goal. Chase McLaughlin with a 34-yard field goal gave the Bucs a 3-0 lead in the first quarter. Cincinnati with one of those defensive plays we talked about, Demetrius Knight with a 27-yard fumble return for a touchdown as Baker Mayfield was sack stripped by Miles Murphy. Then Joe Burrow to Mike Gesicki from 2 yards out, made it 14-3. That was following a Boye Mafe recovery of a Bucky Irving fumble. Cincinnati following Mayfield's second fumble that was recovered in the end zone. They went 80 yards and 12 plays. Chase Brown with a 5-yard touchdown run. Bucky Irving came back with a touchdown of his own for the Bucks. And then the field goal that we just talked about from Evan McPherson, 24-10. And the Bucks will kick it away from our left to our right. NFL kickoff presented by NFL Sunday Ticket on YouTube TV. So the ball is teed up. Bucks will kick it away from our left to our right. And it'll be fielded on the far side and dropped at the 1 yard line, then picked up at the 5. Taj Brooks to the 10, breaks a tackle at the 15, across the 20, and gets across the 25 yard line. So, considering the fact, Marvin, that he bobbled the ball and had to bend over and pick it up, pretty decent return for Taj Brooks.
1: It really is, because sometimes what that does, it destroys the tempo of the coverage team. And so he's able to make one cut, and now they're out of sync.
0: Bengals will start the drive officially at the 27 yard line. And Joe Burrow will go back to under center. It was interesting on that 2-minute drive, he was in the shotgun on every play.
1: Well, you know, passing situation for the most part. And, you know, he can better job seeing the field from there.
0: And on first down, he hands it off. Chase Brown up the middle, and he gets to the 31 for a gain of four.
1: You know, Larry, it was only a four-yard gain, three-plus maybe, but the fact that they're hitting the ball downhill and with that kind of tempo, sooner or later you wear out a defensive front.
0: Let's talk about that offensive line. Orlando Brown Jr. at left tackle, Dylan Fairchild left guard, Ted Karras the center, Dalton Reisner the right guard, and Amarius Mims the right tackle. Three of those players, Brown, Karras, and Mims, started all 17 games last year.
1: Yeah, this group has played together now, so they know, they communicate well, they know each other, and that's great.
0: And on second and six, Burrow out of the gun throws to Jamar Chase behind the line of scrimmage, and he is hammered immediately for a loss on the play. Benjamin Morrison, second-year player out of Notre Dame, came up to make the tackle.
1: Yeah, this is a huge third down here now.
0: Back at the 27-yard line, so that's the original line of scrimmage, and the Bengals are going to be looking at a third and 10 from the 27 on this opening drive. So we talked about getting the ball back-to-back, end of first half, beginning of second. So far, 3 points and looking at a third 10 on this drive. Third and 10 on this drive. Burrow in the gun with extra protection. Burrow, pressure, sets, throws over the middle, high. T. Higgins with the catch, right side, 40, 45, 50, 45, and out of bounds near the 40-yard line of Tampa Bay. They'll say his foot went out at the 44. It's 29 yards on third and 10. First down, Cincinnati at the Tampa Bay 44-yard line.
1: You know, I know our listeners can't see this, but the Bengals come in with Drew Sempel at tight end. They leave him in the backfield for protection. So they got two backs in the backfield. They slide the line. Those two guys protect against the pressure. And T. Higgins will run across the field against man-to-man coverage.
0: Bucks last year had just 38 sacks, fewest since Todd Bowles arrived as a D coordinator in 2020. And they have not gotten to Joe Burrow yet today. First down from the 44, play clock running down, and Joe Burrow needs to take a timeout.
2: First charge timeout, Cincinnati. It will be a 30-second timeout.
0: We'll be right back after this.
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0: So the Bengals have to use a timeout early in the third quarter, just 2 minutes in, 2 minutes and 5 seconds officially. And Marvin Lewis will keep an eye on whether or not that comes back to haunt him.
1: Back into play.
0: Meanwhile, first down at the Tampa Bay 44. Shotgun for Burrow. Two receivers right, two to the left. Burrow shovels it to Chase Brown, right side. He's to the 40, breaks a tackle, 35, and pushed out of bounds after picking up the first down. They're going to mark him out at the 31.
1: You know, the other thing the Bengals did is with Eric Alt, number 83, the big tight end, they have they brought up today Tanner Hudson, 87, from the practice squad. So they got big men up there blocking as well, and he does a great job blocking on that edge.
0: 13-yard pickup, first down Bengals at the Bucks 31-yard line. Bengals leading at 24-10, looking for more on this opening drive of the second half. Again, two receivers right, two to the left, Burrow in the gun. Gets the snap, hands it off. Chase Brown trying to go left to right, and he is not going to be able to turn the corner. He is tackled for a loss back at the 32-yard line. It'll be officially a 1-yard loss.
1: Nice job by McCollum there of really coming up and making a tackle. Earlier in the second quarter, he had that same opportunity. He looked a little shy, Larry. I mean, it was like a business decision he made earlier.
0: It's a long season, Martin.
1: It is a long season, but, you know, can't do that, bro.
0: Second and 11 from the 32 of the Buccaneers. Again, Burrow in the gun. They're getting a little trouble getting lined up.
1: He's redirecting the protection.
0: Play clock at one. He gets the snap at zero. Throws right side. Ball's caught. Tight end making a catch and being tackled immediately is Tanner Hudson, who, as you mentioned, was elevated from the practice squad yesterday.
1: They really have a great offensive arsenal of guys, and they really do a nice job of packaging them and giving them their certain plays and keep everybody invested in the plan.
0: Third and 7 from the 28-yard line. Again, Burrow directing traffic.
1: Same thing. You got Semple in there with P. Ryan for protection.
0: Burrow out of the gun. Third and 7. Looking. Got pressure, and he's going down for the first time today. That is Josiah Trotter. You mentioned son of
1: Jeremiah.
0: Jeremiah Trotter.
1: And his brother also in the National Football League. But they show that six-man up look, and they do a nice job there in coverage that time, and Joe had nowhere to go with the football.
0: So Josiah Trotter, second-round draft choice out of Missouri, gets his first NFL sack.
1: I got the coach's father, Larry, so he's cut from good cloth.
0: Yeah. 55-yard field goal attempt for Evan McPherson.
1: It's like a walk in the park these days for this guy.
0: Boy, isn't it amazing? Good snap, ball's down, kick is on the way. It's got plenty of distance.
1: My gosh.
0: Oh, my goodness. That would have been good from 70. That was crazy.
1: No doubt.
0: Wow.
1: I watched him in pregame hit one from 68, so that doesn't have a rush, but still, God, dog.
0: Timeout on the field, 10:03 to go in the third. Bengals extend the lead. Cincinnati 27, Tampa Bay 10. 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
0: 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Larry Kahn, Marvin Lewis with you. The Bengals get the opening possession of the second half and settle for a 55-yard field goal from Evan McPherson. 27-10, Cincinnati leading Tampa Bay with 10:03 to go in the third quarter here in Cincinnati. Some clouds moving in. Not supposed to see any showers. Got a little rain yesterday, Marvin.
1: Yeah, we did, but it's been a great day today. A little humidity down there on that field, we found out down there when we were down there.
0: Yes, it was warm. Kick in the air, going to be fielded on the right side at the 2-yard line. Cameron Johnson across the 15, 20, 25, and out to about the 29. Let's talk about warm, humid. Players don't play in the preseason anymore. Certainly the veterans don't, okay? So when you're dealing with heat, humidity, and all of a sudden you're not building up to it by playing 3 or 4 preseason games. You're just getting thrust into it. How tough is it for these guys?
1: It's really tough to get their football legs under them. They do as much conditioning and running and practice tempo as you can. But it's different out here when it's live. You've got anxiety and everything going through your head. It's different.
0: First down at the 29 for the Buccaneers, going from our left to our right. Baker Mayfield under center. And he's going to hand to Bucky Irving up the middle, and Bucky Irving is going to get hit at the line, get progress to the 30 for a yard, and that's about it. Good defensive closure by the Cincinnati Bengals. They had about four guys there. First one there was Jonathan Allen.
1: Yeah, really nice job. It's a play that broke for about 8 yards in the first quarter, and they do a nice job of stacking the same play up. The Bengals front has really settled into the tempo up front of the Tampa Bay Bucs and doing a nice job lately.
0: Second down and 9 from the 30. Mayfield will operate out of the shotgun formation. Two receivers right, two to the left. Mayfield gets the snap, four-man rush, pressured, rolls to his right. He's going to run 30, 35, right sideline and out of bounds, shy of the first down at about the 37. And that might have been a case where prior to the two fumbles today, he might have reached out or tried to get that first down. And in this case, a little discretion.
1: Yeah, he did. And, actually he had a blocker who was able to get position on the Bengal defender. So he had an opportunity to go for that, third down. But he chose to step out of bounds, and it's third down and a long two.
0: Third and a long two from just across the 36. Empty backfield. Now Irving, who was lined up on the right side, joins Mayfield. It'll be a pistol formation. They're going to throw it to him coming out of the backfield. Bucky Irving's got some room. 40, 45, left sideline across midfield into Cincinnati territory and all the way down to the 42-yard line. Barrett Carter finally got him, but did somebody miss an assignment there for Cincinnati?
1: It looked like they were able to pick Chris Goodwin, off to pick off the linebacker, where he had to run. He tried to run underneath and make the cover instead of going over the top as he sat down on a little zone set. And the linebacker chose to go the wrong way and really had to run behind and chase.
0: So 21 yards on the play, first down for the Bucks at the Cincinnati 42. Mayfield under center. Fakes the handoff, deep drop. Going to throw short, Bucky Irving, left side again. He's to the 40 and spins his way down to the 35.
1: Good decision by the quarterback going through his progression. He didn't have the sail route breaking to the outside, so he gets it down to his check down, Bucky Irving, and you get a nice gain of almost, you got 7 yards.
0: Yeah, he did. Second down and 3 from the 35. Bucks haven't punted yet. They've turned it over 3 times, so they've moved the ball a little bit, but they've had trouble putting points on the board. It's always tough when you turn it over 3 times in a half.
1: I got a little nugget for you after this play, Larry.
0: All right. I like nuggets. Second and 3, and they hand it off, trying to get the first down, but coming up short is Kenny Gainwell. Boy, he's elusive.
1: He is, but he's got to protect that football and all those spins. But
0: yeah. What's your nugget?
1: Longtime Ohio State great legend coach Jim Tressel once told me, Marvin, if every one of your offensive possessions ends in a kick, you will win way over 90% of your games. You never think of it that way, and certainly not today's NFL.
0: No, that's for sure. Third and 1 at the 32. Mayfield under center. Gainwell is the back. They give the Gainwell stutter step, and he's going to be close.
1: A little short.
0: Well, I think he's a little bit short. Yeah, he needs to get to the 32. And I think they tackled him shy of the 32-yard line.
1: Well, there's no question.
0: I think there's
1: this
0: no question
1: go.
0: Here you're going to go for
1: yeah,
0: it.
1: Yeah, this is a go.
0: Tampa Bay last year on fourth downs, 13 of 29. Imagine going for it in your era 29 times during the course of the year on fourth down. Part of the game now. I think it was Carolina. Went 40 times last year. Analytics, baby.
1: Well, and mobile quarterback, too, was helpful.
0: Fourth and 1 just outside the Bengal 32. Mayfield under center. Flag down. Mayfield's going to throw right side, and that's Gainwell. Makes the catch, gets the first down to the 30-yard line. Is this going to be another case
1: it's
0: of offside on the defense?
1: Well, let's see. Yeah, offsides again.
0: Yeah, they lined up in the neutral zone. Here is John Hussey.
2: Offside. Defense number 93 lined up in the neutral zone. 5-yard penalty results in a first down.
0: Second time today on Jonathan Allen, fourth time on the Bengals defensive line. And again, they don't commit very many penalties. The Bengals penalized for only 37 yards a game last year. Only the Rams were penalized for fewer, but they've had 20 yards worth of penalties just for lining up wrong defensively. First down at the 27. Bengals leading at 27-10, 5.5 to go in the third quarter. Mayfield under center. Hands it off, Gainwell gets inside the 25 to the 24, a gain of 3. Barrett Carter there to make the stop. You know, Mike Evans, we touched on this earlier, but here's a guy that has done so many things for you, particularly as you get into the red zone. Had a big night or day in Australia, night when we were watching it for the 49ers the other
1: Larry,
0: though,
1: but at some point you got to really got to bring on your young players.
0: Yeah.
1: And really, they drafted Jalen McMillan 3 years ago. He's got to come through. He's inactive today, as I mentioned. You got Godwin, who's got to make plays for you, and they got to get the other guy, Ted Hurst, involved, who they drafted this year to replace.
0: Second and 7 at the 24. Mayfield from under center fakes the handoff, rolls left, throws incomplete. There was a receiver at the 5-yard line on the left side, but he wasn't close to the ball. That was Ted Hurst, the man you just talked about. And Mayfield rolling the opposite way, rolling to his left, tried to square his shoulders. That was just a flat-out bad pass.
1: Well, it was great coverage by DJ Turner, because DJ only gave him one spot to put it and had to be out in front. Otherwise, he was going to make a play on the football.
0: So 3rd and 7 for Tampa Bay at the Cincinnati 24-yard line. Bucks 4 of 7 on third down conversion attempts so far this afternoon. 3 receivers left, 1 to the right. Mayfield gets a shotgun snap. Got pressure. He's going down. Jonathan Allen with the sack, the 3rd sack of the day that the Bengals have put on Baker Mayfield. And that's going to force a long field goal attempt.
1: Yeah, and Larry, the pressure there and the sack prevented a huge play over the top, because they would bunch the 3 receivers to the offensive left, and they were able to get the defensive backs confused, and the same guy, DJ Turner, was a little bit behind, and he had a chance to hit a big play over the top.
0: So Chase McLaughlin will try this one from 51 in his career, 84% from beyond 50. And that will go up a hair more, as this kick is good. It's the best in NFL history among kickers with 40-plus attempts from outside 50. So the Bucks get on the board. They get back to within 14. Timeout on the field. 3:41 to go in the third. Bengals 27, Bucks 13. You're listening to the NFL on Sports USA. We're back after these local messages.
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16: Jonathan Von Tobel here, and this one is for the FCC. 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
0: Tampa Bay, 10 plays, just 38 yards, took almost 6.5 minutes off the clock, and they settled for a 51-yard field goal from Chase McLaughlin, 27-13. Kick is taken at the 5, and on the left side, getting across the 20, breaking the tackle at 25, and diving to the 29-yard line is Dante Myers. So pretty good field position for Joe Burrow and company.
1: Yeah, you got to like that.
0: 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Burrow will operate out of the shotgun formation on first down from his own 29-yard line. Three receivers right, one to the left. Burrow to throw, throwing to Chase Brown coming out of the backfield on the left side. He catches it at the line of scrimmage and is hit immediately. Falls forward maybe for a yard. Benjamin Morrison, second-year player out of Notre Dame, second-round draft choice a year ago. He's been a busy man today.
1: He really has. And it's a nice job by the Buck defense, again, defending that little swing flare. The guy we haven't called today is Antoine Winfield.
0: Yeah.
1: Who is the veteran safety, the excellent player. And we haven't called his number today yet.
0: On second and 9 out of the gun, they hand it off to Chase Brown again, right up the middle. They see something they like, and it gets him out to the 34-yard line.
1: Yeah, and they're really doing a nice job. They're going right to the ball, trying to catch the Bucks in substitution.
0: P. Ryan in the backfield, 3rd and 5 at the 34. And now Burrow will slow things down. No huddle, but he's going to walk up and look at his play sheet on his wrist and talk to his players. Plenty of time on the play clock. They still have 15 seconds. 3rd and 5 at the Bengals 34-yard line. 2.5 to go in the third quarter. Cincinnati 27, Tampa Bay 13.
1: So this cat and mouse game, here we go again.
0: Shotgun for Burrow. Gets the snap. 5-man rush. Burrow sets. Throws. Intercepted at the 38. Left sideline and gone. 15-10. 5 touchdown. Josiah Trotter. And a flag late, but that's going to have nothing to do with this play. Boy, Joe Burrow telegraphed that one, and Trotter was ready for it.
2: The ruling on the field is a touchdown, interception by the defense. There is no foul on the play.
0: Okay. Not sure why the flag was thrown. Nonetheless,
1: is that same,
0: what a debut, huh?
1: Same zone spacing route that they've been running. And a nice job here by Trotter, stepping underneath Josevov and picking it off. I see him protecting the ball. That looks good.
0: And things have gotten quiet here at Paul Brown Stadium.
1: Mm-hmm. Turnovers, Larry. It'll always be Paul Brown.
0: Yeah, won't it?
1: Special place for him.
0: Yep. Extra point by McLaughlin is on the way, and it is good. Timeout on the field. 2:16 to go in the third. Bengals 27, Bucks 20. 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
0: Welcome back to Cincinnati, where the Tampa Bay Bucks have scored 10 points in the last minute and 25 seconds. Josiah Trotter, 31-yard interception return for a touchdown. 27-20, the Bengals lead it with 2:16 to go in the third quarter. That was an un-Joe Burrow-like throw, wasn't it, Marvin?
1: Well, he's had it open in anticipation. It was really a great play by the linebacker. But Joe, he wants to throw it away from coverage, and he left it inside just a touch.
0: Kick is fielded at the 5-yard line by Dante Myers, left side. He's to the 15, 20, 25. Leaps over a would-be tackler, gets across the 30, and two flags come in as he goes down at about the 33. So that will probably back Cincinnati up. By the way, the Bengals last year had 111 points they gave up following turnovers, most in the NFL. And there's 7 points right there. Here is John Hussey.
21: During the return, illegal block in the back. Receiving team number 29. That 10-yard penalty will be enforced from the spot of the foul. First down.
0: It's on Kyle Duggar. So now Burrow and company have a long way to go. 2:11 to go in the third, a 7-point game, 27-20. And the Bengals...
1: Well, you said it, Larry. It's been a change in mood in this big crowd.
0: Yeah, there has been. And it's really quiet here. Bengals will start this drive at the 15-yard line. Burrow fakes a handoff, rolls to his right, pump fake, throws short, ball's caught, and with another flag down, so is the tight end Drew Sample. They're having a little trouble with the spot on this ball. The scoreboard said 15 was officially the 17-yard line. And let's see about the flag. Tend to see a lot of flags in second halves of games early in the year because these guys are just worn out.
1: Yeah, they get a little mentally tired
0: and
1: lose their focus.
21: Holding, defense number 98. 5-yard penalty from the previous spot. Automatic, first down.
0: Well, that's on Anthony Nelson, and that's the kind of thing that's got to drive Todd Bowles out of his mind.
1: Well, he's grabbing the receiver on the through route after the naked fake. And you can't do that in the National Football League. You know, they're going to call that because the guy's looking at that receiver coming across on the end of the line scrimmage.
0: So ball's at the 22, first down Cincinnati. Burrow back to under center. Chase Brown the single back, three receivers left. Burrow gets the snap, fakes the handoff, sets up, got pressure, now steps up. Got a man open, flips it, and it is caught and then dropped. Well, let's see. One official's going to mark it a catch, and so's the other. And they're going to call it a catch. T. Higgins, did he have possession? That's the question. It's all the way down to the 45 of Tampa Bay.
1: No.
0: Yeah. And there's a red flag that has been thrown from the Tampa Bay sideline. I'm not sure looking at that.
1: It's a good challenge. No, the ball was out. As he's tumbling, the ball comes out.
0: Well, they're supposed to get that right now in New York. And we are going to take a break.
21: Tampa Bay is challenging the ruling on the field of a completed catch.
1: And I think that's what Todd's saying. Why aren't you getting that?
0: Now, we're going to take a break. Timeout, 125 to go into third. Bengals 27, Bucks 20. 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
21: Can you please put 1:41 on the game clock, please?
0: So John Hussey has just informed the crowd that he said the ruling on the field is an incomplete pass, but the ruling on the field was a catch. It was, as you said, Marvin, you didn't think he had possession.
1: No, I didn't think he, you know, if it were in the end zone, it would be incomplete. It's got to be incomplete in the field.
0: Second down and 10 from the 22 for the Bengals, going from our right to our left. They'll get a new play clock and reset. But boy, you sure get the feeling here in the stadium that the momentum has really shifted.
1: It has. This is a huge series here. Second down and long now.
0: So as a coach, what do you do? Do you say anything to your players when you feel that momentum shift? What do you do on the sideline?
1: You got to bring them together and keep talking to them the whole time and just do your job. Just keep executing the way we're executing. You know, nobody's got to play out of their minds. Just do your job.
0: Second and 10 from the 10, from the 22 of the Bengals. Shotgun for Joe Burrow. Gets the snap. Here comes a blitz. He's going to throw left sideline and incomplete at the 32, intended for T. Higgins. And good coverage there defensively by Benjamin Morris. And boy, we have been mentioning his name a lot today for the Bucs.
1: Yeah, he's done a nice job. And don't be celebrating because them dudes can go over top of you really quick, bro. Just go unnoticed. You play the toughest, second toughest position on the football field. Go unnoticed.
0: Third and 10 from the Bengal 22-yard line. Again, two backs in the backfield to help try and protect Burrows in the shotgun. Gets the snap. Four-man rush. Burrow with time steps up. Floats it. Got a man wide open at the 45. Another catch for Mike Gesicki, the tight end. He is spun down at the 46-yard line. Gain of 24. First down, Cincinnati.
1: Larry, they took advantage of the young rookie linebacker, Jeremiah Trotter, there. They insert the safety away. He's got to be able to pick up that crosser coming all the way across the field. And Mike Gesicki.
0: Boy, Gesicki's having a big day here.
1: They insert to a four underneath three deep zone, and he's got to pick up that deep crosser.
0: Five catches, 78 yards, and a touchdown. Burrow under center from the 46 of Cincinnati. And they'll run a jet sweep.
1: 81.
0: Right to left, breaking a tackle, getting across midfield inside the 45 is Dante Myers, the kid from Saskatchewan, played for the Rough Riders, 19 games in the CFL over the last 2 years, 89 catches, 1,400 yards, and 9 touchdowns. And he runs for 11 here.
1: You see, he was the preseason favorite, so the crowd, you know, really loves when he gets a touch.

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8: We get ready to start the fourth quarter here in Cincinnati. The Bengals leading the Tampa Bay Bucks 27-20. Larry Kahn, Marvin Lewis with you. We got a text. Gary Cavalletto, former official in the NFL, on-field official, spent 2 years with us and was so good that he was promoted to the NFL offices in New York, and he was kind enough to text us on that T. Higgins catch, no catch. Said this he had control with 1 foot off the ground, lost control when the second foot hit the ground 2 steps, and then the ball came out as he hit the ground. You got to have 3 steps with possession. Thank you, Cav. Although you've gone to the dark side now, you're in the NFL office.
9: Cav's giving us coaches too much credit. Yeah. Figuring all that out.
8: Second and 2 at the 36 of Tampa Bay. And they give to Chase Brown. He's going to get hit in the backfield. Spins away from the first tackler, but not entirely away, because coming back after missing it originally, making the tackle, is Yaya Diaby. And that's a loss back to the 40-yard line.
9: We haven't called Diaby's name much either today.
8: First time today.
9: He really had a great season last year.
8: He did.
9: Finished the season with 13 tackles for loss, 7 sacks. Finally got a TFL there.
8: So 3rd and 6 at the 40. Empty backfield for Burrow. 3 receivers right, 2 to the left.
9: Okay, changing the play.
8: Play clock. Timeout, yep. Cincinnati. That's their second one.
10: Third timeout, Cincinnati. This will be a 30-second timeout.
8: We'll be right back after this.
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8: So the Bengals have only one timeout left in what is right now a one-possession game, and over 14 minutes to go in the fourth quarter. Joe Burrow and company looking at a 3rd and 6 from the Tampa Bay 40-yard line. Bengals leading at 27-20. Burrow in the shotgun.
9: Tampa about to run out of there. Nope.
8: Gets the snap.
9: Pressure.
8: Burrow, pressure.
9: Zero pressure.
8: Rolling to the right. And he's going to throw it away. So what this leaves is a 58-yard field goal attempt from Evan McPherson.
9: And what wind we do have is actually blowing that way towards the river today.
8: McPherson had a 55-yarder.

0: we said would have been good for at least 70.
1: Into the wind.
0: Yeah, into the wind. He has 30 field goals now from 50-plus yards in his career. That's the most in team history. And this will be a 58-yarder. William Wagner will snap it. Ryan Rico will hold it. Trying to make this a two-possession game.
1: Yeah, on a clear day, this is the predominant breeze towards the river.
0: Good snap. Ball's down. Kick is away. It's got distance. And it is good. Evan McPherson, a 58-yarder. And the Bengals have a little bit of breathing room. Timeout on the field, 14:04 to go in the fourth. Cincinnati 30, Tampa Bay 20. 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
0: After the Bucs got to within seven thanks to a 31-yard interception return for a touchdown by Josiah Trotter, Bengals come back 43 yards in eight plays. Evan McPherson, a 58-yard field goal, 30-20. The Bengals lead it with 14:04 to go in the fourth quarter. Larry Kahn, Coach Marvin Lewis. Marvin, you've got a story about kicking footballs, as in footballs that are used to kick as opposed to
1: quarterbacks. Yeah, I called special teams coach Darren Simmons after I'm reading these stats on McPherson. He says, you know, now we get to control and take care of the footballs. But they send us balls beginning of the year. We're able to use them, rough them up, and then put them out.
0: Kickoff return by Cameron Johnson is across the 25 to about the 27. So in the old days, you used to have what?
1: The K-ball was given, right, and sent to the officials. The guy, the equipment guy, could use them for like 30 minutes and then hand them back to the officials. Now they actually get to use them, and then they actually kick with them and then clean them back up. And then they present three balls to the officials in pregame.
0: But it's three balls that they've done all of the
1: that
0: work
1: they've
0: for.
1: Had a chance to work them in and use and everything.
0: And maybe in other games, right?
1: And have an opportunity to kick the ball further. It's different.
0: We'll talk about why it's different in a minute. First down for the Bucs, going from our right to our left from their 27. Mayfield under center, Bucky Irving behind him. And Mayfield fakes the handoff, steps up in the pocket, dumps it left side, Irving at the 25, slips, but still manages to get to the 30. All right, so why does it make so much difference? What makes the kicking ball different than a ball that the quarterback
1: throws? Because when they come out of a box, they're waxed and not as pliable and flexible, and so they work them in so that they're able to get them like more easy to extend longer as they hit them. He tried a field goal in the preseason with a quarterback ball because they substituted late, and he missed a 53-yard kick short.
0: Interesting. Ball's marked at the 31, second down and six. And Mayfield handing it off and getting the first down is Bucky Irving as he takes it out to the 39-yard line. So was there a mistake in that preseason game?
1: Well, they substituted late, and then the official has the option to whether he wants a K-ball in or not without stopping the play clock if it's under 25 when they decide the substitute. In this case, the official left the quarterback ball in play, and Evan came off and told Darren, "I hit it well, coach," and it was short.
0: Short. You miss being on the rules committee?
1: That's a loaded question.
0: Yeah,
1: there,
0: I know. That's why I asked. First down to 39 of the Bucs. And Mayfield hands off again. A little stutter step for Bucky Irving. And he is able to take it out to the 43-yard line. Maybe the 44.
1: Larry, when I was on the competition committee, I really fought the change in the PAT rule because I thought it affected the AFC North more than any other division in football. And it played out because every stadium is on water, on a river, on the lake, and we get these winds and they're outside, and it affects the kicker.
0: Interesting. So you like the shorter extra point. Mayfield to throw. Right side ball is caught. Godwin in a nice one-on-one tackle at the 45-yard line on the right side, coming up to make that stop for the Bengals. Jordan Battle, the safety.
1: Really nice job by him.
0: Yeah, leading tackler a year ago with 112, and he's played well today.
1: Yeah, Larry, I really did. I watched every PAT. For me, it was not a useless play. I paid attention every single time.
0: Third and four for the Bucs from their own 45. They're 4 of 9 on third down conversion attempts. They trail the Bengals 30-20 with 11.5 to go in quarter number four. Mayfield in the gun, flags. I think we got motion or a false start. It's going to go against Tampa. The two men in motion?
1: Yeah.
6: False start. Offense number 78. 5-yard penalty. Third down.
0: It's on Tristan Wirfs.
1: Yeah, these edge rushers are really affecting this football game for the Bengals. And that's what they needed. But I was about to say, had they not converted the third and four, Todd was really going to have a tough decision about whether to go or punt the football. Now it's going to be fourth and third and nine right now, so let's see what happens.
0: Third and nine for the Bucs from their own 40-yard line, trailing 30-20 with 11:24 to go in the fourth quarter. Three receivers left, one to the right. Shotgun for Baker Mayfield. Mayfield might be changing the play. It's getting loud here. Play clock at two. He gets the snap. Four-man rush. Mayfield with pressure. Rolls out of it to the left side. Sidearms it. Bucky Irving makes the catch at the 40. Puts on a move and gets the first down to midfield. Boy, Bucky Irving, who last year played only 10 games, and it hurt them.
1: Yes.
0: Had 1,122 rush yards as a rookie in 24 and 8 touchdowns.
1: Yeah, he's a very versatile player. I got an opportunity to watch him when he's at University of Oregon and know how gifted he is. Really, Cincinnati got a little lucky there because Baker threw it a little bit behind him, so he wasn't able to catch and run. He had to kind of catch it and get his balance and then turn up the field.
0: 11 yards on third and nine. First down, Tampa Bay at the Cincinnati 49-yard line.
1: They're down on the play clock again.
0: Play clock's at three. They're just getting to the line of scrimmage. Mayfield under center. Oh, there it is.
1: Delay.
0: That's a delay, or did they get a timeout? No, they called a delay.
6: Delay again. Offense. 5-yard penalty. First down.
0: All right, we mentioned this earlier, but let's repeat it. Zach Robinson, the fourth different offensive coordinator in the last 4 years for the Bucs. You know Zach Robinson. We talked to him before the game. How much of that is a new system and all of the things
1: well,
0: that go into that?
1: Well, it's not a new system now. Right. They got to get that in. That's his job to do. And Baker's to get it to the rest of the club and get out of the doggone huddle. You can't afford that.
0: First and 15 back at the 46 of Tampa Bay. Mayfield gets the shotgun snap. Looks, got time this time.
1: There's
0: backside pressure.
1: Can't
0: ball's
1: ball
0: out again. And the Bengals say they have it. That's no surprise. And the referees agree. Third turnover, third fumble for Baker Mayfield today. Second time he's been strip sacked. And the Bengals defense, with all the new players they have come to play, Boye Mafe is the man that knocked it out. And what a day for the Cincinnati defense. Timeout on the field, 10:31 to go in the fourth. Bengals 30, Bucks 20. 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
0: 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Cincinnati defensive line getting it done today. Baker Mayfield, three fumbles, losing all three of them. And the Bengals take over after this last one at the 44-yard line of Tampa Bay. Cincinnati leading at 30-20 with 10.5 to go in the fourth quarter. Burrow in the shotgun. Gets the snap. Here comes a five-man rush. They pick it up. Burrow rolling to his right. Still rolling. Throw short right. Ball's caught inside the 40 and tackled immediately at about the 37-yard line. Another tight end. Drew Sample.
1: Bengals have had four sacks today. They stripped Baker on two of them.
0: Yep.
1: And you know, you just can't win football games that way. And here, the same thing happens. They don't get up to the edge, and they're able to, you know, he's able to escape outside, Joe Burrow, because Reuben Bain, the young, you know, very gifted rookie, does not hold his edge and contain in the pass rush.
0: How long does it take for a rookie to learn that?
1: It takes a bit, because they're used to being the biggest, strongest guy, as opposed to this big dude, 6'7", 350 pounds you're playing against.
0: Second and fourth, the Tampa Bay 38, and they give it to Samaje Perine, and he's only going to get a couple of yards to the 36.
1: To me, that's one of the biggest step-ups from college football to the National Football League. When you come up to the NFL, these dudes on the edges every time on offense are big, strong men. In college, they don't have that. There's not. You don't see that every week.
0: Yeah. Third and two at the Bucks 36. Burrow in the shotgun, two receivers right, two to the left. Ja'Marr Chase has been very quiet today.
1: They've done a nice job of shifting coverage to him, though. That's why everybody else has had a big day.
0: Burrow hands it off right up the middle, getting the first down. Samaje Perine inside the 30, and he takes it to the 28. Gain of eight.
1: No, that's the one thing as a coordinator on defense in the NFL. You want to take away a guy, you can take him away. But the other guy's got to step up and play, and that's what you got to do, because you can take a receiver away. but the other guy's got to produce. And offensively, you got to understand that and put scheme together to allow that.
0: Ja'Marr Chase, two catches, just 12 yards today. First down at the 28 for the Bengals. Burrow back to under center. Single back is Chase Brown. He'll get the ball. Stutter step right up the middle. He's done well. 25-20 and down close to the 15-yard line. They'll say his knee went down at the 16, but that's another gain of 12. And now the clock becoming a factor as we get under 8 minutes to go in the fourth. Bengals up by 10. A touchdown will pretty much put this thing on ice.
1: Larry, it's what we said coming out of the halftime break when you asked me the keys. And I said the offensive line getting back in control of the line of scrimmage. And that's what they're doing here.
0: By the way, the Cincinnati defense, and they overhauled it. Four sacks, four fumble recoveries today.
1: I mean, they're going after the ball each and every snap.
0: First down at the Bucs 17 for Joe Burrow, who's under center again. Burrow gives it to Chase Brown. Same play up the middle. And this time he's only able to get to the 15 for a gain of two. But this keeps the clock running.
1: Yes.
0: Remember, Bengals only have one timeout left. But as of the moment, it's not looking like it's going to be costly.
1: And literally, Tampa should have two. Because they should have taken a timeout rather than delay a game. And forced the third and nine, which then sack fumble was third and fourth. It's a different play.
0: Yeah, absolutely.
1: You should have taken a timeout. Don't get the play in, but again, take a timeout and give us an opportunity.
0: NFL kickoff presented by NFL Sunday Ticket on YouTube TV. And Burrow hands again to Perine on a second and eight from the 15. And Samaje Perine takes it to the 12, so it's going to be a third down and five from the 12-yard line. But again, what's important for the Bengals, Marvin, is the clock keeps running. We're under six and a half to go in the fourth quarter.
1: And, you know, Coach Zach Taylor, again, having confidence in the offensive group to be able to hand these balls off where maybe in the past these were throws.
0: Third down and five at the Bucs 12.
1: Got that protection formation again.
0: They get the tight end in behind the offensive line. Burrow out of the gun. Burrow throwing short left. Ball's caught at the 15. Inside the 10. Down to the 9. And short of the first down is Chase Brown.
1: Okay. So go.
0: And they're saying they're going to go.
1: They're going to go.
0: Okay. 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
1: Here comes into the game. We've got Joe Flacco into the game. We've got two quarterbacks in here.
0: Oh, Burrow's out.
1: Oh, is Joe out?
0: So Flacco's under center. Fourth and two. Now, he's a big man. It's 6'6", 245. It's not a quarterback sneak situation, is it? Or are they just trying to
1: try to
0: draw him off. Okay.
6: Delay game. Offense. 5-yard penalty. Fourth down.
1: That's good, though. You know, they had that one planned out, and Zach had it in his pocket, and he's going to get it out there.
0: So is that something that you're putting on tape for future?
1: No, I think you get both effects, but also they're literally trying to draw the offense on.
0: Yeah.
1: Hi, Cynthia. They're literally trying to draw the offense out, offsides.
0: So, another field goal attempt from McPherson. He's made them from 55 and 58. This will be a 32-yard attempt. Put his team up by 13. Good snap, good hold. Kick is on the way. And it is good. Timeout on the field. 5:19 to go in the fourth. The Bengals extend the lead. Cincinnati 33, Tampa Bay 20. 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We're back after these local messages.
1: Sorry about that.
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0: After the Bucks' fourth turnover of the day, the Bengals convert on a 32-yard field goal by Evan McPherson. 33-20, Cincinnati leading Tampa Bay with 5:19 to go in the fourth quarter. 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Larry Kahn, Coach Marvin Lewis, glad you could join us for opening Sunday of the 2026 NFL season.
1: Larry, I think Coach Taylor also, you know, showing confidence in the defense. You know, not going for that, taking the 3 points, even though it only gives them the 13-point lead.
0: And a kick return looking pretty good across the 40, 45 on the left side. And that is Josh Williams. First time he's touched the ball today, and he gets into Cincinnati territory. Or did they mark him out just shy of midfield? They did.
1: Yeah.
0: 49-yard line.
1: The ebb and flow of an NFL football game, man.
0: Pretty crazy.
1: It's crazy. Each and every week, almost.
0: How do you maintain your sanity as a coach? Seriously, with the ebb and flow, and try and show that you're calm. You got to show your players
1: you
0: how
1: gotta
0: calm you are.
1: You got to be calm,
0: right?
1: And you just got to go on to the next play.
0: Yeah.
1: And get them to do the same thing.
0: I know watching you on the sideline, you were always very stoic, and we got a false start on Tristan Wirfs.
1: But boiling inside,
6: false
1: Larry.
6: False start. Offense number 78. 5-yard penalty. First down.
0: No ulcers?
1: No ulcers, because I really wanted to just choke somebody out, but I couldn't do that.
0: There's our line of the day. Do we have a sponsored thing? We should need a sponsored thing. The line of the day by Marvin Lewis. I love that.
1: You know,
0: no ulcers, but wanted to choke somebody out.
1: Choke
0: That's
1: somebody
0: outstanding.
1: Out.
0: That should be our highlight of the game right there. First and 15 for the Bucks from their own 44. Mayfield out of the gun. Going to throw left side. And at the 40-yard line, right on the sideline, it's caught. Ted Hurst, his first catch. Third-round draft choice out of Georgia State. Georgia State's highest NFL draft selection in school history. Last year had 71 catches, over 1,000 yards, and 6 touchdowns. And he's a good-sized kid, 6'3", 195.
1: But that's, again, a late throw by Baker, and it's a millisecond from being picked off going the other way.
0: First down at the Bengal 40, under 5 minutes to go in the fourth quarter. Cincinnati up 33-20. Mayfield throws a slant. That's Hurst again. And he catches it inside the 35 and takes it down to the 32-yard line. Gain of 8.
1: One on the ball.
0: Yeah. No huddle for the Bucks. Mayfield gets a shotgun snap. Four-man rush. Going to throw over the middle. Ball's caught. Again, Ted Hurst. That's 3 consecutive catches down to the 20. So that's a first down. And the clock continues to run. 4:08, 4:07, 4:06 to go in the fourth. Cincinnati 33, Tampa Bay 20. First down for the Bucks at the Bengal 20. Mayfield out of the gun, got pressure, steps away, rolling to his left. He's going to run inside the 20, goes out of bounds at about the 15. No, they're going to get progress beyond that. Inside the 13 to the 12.
1: We're inside of 5 minutes, so now the clock's going to stop.
0: Yep.
1: So good decision by Baker there, rather than staying in there and getting trapped again.
0: NFL Kickoff presented by NFL Sunday Ticket on YouTube TV. Second down and two at the 12-yard line of the Bengals. Mayfield in the gun. Two receivers right, two to the left. He gets the snap, four-man rush. Mayfield throwing, left side caught inside the 10. Enough for a first down. Tackled immediately, the tight end, Cade Otten. Inbounds, though.
1: Yeah,
0: clock running.
1: Inbounds.
0: First and goal at the 9-yard line. And the clock runs. 3:35, 3:34, 3:33 to go. Bengals up 33-20. Mayfield out of the gun. Pressure. Steps away. Turns. Throws into the back of the end zone. Off the hands of his receiver on the left side. Tez Johnson. Rookie seventh-round draft choice out of Oregon.
1: That's where Tez's 5'10 height didn't help him any. It's a good throw on the move by Baker Mayfield. And he put it where it was us or nobody. Tez just not able to come down with it in the end zone.
0: Second and goal at the 9. 3:25 to go. Three receivers right, one to the left. Mayfield gets a shotgun snap. Pressure. Going to run up the middle. Almost stumbles. Breaks a tackle at the 3 and goes into the end zone. Touchdown, Tampa Bay. So Baker Mayfield, who had 382 rushing yards last year, a career high, averaged 6.9 yards per carry, the most of any quarterback in the league, and this time runs it in from 9 yards out.
1: It's another Baker-like play, Larry. This is the same play he had in the first quarter where he fumbled the football as he approached the end zone. Now he holds on to it, scores a touchdown. He's a competitor. You got to give that to him.
0: He is that. Officially an 8-yard touchdown run. Chase McLaughlin for the extra point. And we got whistles. This is not going to count.
1: Delay a game. Oh, my gosh.
0: How do you get a delay a game on an extra
6: false
0: point?
6: False start. No. Offense. Okay. Left guard. 5 yards. Number 69.
1: One thing on that end of that run on this one, you saw Baker protect the football with both hands, both arms. He tucked it underneath.
0: 7 plays, 51 yards. Took an even 2 minutes.
1: You know, set up by the good return.
0: Yeah. So McLaughlin for the extra points, a little longer this time, but it is good. Distance does not matter to him, so it's 33-27 with 3:19 left, and it gives us time to remind you that this broadcast is presented by Authority of Sports USA, the Cincinnati Bengals, and the Tampa Bay Buccaneers, and may not be reproduced or retransmitted in any form. The accounts and descriptions of this game may not be disseminated without the express written consent of Sports USA, the Bengals, and the Bucs. Well, we've had a good one here on opening Sunday of 26, Marvin.
1: We really have. We've had a game of ebbs and flows, you know, where, you know, the great start there by the Bucs driving it down the field, but then the takeaway by the Bengals, and Bengals offense does well, another takeaway, and but now Tampa's clawed their way back into this football game.
0: Yeah, it seems like they've been out of it a couple of times, and they just keep coming back.
1: Got an experienced head coach. You know, you got a quarterback who's made obviously some mistakes today, but, you know, he's a competitor, as we just said. And, you know, there they are. They're coming back.
0: Well, they've got all 3 timeouts and the 2-minute warning.
1: Yes.
0: It's hard to win games that you turn the ball over 4 times in. I mean, it's statistically speaking.
1: Very difficult.
0: Very, very, very difficult. That's my official statistic of the day. Very, very difficult. So McLaughlin will kick it away, and this will be fielded at the 2-yard line on the left side, 15-20, and shy of the 25 is Taj Brooks. So suddenly it is incumbent upon Joe Burrow and the Cincinnati offense to pick up a first down or two, because, again, Tampa Bay has all 3 of its timeouts left and the 2-minute warning, and this is only a 6-point game.
17: Yeah.
1: I'm going to give his due. That David Walker there is a great job in that coverage. Number 51, the linebacker. Nice play and nice hit on that return.
0: Burrow will operate out of the shotgun formation from his own 24. Gets the snap. He's going to throw. Right side ball is caught at the 27, making a man miss across the 30, 35, 40, and out to the 42-yard line. Dante Myers, who's done most of his work as the kickoff return guy, just came up with a big play. 18 yards, first down Cincinnati at the 42-yard line. Myers, again, played 19 games in the CFL with the Saskatchewan Roughriders over the last couple of years, and he made the Bengals squad, and that's a big play right there.
1: It's what they, you know, just what they needed, another weapon.
0: Well, you were at practice on Friday, and you told me they have high hopes for this kid.
1: Yeah, Chase Jamar didn't practice, and so he was getting a lot of balls that normally would go to Jamar.
0: So from the 42, empty backfield shotgun. Burrow going to throw again. Short right, ball's caught at the 45, making a man miss. Getting across the 50 and into Tampa Bay territory. That's Samaje Perine. He's got another first down as he takes it all the way down to the 44.
1: Yeah, this is like one-on-one football where they get it out to Perine against Alex
0: Anzalone
1: from they brought over from Detroit. And he can't make that, you know, he's not able to make that play in the open field.
0: So timeout Tampa stops the clock with 2:16 to go. And we're going to pause 10 seconds for stations to identify themselves. This is the NFL on Sports USA.
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0: .217 to go in the fourth quarter in Cincinnati. The Bengals leading the Bucks 33-27. Larry Kahn, Marvin Lewis with you. Bengals have converted a couple of big first downs on this drive.
1: I would expect this to be a run here, Larry.
0: One would think at the 44-yard line, Burrow back to being under center.
1: Make it leave it to 2 minutes.
0: And he gives it to Chase Brown, and nothing there as he goes right up the middle. And we'll see if Todd Bowles takes a timeout, and he does with 2:12 left.
6: Sorry, timeout. Tampa Bay. This will be a 30-second timeout. Please set the game clock to 2:13, please. 2:13, thank you.
1: So people would ask me, why do you take a timeout there? And the reason why Coach does is now he puts the pressure back on Coach Taylor, whether they're going to throw the football here, have an incompletion, and keep him with a timeout in his pocket as it goes to the two-minute warning and they have an opportunity to win third down.
0: So from the offensive side, do you throw the ball?
1: I would say they're going to throw the ball. If you're Joe Burrow at quarterback, you're going to throw the football here.
0: He is in the shotgun formation, 2nd and 10 at the Tampa Bay 44. 33-27, Bengals up by 6. 2:13 to go in the 4th. Burrow gets the snap. Burrow looking, throwing deep over the middle, and a leaping catch at the 25-yard line by T. Higgins. And he goes down immediately. What a throw and what a spectacular catch by T. Higgins. 18 yards, first down Cincinnati.
6: Tampa Bay. This will be a 30-second timeout.
0: Wow, Marvin.
1: Oh. But you said wow. That's all we can say. Wow.
0: That's all you can say. He was really well covered on that play by Zion McCollum.
1: Zion McCollum has got his jersey for about 10 yards, and Joe Burrow puts it up where only he could come down with it, and he makes a big man catch. And he is a big man.
0: He is a big man. 6'4", 220 pounds. Tampa Bay uses its final timeout with 2:08 to go. Wow, that was impressive. Really impressive. By the way, T. Higgins last year with 11 touchdowns. Only Devontae Adams of the Rams had more in the league. He had 14. And T. Higgins had 10 touchdown catches in 2024. He's the first Bengals player with double-digit touchdown catches in back-to-back seasons since a guy that you know pretty well, A.J. Green, did it in 2012 and 2013.
1: No question about it. But now they got the big guys in there. They brought in the extra offensive lineman, Jacob Bear, tight end. And they're going to pound the football here, Larry, because Tampa's out of timeouts.
0: This will undoubtedly be a handoff to Chase Brown. Burrow does just that. Chase Brown is hitting the backfield. He'll be dropped for a loss of a couple. But that takes us to the two-minute warning. 2 minutes to go here in Cincinnati. The Bengals 33, the Buccaneers 27. 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
0: 2 minutes to go in the fourth quarter here in Cincinnati. The Bengals 33, the Bucks 27. The Bengals looking at a 2nd-and-11 from their own 27. Marvin Lewis, what did you tell me your main job was as the head coach of the Cincinnati Bengals for 16 years?
1: Larry, my job was, as you look towards the river, which is left to right on your radio screen to the right, is to keep people off that escalator.
0: There's an escalator that goes from the upper deck down towards
1: down
0: the river.
1: All the way down to the plaza.
0: And when winning,
1: winning
0: there are very
1: people
0: few
1: don't get
0: it,
1: on that
0: they,
1: escalator.
0: They stay.
1: You're getting your head beat in. That escalator is filled up in the fourth quarter. And so it's my job to keep them off that doggone escalator.
0: 2nd-and-11.
1: You could tell
0: from the 27.
1: Score.
0: Absolutely. And right now, there are just a couple of people on that escalator.
1: That's right, Larry. They're enjoying this, man.
0: Yeah, they are. Opening day. From the 27, 2nd-and-11, Burrow under center. I think we got a false start. Or was there contact?
1: No, I think
0: before?
1: It was offside.
0: Offside, causing the offensive lineman to move?
1: Yep.
6: Neutral zone infraction. Defense, number 95. 5-yard penalty, 2nd down.
0: Elijah Roberts.
1: Yeah. I mean, literally, other than the blemishes of the defensive front for the Bengals being offside, the interception for a touchdown, they got to feel pretty good. Zach Taylor and staff got to feel pretty good about today's outing.
0: Yeah, no question. I think, again, the big moves in the offseason were made to improve the defense. They brought in a lot of players, and they made big plays. Forced four turnovers. They'll hand it off to Chase, right side, 20. And down to the 16 is Chase Brown.
1: Smart move by him of going down and not going out of bounds. They really have done a nice job here today, and it's impressive.
0: Well, Joe Burrow said during the offseason and in training camp as well, there's a different feel here this year. He compared it to the feeling his team at LSU had in...
1: Yes, he did.
0: In, what was it, 19?
1: Yeah.
0: 2019, and they won the national championship and just destroyed teams. You're not going to destroy everybody in the NFL, but there is a feeling in that locker room, isn't there?
1: Yes, there is. And he was injured last year, but they got their face, their nose rubbed in a little bit.
0: Yeah.
1: And so these are prideful men, and they did a nice job of adding good veteran players with good leadership and ability.
0: And on 3rd-and-1, Burrow sneaks it, gets the first down to the 15-yard line, and that's going to do it. As the clock goes under a minute, they will need to take one knee, and that will be a victory for the Bengals on opening day. You know, you talked earlier about Ja'Marr Chase and the fact that he was kind of banged up. He did practice this week, but you wonder if he's 100%. Like we say, only 2 catches today.
1: Well, I think he was 100%. You know, he came over jogging to me, and I was like, "Hey, bro, where are your shoes?" He said, "Close to a bed day." I said, "Yeah, I'd give you a bed day, too."
0: Burrow takes the knee, and that's going to do it. Final score, the Cincinnati Bengals 33, the Tampa Bay Buccaneers 27. We're going to take a break. We'll wrap things up when we come back. You're listening to the National Football League on Sports USA.
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0: Welcome back to Cincinnati, Ohio, where the Bengals get the first victory of the year on the opening Sunday of the 2026 NFL season as they beat the Tampa Bay Buccaneers 33-27. Larry Kahn along with Coach Marvin Lewis. Glad you could join us for this one. Bucks took a lead on their first drive. They got a field goal from Chase McLaughlin of 57 yards. They led 3-0, and from then on it was all Cincinnati. The Bengals defense, which made so many changes during the offseason, Marvin Lewis, coming up big. The players that they brought in here came up big. They caused 4 turnovers, and they win the football game.
1: They did. They did a great job today, other than the being offsides. But nice job. But what I loved about it is the fact they were stripping at the football every single time, and they came up with good takeaways.
0: Some of the final statistics. Total yards, Cincinnati 351, Tampa Bay 282. Joe Burrow was 25 of 35 for 254 yards, one touchdown, the one interception return for a touchdown. Baker Mayfield, 23 of 28, 216, a rushing touchdown, but lost 3 fumbles as he was sacked 4 times. Chase Brown for the Bengals, 16 carries, 56 yards and a touchdown. Mike Gesicki, 5 catches, 78 yards and a touchdown for Cincinnati. And for Tampa Bay, Bucky Irving had 8 carries, 45 yards, and a touchdown. Also, 7 catches for 48 yards. And Emeka Abuka, 5 catches, 63 yards. So the Bengals win it 33-27. 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Marvin, we were talking about this during the break, and Bengals were up 14-3, and following a Baker Mayfield fumble that was recovered in the end zone, they went 80 yards in 12 plays, capped it off on a 5-yard touchdown run by Chase Brown. That made it 21-3, and it was really an uphill struggle from that point on for the Tampa Bay Bucs.
1: It really was. They were playing from behind, and they've got to throw the football more. They're not running it that much, and they let the guys tee off on them on the other side of the football. So that was a huge round. And the offensive line really won the line of scrimmage in that drive.
0: Well, it was fun. Good opening game. We got another 17 weeks after this.
1: Yeah, it was a great game to have. And, the NFL is so close all the time.
0: Yes.
1: And this was just a microcosm of that.
0: I want to thank everybody responsible for helping to get today's broadcast on the air. Our engineer here in Cincinnati, Brian Neal. Studio engineer, Jacob Mosby, back at our Sports USA studios in Los Angeles. Had some help from Mike Mayer, Dan Lynch, and Mike Martinez. Statistician, the great Keith Joseph, and my spotter, the great Brandon Kahn. Many of you will be hearing the second game of our Sports USA NFL doubleheader. John Ollers and Brandon Noble are in Minnesota as the Vikings host the Green Bay Packers. That's coming up next right here on Sports USA. Once again, the final score, the Bengals 33, the Bucks 27. For Coach Marvin Lewis and all of us at Sports USA, I'm Larry Kahn, thanking you so much for joining us. This is the National Football League on Sports USA.
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0: Walker behind him gets the ball again. Left side to the 10, to the 5. Touchdown, Seattle!
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7: 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And that one will let you know what ends up happening between the Lions and the Saints. It's Beeson. 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
7: Let's get spicy. 27 seconds and a timeout. The Lions have to punt it back to the Saints. Saints could win this thing. They can get within long field goal range and boot one through as we are sitting tied currently as the Lions as touchdown favorites have let the Saints back into this game and now are actually in real threat of losing this thing. At home for your opener, 24 all as we sit right now. Bears score again. That's 52 for them. I mean, this offense, they said they wanted to score a ton of points. They are trying to do just that. That said, the defense needs to tighten up a little bit. They are allowing this Panther team to go nuts on them. Panthers have 31 of their own, by the way. So that was a big run on first down, and I'm pretty sure the Saints were going to see if they got anything before they decided whether they were going to try to win it or not. And ATN goes for about 15 yards. So they call their final timeout, and now they're going to try to win it. They've only got to get about another 12 to 15 yards to have just, you know, a stupid long field goal, but still, they're indoors, and all these kickers can kick from like 75 now. So 21 seconds, 24 to 24, Lions and Saints, as we sit right now. The Texans have figured out how to get this ball. If I could get the Texans and Bills game on this TV on the ground, because I'm done with the Bears and the Panthers, but so I can follow along on that one. But it looks to me like the Texans are already back in the red zone against the Bills with 20 seconds left. 36 to 31 there in that one. This is a catch for the Saints. They are going to be able to spike the ball. They're already in stupid long field goal range, and they might try to get, depending on when they spike this thing, no. 6 seconds. They don't have time to do anything. So they're going to try like a 60-something yarder here to win it. So they are going to have, like I said, they needed one more catch to get within stupid long field goal range, and they get it. It looks like it's going to be like a 63-yarder or something like that. It seems with about 6 seconds left. Oh, they're not going to. What are they doing? Or are they just trying to melt off? Maybe they're just trying to make sure that time goes out when the kick is up. I hear screams. The Bills look to have gotten a turnover. They did. The Bills are going to win 36 to 31. The Bills go on the road and knock off the Texans in their building. One of the best defenses in the entire NFL. Score 36 on them and beat them on the road. Josh Allen is something else. Just absolutely something else. And gets it done. Unbelievable. So Daniel Carlson is the kicker now for the Saints, if you were wondering. He has a career long of 60. So he has made a stupid long field goal before in his career. I'm guessing the Saints are just trying to melt off like another second or two. Yes. Just to make sure that the kick is the last play of the game. So with 2 seconds left, they will trot Daniel Carlson out and see if he can make from 60-something. I'll give you the official number whenever it flashes up. But he has made a 60 in his career. This is indoors in a dome. And the Saints trying to come from behind, win outright as 7-point dogs here. He's lined up from about 65. The kick is no good. I didn't even see the ball. He must have hit a sand wedge on that or something. I didn't even see the ball come close to the... Now it's bright in the studio. Those of you that are not watching along, if you're just listening. But, okay, so they're giving me the back view here. Oh, okay. It was... Would have been short anyway, but it was wide. So it wasn't even close. Had they been able to get about 3 or 4 more yards, it could have been interesting. But that was the extent of what he had in his leg. So we will go to overtime, and we will see if the Saints can be very disruptive here on day number one of the NFL, day number one of Circus Survivor and Grandissimo. Let's talk about these afternoon games very quickly. I do have a bet on the Minnesota Vikings And everybody's coming in last minute on them. Just to let you know, if you want to get in on this before it gets to three, now would be the time. It does look like FanDuel's holding tight at 1.5. We're at 2.5 now at DraftKings, at MGM, at Caesars, at Circa, at Fanatics. So everybody moving here on this Minnesota Vikings team. This is a beat-up Green Bay team heading into the season. It's a team that I don't think is very good in the first place.

Justin Jefferson, Juwan Jennings, Jordan Addison, TJ Hawkinson, the two-headed monster running back between Mason and Jones, good offensive line, Kevin O'Connell head coach. Everything is coming up Vikings for me here in this one. So do have that and the prop bet as well. Also on Philly, but the problem is I bet one of the openers, and then it's all the way out to six now. There's 1.5 still at FanDuel, but you know, but the difference between 4 and 6 is a lot. So I just can't highly recommend it there anymore. But that being said, I do believe this Eagles team is getting slept on a little bit. I understand A.J. Brown left town. I'm not worried about that. It's still one of the best defenses in the NFL. It's still one of the best. It's still one of the best core group of offensive players. I understand that maybe you lose a guy like A.J. Brown, you think it's going to take a big step down. But for me, if you look at what Devontae Smith was able to do in college, he was a true alpha number one. I understand he's a little bit smaller, but I mean, he was able to put up the production with the volume. He didn't get the volume because they had A.J. Brown. Well, now he knows what his role is. He knows he's the number one, and I expect him to produce just like that. I don't think Saquon Barkley is dead yet either. And let's not forget, they did not outlaw the tush push, and so anytime this team gets to a 3rd-and-1 or 3rd-and-2, it's basically a first down. We're not even questioning it. They are going to get it. So do like them there in this one. So we'll have 2 sweats this afternoon. And actually, if you want to count the Grandissimo entry in which the Chargers we have in that one, it'll be a pretty big sweat as well. So did not bet that one all the way out to 9.5 now, like I said, at FanDuel, 9 at MGM, 9.5 here at Circa. There is an 8.5 at DraftKings if you want to back the Chargers, but at least you're in teaser leg territory there with them at 8.5. So if you want to... if you want to get them in a teaser, like you can get that down to 2.5. Like I said, still the 8.5 available at DraftKings, still the 8.5 available at Caesars. They should win. I don't think Jacoby Brissett is very good. I'm just not willing to lay the wood there in that one. Still need to see what this offense is going to look like. I mean, you have Herbert, and he's amazing. And obviously McDaniels, like, I think he's a guy that will prove it, that he's just a better coordinator than a head coach. I think his offensive mind is really going to work well with Herbert. It's just that pass catching core, to me, I just need to see it. You got to prove it to me. Basically, is what it comes down to. I need you to prove it to me. We also have the Dolphins and the Raiders. This is a flat 3. 40.5 is the total. No Brock Bowers in there for the Raiders. They're starting Kirk Cousins, as we all know. So we're going to see what happens there with that experiment. My gut feeling is they are starting Kirk Cousins not because they actually believe he gives them the best chance to win, but because they know they're going to be bad and they don't want to go get Fernando Mendoza killed. They don't want to kill not only physically but also mentally, you know, getting beat up and stuff like that. I expect we see him, but I don't think we see him until like November. They have a super late bye. That seems kind of like the obvious spot in order to get him in there. The Lions receive in overtime. So they have the ball now, 24-24. Again, the Saints come back, fight back, get themselves in stupid long field goal position and don't get it. And so we go to overtime, 24 apiece. Lions were touchdown favorites. Lots of Survivor and Grandissimo implications as well there in that one. We got these afternoon games kicking off as well. So stick with us here on VSiN, the Sports Betting Network.

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10: Here we go. We're marching the ball right down the field, the Lions and the Saints. Again, that game in overtime. Remember the new overtime rules as of a year ago. They do, both teams do get to possess the ball. So even if the Lions get in the end zone here, the Saints actually not only will have a chance to match, but then they might actually go for two if they were able to score. Because then again, some wonky stuff going on there. So could be a go for two situation there in that one. Bears score again, 59-37. Now on this one, so the Bears just absolutely demolishing this Panthers defense. That being said, the Panthers have 37 points of their own. So as good as you got to feel about the Bears from an offensive perspective, yeah, you need to be thinking about the Bears in that defense as well. Might not be as easy, might not be results that you're getting today when they face a defense that's a little bit better than the Panthers. And so you got to get the Panthers a little bit of credit here for at least putting up 37 of their own, but that defense on the Panther side needs something to be looked at as well. Lions into the end zone, 31-24. So the Saints will get the ball back, and they have a chance to answer, and we'll see if they are able to answer. And listen, they have the answer to the test to start this, right? They get all four downs because they know for sure that they have to go score. There is no punting in this scenario. So They will have all four downs every single time to try to go down and answer this thing. And maybe even try to win it. Like I said, it wouldn't surprise me if they go for two then at that point. But those are the two games that are carrying over from the early window. We are now into the afternoon window. We don't have any scoring here going on yet in this afternoon window. We do have an interception, however, from Kyler Murray early on. But the Green Bay Packers not able to do anything with it. It's 4th and 12. They'll be punting it back to the Vikings. At a 56-yard field goal, up and good for the Commanders. So they take a 3-0 lead on the Eagles. This is a Eagles squad that, again, I'm very high on. Have a bet on them in this game, too. We will see how this all plays out. This is a Commanders team where I think the general consensus was all over the place with this team. And because of the unknown. And the unknown was, what are you going to get from Jaden Daniels? What are you going to get from this receiving core? What are they going to look like? Is it anything at all like his rookie season? And those answers will, maybe not in this one. This Eagles defense is very good. But we'll see here in the first few weeks as to how this all is going to play out for them. Actually, it was not a punting situation for the Packers. It was a field goal situation. So 3-0 for them as well. So now we get a bunch of field goals on as the Cardinals move it right down the field here and have first and goal against the Chargers. So first and goal, 9:34. Looking in here right now, the Chargers have not possessed the ball yet. 3 of 4 for Brissett for 43 yards. He has 2 rushes for 13 yards as well. Tyler Algier has 2 for 6 yards. So he is splitting time with Jeremiah Love, which is why we have all the Jeremiah Love unders we could possibly put into our account. They wouldn't pay Tyler Algier in the offseason. It didn't make any sense that they were going to give bell cow work to Jeremiah Love whenever you're paying this backup running back a ton of money. Trey McBride already has 1 for 27. Kendrick Bourne has 1 for 11. And here we are, a 5-minute, 26-second drive as we sit right now. 9-play, first and goal for the Cardinals. And a big game for the contests out here behind me. There's no doubt about that. We have 36% of the pool on the Chargers in Grandissimo. We have 30.3% of the pool on the Chargers there in week number one. Okay, we can catch our breath at least a little bit here as we get going early on in these games and start to take a look back at least a little bit on what happened. We'll keep you updated on all the stuff that's going on out there currently. But some of the stuff that happened earlier, get a feel for all of that. Cincinnati wins 33-27 over the Bucks. They cover any and all number. This toggled back and forth between 3.5 and 4 this morning over there on much of the national books. But it doesn't really matter. Cincinnati gets it done. One Grandissimo entry advances. I'll go ahead and put a check by that one as they were on Cincinnati in that one. And Jeremiah Love in for the Cardinals. So did not take long for him to get his first career touchdown. Taking the ball over to the sideline. The number 3 overall pick in the draft gets into the end zone as the Cardinals go down a 6-minute-plus drive on their first possession and go right down and score on this Chargers team. I'm not going to start panicking yet. They haven't even had the ball yet. But I think we know for sure the Cardinals are not the worst team in the NFL. We saw that earlier in the Browns. So Baker Mayfield, 23 of 28, so pretty efficient day, but it was only for 216 yards. Did not throw the ball down the field at all. He was sacked 4 times, no touchdowns, no picks. The run game, very ineffective, and they didn't even use it all that much. 8 carries for Bucky Irving, 5 carries for Kenneth Gainwell. They had a couple of wide receiver carries, for one with Godwin, one with Tez Johnson. And then Baker carried the ball 5 times on his own, but that's it. 89 yards total on the ground for this team, and that includes, all the little scrambling and stuff done by Baker Mayfield. On the receiving side of things, Mecca Ibuka, 5 for 63. Bucky Irving out of the backfield, 7 for 48. Godwin, 4 for 40. Ted Hurst the third. So McMillan was inactive for this game for Tampa Bay. So looking for an answer at the wide receiver position. Ted Hurst the third, 3 for 36. Really, if you look at this box score, it's crazy that the game was even this close. On the other side, Joe Burrow, 25 of 35, 254 and a touchdown. He was sacked once. He got picked once. Chase Brown, 16 for 56 and a touchdown. Samaje Perine, 5 for 20. Mike Gesicki leads Cincinnati in receiving yards, much to the chagrin of lots of fantasy owners out there. 5 for 78 and touchdown for him. T. Higgins, 3 for 59. Chase Brown, 5 for 22. You go all the way down to Ja'Marr Chase, 2 for 12 on 4 targets. So, brutal day from a fantasy and, well, I mean, stat perspective anyway, for sure, but then from a fantasy perspective, as a guy that went in the first round, one, only gets 4 targets, catches 2 of them, goes for 12 yards. But a win is a win is a win. They get a defensive score in this game, do the Cincinnati Bengals. And 33 to 27 for them. As it looks like it'll be a hell of a battle between them and the Ravens, because yes, the Ravens are definitely legit. I think I undersold them a decent amount. Something is going on down there in the, oh, just an incomplete pass for the Eagles. So it's going to be 4th and 8. Looks like they're going to be punting the ball away back to the Commanders as Hurts. Oh, just left his wide receiver out to dry. Just got his wide receiver absolutely lit up. And they'll have to punt it away. The Saints are moving the ball. So the other thing to bring up in this is in Survivor, your team has to win. And we are already to the 2-minute warning of overtime. So the Saints, if they choose not to go for two, and just decide because, you know, a tie might be better than a heartbreaking walk-off loss, that they might decide to go ahead and just tie. And if that were the case, everybody on the Lions loses. Because a tie, you lose your survivor entry. Your team has to win in advance. So something, a little bit of extra drama there for that one, with the 2-minute warning of overtime between the Lions and Saints. The Lions did score on their possession. They have 31-24 with the Saints, but the Saints are down at the Detroit 40-yard line. And again, they know the assignment, right? Like, they know exactly what they have to do. It is, they have to score a touchdown. So it will take all 4 downs every single time for them to go and do it. So we'll see what happens there with that one. There's some scramble yards from Kyler Murray. Keep scrambling, little fella. There we go. 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
19: It is over in Detroit. Detroit Lions 31, New Orleans Saints 30. The Saints do get into the end zone. It was too much time to just kick the extra point with the next score being it with it being over. So they had to go for two. No choice. Go for two. Anytime you throw into whatever a B Lance, I don't even know what Lance's first name is. I imagine the play didn't go as drawn up. Does not get done. So the Detroit Lions hold on. Obviously do not cover. But a win is a win is a win, at least if you're in one of these big contests and survivor contests, and that will advance 10 on the Lions over in Grandissimo. That will advance 1,771 or 7.1% of the pool over there in Survivor. So something for everyone to kind of tuck away there is this Lions team. Boy, we were excited about the offense. Offense did put up 31 points. We did have some question marks about that defense, specifically their pass coverage and what they were going to be able to do against, you know, a lot of these teams in their division are really good. The Saints, not really a team you expect to light it up. Shutt goes for 410 in this game against the Lions. 410 in this thing. 10 for 182 for Chris Olave. Devon Vele, 7 for 69 and a touchdown. Juwan Johnson, 3 for 54 and a touchdown. But Bryce Lance, the target on the two-point conversion in the back of the end zone, did not go, did not get caught, and so they lose this one after coming back to the Detroit Lions, 31-30. Lions are 1-0. Jared Goff, 206 and two touchdowns, no picks. He was sacked once. Jahmyr Gibbs, 29 carries, 156 yards, two touchdowns, and that's on the ground through the air, 5 for 30. Mr. Do-It-All, one of your favorites for Offensive Player of the Year, getting it done. Amon-Ra St. Brown, 10 for 67 and two touchdowns. Sam Laporta, 5 for 48. Jameson Williams, 4 for 45. But when it all comes down to it, a win is a win is a win. Yes, as bettors, we care about the spread. Lions do not care. They move on 1-0 here early on in the season. We did get a touchdown by the Chargers, so they evened it up against the Cardinals. Cardinals go right down and score. Well, the Chargers do the same. 3 of 3 for 60 yards for Justin Herbert. Amarian Hampton punches it in for them. He has 3 carries for 11 yards. All 60 of the pass yards go to Ladd McConkey for the Los Angeles Chargers. So 3 for 60 for McConkey already over there as the Chargers hosting the Arizona Cardinals. They, a lot of teams wondering what's going to go on there, as 28 or 36.4% of the Grandissimo pool on the Chargers, 7,585 or 30.3% of the pool over there on the Chargers in Survivor proper. In the OG Survivor, if you will. The 1K version, the one with the $25 million prize pool. If you weren't with us last night, we ended up getting over 25,000 entries in that puppy. 25,017 to be exact. So if you're able to scoop this thing, you will make $25 million. That would be something. I'll put it that way. One of the other things I want to point out from one of these earlier games as we're kind of just looking around, no scoring going on right now, about to get a punt out of the Commanders on 4th and 1, going back to the Eagles. Actually, that's a lie. The Raiders get in the end zone. 7-0 over Miami. Kirk Cousins, 9 of 9 for 64 and a touchdown. Ashton Jeanty, 5 carries for 25 yards. Jack Besh, your touchdown scorer. 2 catches on 2 targets, 18 yards for him. Michael Mayer, 3 for 21. So filling in for Brock Bowers, already 3 for 21 for Michael Mayer. And that is going to be a long house call for the Green Bay Packers. Rough start for the Vikings as we are, looked like the Vikings defenders kind of picked themselves there in that one. Oh, there's going to be a flag. Okay, maybe we won't get a touchdown here after all. It looked like Christian Watson had scored from about 80 out, but we do have a flag on the field, and it looks like these guys are kind of trotting backwards. So it looks like Green Bay cheated. It might have been offensive passer. Like I said, there was some sort of pick play that went on there to get him that open. They're picking the flag up. Touchdown. So they must have met. I think they were originally going to call a pick play on Green Bay, and then they met and decided that wasn't the case. But Christian Watson runs like a crossing route. No, I don't know what they were going to call. Anyway, they picked it up, touchdown. Just crossed all the way across the field and just some, oh, block in the back is what they were going to call. And it was borderline. It wasn't egregious. I can live with it. As a guy who has a ticket on the Vikings, I can live with it. It wasn't an egregious block in the back. Defender just didn't see Watson crossing, and he thought he was going to get the easiest pick in the history of the world. He was just standing there looking for the ball to hit him in the hands, and then Watson just comes streaking across in the other direction and catches it and takes it to the house. Guy went from what he thought was going to be the easiest pick of his life into looking like a complete moron. 9-0 Green Bay, extra point pending here on Minnesota. The Vikings got 75 backers over there in the big version of Survivor. So one more thing to touch on here from, well, actually we have a lot of things to touch on from the earlier games, but one of the things I do want to touch on as well, and this is not a victory lap because we had a Jets ticket. If you were here with us yesterday, we had a very good morning. You're probably already in the black for the day. But the Jets 23, Titans 10, and this was one of the things where it's like, again, it's not that I think that the Titans are going to be absolutely horrific, right? But there's at least a floor that you get from the Jets. Like, we know what we get with Geno Smith. It's never going to be anything flashy. He doesn't take a ton of chances. He's never going to do anything that makes your jaw drop. But he was 19 of 24. Now, that 19 of 24 was only for 215 yards. But he did nothing to lose the game for you. Didn't really do anything to win the game for you, but he did nothing to lose the game for you. And he's just a floor-ceiling player. The ceiling is the floor. The floor is the ceiling. And that's what we have right there in Geno Smith. Then you hand the ball off to Breece Hall a bunch of times. 22 for 102 and a touchdown for him. Braylon Allen helps out with 10 for 40. And next thing you know, you've got yourself nearly a 2-touchdown victory on the road against the Titans. We're going to go back and like rewatch this one on the All-22 and everything, but from what I saw in this, Cam Ward did not look good. 19 of 32 for 140 for him in this one. He was sacked 3 times. They could get nothing going on the ground at all. Tony Pollard had 7 carries, and that led the way. Tajay Spears had 3 carries, and then Cam Ward just had, you know, 4 scrambles / quarterback runs. But all in all, 14 carries for 68 yards as a team. And then through the air, Carnell Tate stepping up, trying to be their number one, 4 for 38 for him. Wandell Robinson, 5 for 38. But just could be a long one for the Titans. Could be a long season for the Titans. Because you let the Jets come into your house and put it on you like that, think about when you face a real opponent. Think about when you face somebody good. And that's basically where we're at right now in this one. But do not overreact. Basically, where we're going with this. The lesson. Do not overreact to this Jets win. The Jets are still not a good football team. It is the Titans who are the bad team. And sometimes a bad team can make a bad team look good. So we're not pulling away from this thing and that the Jets are going to be a good team all of a sudden. That is not going to be the case. But they got it done for us today, and that's all that matters, right? We get that cash. We get a big completion way down the field from Jalen Hurts. So now first and goal for the Eagles. 1 minute mark of the first quarter there in that one is Saquon Barkley takes it down to about the 2.5-yard line. So they'll have second and goal from about the 2.5, though there is a flag, and unless the flag brings this thing back. But the Eagles could be possibly they are walking backwards, so it's on them. They could be held scoreless here in the first quarter against the Commanders. They were getting some action. All the line movement towards them. From 4 all the way out to 6. Might go scoreless against the Commanders here in the first quarter. We shall see. Still goal to go situation for them, but just further back. Keep you updated on everything going on out there in the NFL. We still have a couple games to look forward to as well. Ready, set, bet here on VSiN. Pump up the volume.
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5: Ready, Set, Bet, Aaron Beeson, the Sports Betting Network. We got a nail biter to start things. That looks like a touchdown for the Eagles, and it is. Jalen Hurts to Dallas Goedert. So the Eagles on the board. Took a while, but on the board nonetheless. 6-3 lead now over the Commanders. Extra point pending. The very beginning of the second half here. So about 14-10 left. I mean, the second quarter, I should say. About 14-10 left in the second quarter. Hurts connects to Goddard in the back of the end zone from 20 out. And this Eagles team that went in is about a six-point favorite, trying to take a four-point lead if this extra point is able to go up and through. We're into the second quarter with the Chargers and the Cardinals. This still tied at the 14-minute mark. 7-7 there. And that one, the Raiders up 7-0 on the Dolphins. I will admit, the Raiders were a consideration for me this week in Survivor. I ended up not going in that direction whenever Brock Bowers got ruled out, because my thought was then at that point is like, okay, well then who in the world can they trust if they need to throw the ball, right? Like, who in the world can they trust? Now I look up and I see Carson Wentz in the game for the Minnesota Vikings. So something's going on. Oh boy. So Carson Wentz in the game for the Minnesota Vikings, trying to find here on the Twitter machine what may or may not have gone on. Oh, he is injured. So Kyler Murray injured in the early going here for the Minnesota Vikings, and Carson Wentz takes over. That does nothing for any of our bets, actually. He walked off with the trainers, but had to go directly to the medical tent and then was not out in time, and so Carson Wentz was in. So we shall see how this plays out. They are at midfield against the Packers, for what it's worth, a 3rd and 6. And Wentz actually completes a pass to Jefferson on the sideline for the first down. So Carson Wentz comes in. He is still throwing one of the better receiving cores in all of football. And Jefferson makes just an unbelievable move. Really good pass by Wentz. Completion along the sidelines. They move the chains. Again, we have a +1.5 ticket in there on the Vikings. Went off as like a 2-point to 2.5-point favorite in this one. That's a third catch for Jefferson already in this one. 3 for 21 yards for him. Guys, most people think sports betting is about picking winners. Ungambled thinks that is not the case. They're built on a different idea. Matched betting and arbitrage. 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If you don't turn a profit on your bankroll in the first 8 weeks, they will refund your membership. 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That is ungambled, ungambled.com/VSIN. Put in that promo code VSIN, VSIN, for 10% off. Be sharp, look square. So Carson Wentz in the game for the Vikings, and let's take a look at the live line now and see what this actually looks like, because not only are they down 9-0 in this puppy, but your starting quarterback is gone. Now, Carson Wentz, if we were power rating backup quarterbacks in the NFL, would certainly be inside the top 10. There's no doubt about that. They're 6.5-point dogs now on the live line. 48.5 is the total if you think they went outright, plus 241. That said, they put together a couple first downs here in a row. And it's still the first quarter in this one. So, some time here for this Minnesota team, but not what you wanted to see. Kyler Murray goes down early in this one, which has really just been the story of Kyler Murray's career over the last few years. Unable to stay healthy, then gets nicked up, comes back, and can't play as effectively. A lot of our handicap here was it was the early part of the season and he was healthy, so we're at least going to get a little bit of good stuff out of him, but we didn't even get a quarter out of Kyler Murray. As Jordan Mason just kamali-wops a camera guy. Dude, you gave him a concussion. Don't like help him up off the ground. He like immediately pulls him up off the ground. The guy's like, "Bro, I'm concussed. Like don't pull me up right now. I need medical attention." Just crushes this camera guy. Oh, poor guy. And now they're just showing it five times. Like, now they're just going to show it over and over again. This guy's going to be getting text messages left and right, all his friends, being like, "Dude, we just watched Jordan Mason put his crotch on your forehead." Oh, man. 9-0 in favor of the Packers. Again, live line 6.5. Carson Wentz is going to get sacked. We're going to have third and about 5 for them there in that one. The Raiders continue to move the ball down the field. They're now at the 30-yard line. Is that a fumble? Boy, it sure looked like he was down. Mayer makes the catch, and, you know, in typical, "Dude, what are you doing? You're not good enough. What are you, like, this is why you're the backup" situation, is obviously getting tackled by like 5 guys at one time, but is trying to get that extra 1/10 of a yard for whatever reason, as opposed to just going down. Okay, he's down. Okay, this is he. Fortunately for him, his knee hit milliseconds before this ball gets punched out. But man, that was just very fortunate for him. But another completion to Mayer, who has been active very early in this game. So Kirk Cousins not afraid to throw to whoever the tight end happens to be. Cardinals keep moving the ball. That's super fun. I am through with 8 of the 10 survivor entries I had. I had 4 on the Steelers. I had 4 on the Jags. And then I threw the last 2 on the Chargers, who I thought was going to be the major chalk. Ended up not even being the number one selection over there in regular survivor. But they're on the good side of the 50 right now against this Chargers team, who came in as the biggest favorite of the week. And the thing with Jacoby Brissett, right, is like he is the same guy as Geno Smith, which is the floor is the ceiling. The ceiling is the floor, but it's just here. Like he's just super, super middling average, middling dude. But if the other team isn't playing all that well, that could be a good spot for you. They were not able to turn it into a touchdown, but the Vikings are at least on the board. So it's 9-3 in favor of the Packers over the Vikings. And we'll try to get you any update here on anything that comes through on the Twitter machine as to what happened with Kyler Murray and what his status may or may not be here. But just kind of slammed into the ground and has not returned to the game yet. So we'll see if there's any official designation or anything for him. And there it is. Vikings announced Kyler Murray is in the concussion protocol. So, end of the day for Kyler Murray. End of the day for any props you have on him. End of the day for all of that stuff. So, incredibly unfortunate for us on the Vikings stuff there. But we can still win the Vikings bet. In Carson Wentz, we trust. So we're going to do that. Field goal up and good for the Raiders, who now have a 10-0 lead on the Dolphins. And this was one of those situations when you kind of looked at it, and what I was saying is the reason I was considering the Raiders from a survivor perspective is like you were going to use them this week or never. If you made it all the way through, in theory, if you made it through 20 weeks, you have 12 teams that you don't have to use. And so if you didn't use the Raiders this week, then they're going to end up being one of the 12 teams you don't use. There's just not any, there was no other situation you could feel good about using the Raiders. And so that's why I considered them and was going to use them until the Bauer stuff. I wasn't going to use them on all of my entries. I was going to use them on, you know, two or three. But didn't get there. They have a 10-0 lead right now. Hopefully I don't feel stupid by taking, you know, a couple of them on the Chargers. The Grandissimo entry in with a team, it was a team vote. So Chargers end out on top. I had to lean towards the Jags. I just thought they were in a better situation from a game theory standpoint, mainly because you can use, there are two or three other different chances to use the Chargers this season where I don't know if you're going to feel super confident making a click on the Jags moving forward. That being said, if they put up the performance they did today, maybe you will want to click them a whole bunch. I mean, that was, the Browns can be terrible, but the Jags can also be good. Like, it does not have to be one or the other. And they looked very crisp. The play calling was great. The receivers were getting open. They were making great catches. Trevor Lawrence was on point. They had a run game. The defense made plays. Just about everything you'd want from a team that you'd want to back on a week-to-week basis. So we'll check it out and we'll see. But, man, it was super, super impressive from them there in that game. Absolutely no doubt about it. 7-3 Eagles over Washington. Live line there in that one. Eagles are 10.5-point favorites. 42.5 the total. If you think the Commanders went outright, plus 389. The Raiders as 10-point favorites are now 11.5-point favorites live in this game. 37.5 your total. 6-1 if you think the Dolphins come all the way back. Tie ball game between the Chargers and the Cardinals. 5.5 in favor of the Chargers on the live line. 50.5 is the total, and about 2.5-1 for the Cardinals if you think that they can win outright on the money line. So we got four games in action. All the rest put to bed outside of Sunday Night Football, Monday Night Football. We need to talk about those. Got a couple of bets going on in some of those, so see if you want to tail us on any of those, and of course we'll keep you updated on all of the action happening out there. We have a tennis match as well. Who is going to be the champion on the men's side at the U.S. Open? All that and more when we come back here. 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
5: 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Appreciate you guys being with us here. Channel 189 over on Sirius. We've got the YouTube TV. Put us in the quad box if you want to. You don't care about all these games, right? You can put us in one of the quad boxes. Appreciate that. We also have the VSiN Watch app and terrestrial stations across this great country of ours, as we have four games in action currently. Get to some of these other morning games, some instant reactions on those as well. But there are other sports that are happening, so for you people that are driving along and you're only listening to the NFL, you're wondering what's going on over there at the U.S. Open, Ben Shelton loses the first set pretty handily, comes back, second set gets into a tiebreak, but loses that as well. But he does at least win the third set 7-5, so all is not lost here for trying to break the streak of Americans in these Grand Slam tournaments, American men, I should say, in these Grand Slam tournaments. So 43-yard attempt coming for the Packers here. They've already made a 59-yarder in this one. But Ben Shelton fighting, at least, did not go down in straights. So we'll see if he can rally from two sets none to none to Zverev. Try to get one home here for the Americans. Long time since Andy Roddick have we had an American man. Seems crazy. It is good. So it's going to be 12-3. In favor of the Packers over the Vikings. If you're just joining us, Kyler Murray already hurt, already done. Concussion protocol for him. Carson Wentz is in for the Vikings. Tigers 8-1 over the Rockies. Nats 6-5 over the Angels. Yankees 2-0 over the Mets. Phillies 9-4 over the Braves. And so again, it's a head-to-head win for them, but it's going to be a rough climb. 2 weeks left in the season. Phillies trying to take over the Braves there in the AL East, but they did at least get a head-to-head win in which they got 16 hits off of Braves pitching today. Blue Jays get it done 8-1 over the Orioles. That effectively ends the Orioles. The Blue Jays 75-75 back to .500 on the season. Rays just all over the Astros 14-4. They pound out 15 hits on Astros pitching. And they move to 90-59 on the season. So everybody, myself included, waiting for this Rays team to come back down to earth. They just never did the whole season. They just never did the whole entire season. Officially ruled out now is Kyler Murray for the remainder of the game with a concussion. So did not make it through the first quarter, Kyler Murray. Marlins 6-4 over the Dodgers. Marlins 74-76 on the season. Outside chance. Dodgers fall to 90-59. Same as the Rays, as we just mentioned. The Reds get it done over the Brewers. The Brewers 93-57, best record in baseball. Reds just could never get that streak that they needed together. If they would have been able to do that. But 4-3 win, they're 70-79. They're long gone, but man, a lot of talent on that team for them to waste this season away. Guardians 9-2 over the Twins, 76-74 on the season. They hold that third spot there in the AL wild card. Cardinals 3-1 over the White Sox. Pirates get it done over the Cubs. And to kind of take a look here at what's going on there in that division, where now the Cubs are 5-5 over their last 10. And you look at the wild card, in which at one point we just thought was a foregone conclusion that the Cubs were definitely going to be the top wild card team. They are now only two up over the Padres, who are in the third spot. They are tied with Philly. So it is Cubs, Phillies tied, Padres two back, Diamondbacks a game and a half back of the Padres, but still that makes them 3.5 back of the Cubs and Phillies. So Diamondbacks still very much in it, and anybody, and that includes the Diamondbacks, are still in it to be the number one overall seed when it comes to the wild card teams. So super interesting stuff going on over there. Yankees are going to moonwalk to it over there in the AL. Red Sox pretty much as well, as they have a 5.5 game lead over the Guardians, who have a 1-game lead over the Blue Jays. Rangers 2.5 out. So it's going to be a battle over the last 2 weeks between the Guardians, Blue Jays, and Rangers over in baseball. So there's your baseball update. Probably won't get another one over the course of the day. But some people are in it, man. Some people are trying to figure things out here, in baseball, last 2 weeks of the season, seeing if your team's going to make it to the playoffs. I'm down with that. I'm cool with you being worried about that. We got a field goal from the Cardinals, 10-7 over the Chargers, the biggest favorite of the week. Your Los Angeles Chargers are trailing the Cardinals at home, I might add, 10-7. With 6:41 left in the second quarter. What a bad beat this would be. Jacoby Brissett has thrown the ball 15 times already. He is 12 of 15 for 120 yards. Very efficient for him. Jeremiah Love, 6 for 32. But I think what we look at, and maybe this changes with the efficiency metrics here, but they are basically splitting carries, though. He has six carries where Tyler Algier has 5. That being said, he has 6 for 32, while Tyler Algier has 5 for 11. But again, something to monitor over the first few weeks of the season. And that's to see if they just continue kind of this split here. Because if that's the case, then the books are probably going to be, at least for the next 2 weeks, lining Love too high and Algier too low. So we'll see how this all pans out. McBride already has 4 for 60. So your overwhelming kind of like best catching tight end in the game already has 4 for 60 in this one. Kendrick

0: 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As we look over here on the live lines, after that field goal, you still have the Chargers as 6.5-point favorites over the Cardinals. They do have the ball and, like I said, a fresh set of downs. So that's being factored in. That's being baked in here. Then we have the Eagles, 7-3 over the Commanders. They are 10.5 live as they also have the ball right now with a 1st and 10. Packers are now 9.5-point favorites on the live line. Not only have they 12-3 lead, but they've knocked Kyler Murray out of the game. 45.5 is your total. If you think the Vikings can come all the way back, you're getting nearly 4-1 on them. And then the Raiders, 10-3 over the Dolphins. So the Dolphins do get on the board. Field goal for them. It's still 9.5 in favor of the Raiders on the live line, 37.5 the total, and Dolphins at over 5-1 on the live line. If you want to get them. But it is just a very different afternoon slate comparatively to the morning slate. It tied for the most amount of teams, the morning slate did. It tied for the most amount of teams with 24 points at halftime since the early 90s. To let you know the point bonanza we had in the first half of the first games. Guys are just scoring left and right in that thing. Chargers convert, and they are now down nearly inside the red zone. We'll see after this carry if they are, and they will be. So they will be down inside about the 14, 13-yard line, something like that. It'll be a 2nd down and short. Should be able to still get another 1st down, even without scoring. As they trail by 3 points right now to this Cardinals team that is putting up quite the fight. And honestly, you know, tip of the old cap to Jacoby Brissett. The dude was mad in the offseason that he didn't get any money. They gave him a little restructured contract, gave him a little bit more cash. He knows he's not the future of the team. There's no doubt that he's going to be replaced. He's just a placeholder right now. But 12 of 15 for 120 for him early on. They do convert that 1st down. Chargers will have 1st and goal. 3:26 mark of the 2nd quarter. Heading towards halftime, remember, stick around. We'll be joined by Steve Fesik and Dr. David Chow, see if any injury updates coming from there. And, of course, we'll keep you updated on everything going on with these afternoon games. It's Ready, Set, Bet here on VSiN.
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9: Touchdown Philadelphia Eagles as Jalen Hurts connects with Dontavian Wicks. And you lose A.J. Brown, but you bring in Dontavian Wicks, and I'm not saying that that is a one-for-one trade by any stretch of the imagination, but what I am saying is you get Devontae Smith and able to be your number one now. Dontavian Wicks comes over after being in an offense in which he was never able to be featured because whenever you were at that Packers team, they had about five or six different wide receivers that they like to run through in a rotation. And so you bring him over to be the real number two. And with him being able to be the real number two, you have Mekhi Lemon, who can kind of settle in his role. He will eventually be the two. You drafted him to be the two. But instead of from day one having to be the two, Mekhi Lemon can kind of settle into the NFL being a three, and Dontavian Wicks can kind of settle in an everyday role, which he didn't have when he was with Green Bay. But he has 2 for 73 and a touchdown here in this one. And the Philadelphia Eagles now up 14-3. Over the Washington Commanders. So while it's looking grim on our Vikings bets here, at least we're looking pretty good here on the Philadelphia Eagles side of things. I have very low hopes for this Commanders team this season and very high hopes for this Eagles team. So hopefully we can keep things going. But it just doesn't look like there's dudes out there for this. I knew the offensive line was going to be a problem for the Commander. Jaden Daniels having to do a bunch of stuff back there in the pocket, moonwalking left and right, twirling around, doing everything he can to try to buy some time. But he's got 27 yards passing, for what it's worth. 27 yards passing. 5 of 13 for 27 yards. We have 5.5 left in the second quarter. Could be a long season for the Commanders. Guys, football's back. Don't head into another football season without VSiN Pro. We're just getting started here on VSiN, so it's okay. Go in, If you didn't get the betting guide, it's still available for you there, as is the college football betting guide. So plenty of things to learn, plenty of things to catch up on. But now you're going to get, you know, the in-season content, which is the articles every single week breaking down all the games in the NFL. We still have baseball rolling along. Every single day somebody's giving you some baseball plays. The NHL's right around the corner. Producer Rick told me yesterday it's basically like it starts in like 36 hours or something. There's no off-season in the NHL. So it'll be here. We'll have content for you over there on that. We've got AI props as well. So if you want to go in, try to get you some props into the account. If you're not a big prop bettor, you can see what the edges are in that market as well. The betting splits, and you can watch us. You can watch us on the video, even on the app. You can get started for as little as $9.99 or 50% off for an annual subscription. You want to come in for a whole year? Don't dip your toe in. Come play with us for a whole year. 50% off over there right now, VSiN.com/subscribe. So looking rough here on our Vikings bet. We're definitely not getting home on the Kyler Murray over 22.5 rush yards, which is unfortunate because he'd already run twice for 9. But he gets concussed. So not going to be in there. And we're going to have to see if we can get this home with Carson Wentz. Not looking great. Fortunately, Jordan Love on the other side is 5 of 11. So it's not like he's lighting it up either. And of the 132 yards that he has right now, 81 came on a single play in which Christian Watson was crossing across the field. The defender thought he was like going to get the easiest pick in the world, and he just swoops in and picks it out of the air and then takes it to the house. So, again, 81 of those yards came on one giant broken play. But Carson Wentz just takes a sack like deep in his own territory. Carson Wentz is toast. I mean, he's dust as well, which lets you know just how bad J.J. McCarthy is, that they would rather him be the third-string dude. When you go down, when Kyler Murray goes down, and they probably thought at some point he was going to go down this season, when you were deciding who was going to be your backup quarterback, you were probably deciding who will inevitably have to play a few games when Kyler Murray gets hurt. And they chose Carson Wentz over J.J. McCarthy, which lets you know just how much they hate J.J. McCarthy and how much they hate that pick. But Carson Wentz looks horrific. He basically looks like Aaron Rodgers, which is where I want to go right now. Now listen, am I happy they won? Obviously. I got through 4 Survivor entries on them. Win ugly, just win. I don't really care. But now that we're done with the game, we can talk about this. And this Steelers team is in for a long season. I can promise you this. Aaron Rodgers looks so old and so dusty. He throws off his back foot every single time, even if he doesn't have to. Like, he has developed bad habits with his old age. And the ball doesn't have hardly anything on it if it's traveling further than like 12 yards down the field. Mainly because he's shooting a fadeaway jumper every time he throws the ball. It's absolutely insane. Absolutely wackadoodle. They get it done by 7, so they cover any and all numbers as well. So if you had one of those Steelers tickets, good on you. But let me tell you, Aaron Rodgers is toast. He's absolute dust. And the Steelers team, as we start to look at what they're going to be coming up against, and you look at this schedule, like, this should have been a layup, and this thing went down to the very end. They're on the road at New England next week, then Cincinnati. 2 losses right there. Soft spot on the road at Cleveland. Who knows, though? By then, it might be Shador. As horrific as Deshaun Watson looked today. But the back half of the season for this team is basically like good luck. This Steelers squad, you almost pray they win some games early so you can come in against them and fade them. They have a week 9 bye. Let's talk about where they're at after the week 9 bye. At Cincinnati, at Philly, Denver, Houston, at Jacksonville, Baltimore. That is 6 straight games they're going to be at least field goal dogs, if not more, in this situation. So give me some wins early, Steelers, so I can fade you later in the season, please. But fortunately, they have Cleveland twice on the front end of the schedule. They have them in week 4 and in week 8. And depending on what you think of Indy in New Orleans, they have them on the front end as well. So they could get some kind of, they can get some fake wins and maybe boost some stuff and like, boy, I would love to get in on a win total. Love to get in on a win total after that bye week. Because all you had to do was watch and see what they put on the field today and what Aaron Rodgers looked like comparatively to almost every other quarterback in the league. And if you watch quarterback play today, Aaron Rodgers had some of the worst of it. As it looks like the Commanders have gone right down the field here. It is going to be very close to a touchdown. I think he's down about the 1 foot line. But a quick drive for them to answer to the scores from the Eagles. Yeah, he's going to be down about the half yard line. They're going to have first and goal from way down there. Oh, no, his knee hit well in front of the one. So it'll be a little bit outside the 1 yard line for the Commanders there in that one. We've got 3rd and 25 for the Packers from midfield. So the Vikings are going to sit here and try to not give up just a back-breaking first downer. I mean, it's still only a 9-point game. It's still only 12-3. So as bad as things have been for the Vikings so far, it's not, oh, that's a bad pass. So Love, they were just trying to get back like 10 or 15 yards of the 25. He did a little quick pass to Reed, but Love threw it behind him, and he dropped it. So they'll punt it away here on 4th and 25 back to the Vikings. That being said, the Vikings have done absolutely nothing in this game all day from the offensive side of the ball. But this is going to be another one of those where we have to look through maybe what the surface box score shows us from this Packers team and then look a little bit deeper in all this. I mean, this is the 9-point lead is still a sloppy, sloppy performance so far from this offense. Looks like Jordan Addison just caught a punt on the, no, it wasn't. Whoever that was, the punt returner for the Vikings, just caught a punt on the 3-yard line, because why not? When you're down by 9, you should definitely be catching punts on the 3-yard line. But as we look here, Jacoby Brissett threw what should have been an easy, easy interception, but two Chargers fight over it, and it falls innocently to the ground. So this should have been an easy turnover for the Chargers, who, by the way, came away with 0 points on that drive earlier. They go for it on fourth down and don't get it. So as we sit right now, it's going to be a field goal attempt, most likely, if the Cardinals don't get in here, to make this 13-7 at half and have a lead over the team with the biggest point spread differential on the week in the Chargers. When we come back, Dr. David Chow, Steve Fezzik going to join us, get us some halftime reports here as these games.
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6: It's time for the Halftime Report with Sports Injury Central's Dr. David Chow and Steve Pesek.
7: As you just heard right there, we're here joined now by Dr. David Chow, Steve Pesek. Fellas, glad to see you guys again here on the network here as we start head to halftime here in these afternoon games. And Dr. Chow, unfortunately, I have a kind of a late breaking one here to talk to you about as we can't get through the first quarter without another major injury in the NFL here in week number one, which is Kyler Murray going down, which is what is being diagnosed as a concussion.
8: Yeah, I mean, it was pretty clear on video that he took a pretty good forearm and then a blow from the shoulder to the head. And whenever you have what we call the cerebit posturing, you saw his elbows go stiff and his wrist and hands clench. That's a clear sign of head injury. And that's why we tweeted out immediately he was done for the day, and that has now been confirmed. The only good news I would say is, as scary as the hit looks and as scary as it is to see that posturing situation, it does not mean it's a long-term or more significant concussion. That depends on the recovery and further examination and how quickly he clears. Kyler Murray does not have a history of concussion, so that's another thing in his favor. So it remains to be determined if he can clear for next week, but it is not out of the question.
7: Steve, as we look here, so he's replaced by Carson Wentz in this. They end up going off as about two and a half point favorites in this game. Now, obviously, our dogs and pretty significant dogs, 7.5 there on the live line. As you head into the season here, I'm sure you look at the backup quarterback situations of these teams. Where do you kind of have Wentz in this whole deal going on with, obviously, the J.J. McCarthy getting shunned and all of that here with the Vikings?
9: So Wentz is difficult because he played so badly the last couple of years, but he was injured and compromised. So I have Wentz 3 points worse than an average starting quarterback. I've got Murray, the prototypical average, right around zero. So it's a 3-point downgrade. This one's easy to price, Matt, because, like you said, spread coming in, Vikings were laying 2 to 2.5. That was the home field. These were perceived to be exactly equal teams with the Green Bay injuries. So now Green Bay is like 3 points better, and Green Bay gets the ball. I think Green Bay is going to be very conservative in the second half. That's what they've done with the lead previously. But I don't want to invest in the Vikings laying any points in the second half. I would only lean Green Bay, especially because they start with the football.
7: As we say that, Carson Wentz just rears back and does what Carson Wentz does on occasion and just hucks it about 55 yards down the field to Justin Jefferson, and it looks like it's going to stand, so it's going to be a touchdown as Justin Jefferson hauls it in the back of the end zone from just a bomb from Carson Wentz. So we'll see. Extra point pending there in that one, trying to make that thing 12-10 in favor of the Packers. One of the other games here at half is the Raiders 17-6 over the Dolphins. And Doc, when we look at this, of course, the big news was Brock Bowers. And you tell me what is going on with medical technology that a guy can get surgery and come back 20 minutes later and play in the game. But they're saying, they're trying to convince us he's going to play next week.
8: Well, I think he has a chance. He had surgery a while ago. He had surgery before it was announced by the team, and we didn't know about it in the public. So he has a head start on his recovery here. And assuming it was a trim, I think that he's got a good chance to certainly avoid short-term IR. But, you know, Michael Mayer is very serviceable. He got a new contract. He's been doing well in this game. And the other injury coming into this game, we believed Ashton Jeanty would actually be fine for this game. That's why before the game we were on his overs. He's not quite there yet. He got some passing reception yards as well in the touchdown, but he's over three quarters of the way there to his rushing total prop for the day. He should be healthy and good to go.
7: Steve, the Raiders aren't going to be favored in many games heading into this end of the year, but they were favored in this one over the Dolphins as the Dolphins come to town. 17-6 now at the half here. The Raiders do lead this Dolphins team, and as we look at the live line right now, they're 12.5 on the live line. And if you think the Dolphins come all the way back, you can nearly get 9-1.
9: Good luck with that. I just played second half under 20.5. This is a bad number. 20.5 is too high. That's what it's painted, that number, and we went 2-2 on our morning plays, but we got all four of the line moves right. This can't be priced correctly because with an 11-point lead, the Raiders know if they just don't mess it up, Matt, they're going to cruise to a 14-point win, hand the ball off, be conservative, and Miami, let's start pricing the 0-17 season because if you're going to get punked by the Raiders by 13, 14 points, there aren't going to be many wins, are there now?
7: I know. I was looking at this one, and I actually considered, I was going to play a couple of entries on the Raiders in Survivor before Bowers went down, and now I kind of wish I had pulled the trigger anyway, but we'll see if it all pans out. Still have to play there, 17-6 in favor of the Raiders. The other game at half right now, the Cardinals, a 13-7 lead over the Chargers here in this one. The biggest favorite on the week, Mr. Fezzik, was the Chargers, and they find themselves in a 6-point hole here at half.
9: Yeah, it's time to start sweating the survivors on the Chargers. Arizona offense playing very well. Chargers do get the ball. You know, I'm not going to give an official recommendation, but I will say I think this is pretty correlated with the Chargers laying 7.5 second half, Matt. If you are going to invest in the Chargers, I think you parlay to the over. And you look for a high-scoring second half. And if you look towards Arizona, I would look Arizona parlayed to the under, because think about this, like a 14-7 win by the Chargers isn't going to be sufficient to get this game over. But obviously, if they just open it up 24-3 second half, then the favorite to over second half. But I have no official play.
8: Well, coming into this game, you know, the attention was on Jeremiah Love and his ankle. And we did like Tyler Allgeier getting some rush yards, and he's 2/3 of the way there to his rush total. But the bigger hidden injury, let's not forget about, was to the Chargers center, Tyler Biadasz, who got an ACL, MCL. He was a big offseason acquisition. And with a healthy O-line, with the return of their tackles, they were supposed to be able to run the ball with their new offensive coordinator, Mike McDaniel. That hasn't been the case so far in the first half. There's been some pressure on Justin Herbert. The run game is not fully there. It's 12 carries for 43 yards. 3.6 yards a carry is all, although Hampton does have a touchdown. And I think that's the lingering effect of not having their big free agent center for the Chargers this season.
7: As we're rolling, as the clock ticks to zero right here, halftime between the Eagles and the Commanders. Eagles 14, Commanders 9. Jalen Hurts is thrown for 113 and 2 touchdowns. Jaden Daniels just 6 of 16 for 43 yards. And I think, Steve Fezzik, this is one of the concerns we had about the Commanders heading into the season was, what was this offense going to look like? How were they going to be able to do anything? Granted, the Eagles have a good defense, but boy, 43 yards through the air for Jaden Daniels.
9: Yeah, I think.
8: Yeah, there's no question that
9: if there was one sharp line move of the on the. Oh, go ahead, Doc.
8: No, I'm just saying you're absolutely right there, Matt, that the offensive line for the Washington Commanders, especially with Laremy Tunsil with the triceps injury and then the subsequent shuffle, and of course the health of the Eagles' defensive front seven, that's what we do at Sports Injury Central. We grade the hidden injuries. We grade run offense versus run defense and pass offense versus pass defense, including on the offensive line. And that was always clear advantage to the Eagles today.
7: Yeah, Steve, what do we think about this
9: movement on the total? It was this total all summer long, got bet down from 47 all the way down to 44, right? So if you missed out on that line move, this would seemingly be an opportunity. But you know what, Matt, they're opening this thing up at 21 to 21 and a half. I'll lean under the 21 and a half. I was hoping to get a 23.
7: Guys, he's Dr. David Chow, SICPicks.com, if you want to take a look at more of his work. And, of course, you can see Fezzix all over the Internet, all over this network as well. He's on McGill each and every week. Appreciate it, guys, and good luck here on the second half.
8: Thank you.
7: Guys, when it comes to wagering on the NFL, there's one factor most sports books and bettors get wrong. It is injuries. That is where Sports Injury Central comes in, the SIC Picks algorithm. One at a 56.5% spread over the last 5 years. And that reason is that injuries do, in fact, matter. So head on over there, powered by 17-year NFL team physician Dr. David Chow. 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So we are almost at half at all of the games. The Packers and the Vikings, the only game still rolling right now as the Packers are trying to get within field goal range, try to get some more points on the board. Again, as we were on with the Doc and Fezzik, a bomb pass from Carson Wentz to Justin Jefferson. He paid off you fantasy players out there. 5 for 76 and a touchdown for him here in this one in the first half. And now within striking distance are the Minnesota Vikings as Jordan Love heaves up another one, and that's going to be a catch. Pass interference and a catch anyway. It doesn't matter. At the 5-yard line, they might get it in the end zone before we get done with all of this. All of your updates in the second half when we come back.
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5: 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We are going to head to half, finally, the last game that did not go to half while we were before the break there. 19-10 in favor of the Packers over the Vikings. And you sit here and you just look at this, and it's like, like, Jordan Love is just throwing the ball up for grabs and just praying that his receivers can come down to it because Brian Flores is basically just blitzing the house every single play. And so you're getting man down the field every time. And what we ended up getting right there was instead of Brian Flores being like, hey, man, we got back into this game, 12-10. Let's not let them score in the final 40 seconds of the half. He continued to just bring the house every single time, and literally three times in a row, Jordan Love just threw it up in the air down the field as far as he could throw it. Because it's either an arm punt and it doesn't matter, or his guy gets interfered with, or maybe he comes down with the ball. In one case, it was both. Because Christian Watson got interfered with, and he still made the catch. They convert that into a touchdown. And I am kidding you not. The live stats right now on the Minnesota Vikings, they have blitzed in the first half 84% of snaps. That is basically every single snap. That is 60% above the average NFL blitz rate. They have blitzed 84% of snaps. And while it was working for a while, it didn't work there towards the end because the Packers had the freedom to just throw the ball up for grabs. Like I said, it's no harm, no foul. This is where situational awareness, like I think Brian Flores is a great defensive coordinator. And it's one of the reasons why I kind of like this Vikings team. But it's situational awareness. They were in a position where it didn't matter. They were able to just huck the ball up. If they pick it off down at the 5-yard line, who cares when it's right before the half? They don't care. So they have the freedom to just do that. So instead of just putting your corners in these horrific positions, you should have played a little bit more conservatively. But they didn't. And it cost them a touchdown, and now they're down 9 again. Can you tell I have a ticket on the Vikings? If you couldn't tell, I have a ticket on the Vikings. I also have a Grandissimo entry and two Survivor entries on the Chargers, who have an empty possession to start the second half. So, that's fun. That is certainly fun. That is 36.4% of the Grandissimo pool and 30.3% of the Circa Survivor pool on the Chargers. Who were your biggest favorite of the week? They're up by 6, are the Cardinals, and they now have the ball again. They are outplaying the Chargers, which is one of the reasons why I have a Broncos ticket in this division. Did not understand all of this Chargers love. Did not understand all of the Chiefs love. I thought the Broncos were the best team in the division, clearly. And we'll see. I mean, they're yet to play. But that just seems wild to me. Absolutely wild to me. But it's still only a 6-point game if the defense can hold them right here. I don't care about him covering at all. I don't care. I don't care in the least bit about him covering. I just need him to win. But 13-7 in favor of the Cardinals. And where we are at now, now that we're into the second half and an empty possession, the Chargers are now down to just a point and a half favorite on the live line. So as high as like 9, 9.5 when this thing kicked, down to a point and a half that the Arizona Cardinals had the ball with 12 minutes left in the third quarter. And the Chargers just cannot seem to put plays together. Herbert is fairly efficient. I mean, it's 8 of 11 for 126, but it's just not, the incompletions are coming at the wrong time. Amarian Hampton, 8 for 34. They've given Keaton Mitchell 4 carries. It's only gone for 9 yards. Ladd McConkey, your star here, basically 4 for 74 on that side for them. Trey McBride, 5 for 74 on the other side. Kendrick Bourne, 5 for 53 on the Arizona side. They've split carries between Jeremiah Love and Tyler Algier. Now, much more efficiency on the Jeremiah Love side of the split, but 6 for 32 for him, 6 for 19 for Tyler Algier. Algier does have 2 catches as well, so does Jeremiah Love. So, I mean, they are exact amount of touches here in this one. And if you kind of look through as to what this game is showing and what these teams are doing right now, I mean, really and truly nothing special here from the Cardinals. If you kind of look at what they've got going on, I mean, they've run it 42%, they passed it 58%, pretty typical split. They are not really pushing it down the field very much. Play action rate about 18%. It's a little bit lower than the NFL average. Over on the defensive side, they are just running a 50-50 split between base and nickel against this Charger offense and to a ton of success. By the way, they have not blitzed a single time. So, again, to kind of just go with the differences in philosophies when it comes to defense and how these different defensive coordinators go about things, we go from one team that has blitzed 84% of the time in the first half to another team that has not blitzed a single time. The Cardinals have not sent one single blitz at Justin Herbert. And with that, the Chargers have been able to muster up 7 points. So here we are. We'll see what can happen here. There's still a lot of time to play. But a 6-point deficit and a first down on the first play, nearly out to midfield for this Cardinal team. So the McDaniels era on the offensive side of the ball, not bearing any fruit yet for this Chargers team. Absolutely wild. Sunday Night Football is the Dallas Cowboys and the New York Football Giants. This is currently 3 points in favor of the Dallas Cowboys. 47.5 is your total. If you think the Giants win outright, it is plus 140. Now, this is one of the more interesting handicaps of the offseason for me. And mainly because I thought I was going to be all in on the Giants. I thought I was going to be a guy that was over win total, maybe even a crazy long shot to win the division guy, all the stuff like that. I kind of cooled on it, ended up playing the Eagles to win the division. Just you look at the personnel, the proven commodities that I have on that side of the ball, I thought everything was just kind of started to point towards them a little bit more. Now, high, big-time upgrade at the coaching position for the Giants. You look at this, you look at the talent that they have, and I mean, it should be a good football team. They should have success. This should not be a team that just gets pummeled left and right over the course of the season. And so I kind of like start to look, and I'm like, okay, is 3 too much? And I just can't pull the trigger on it. I feel like if this got to 3.5, and listen, these island games get bet pretty heavily, and it wouldn't shock me to see some money come in on this thing, especially given it's week number 1, and it's an island game. I just don't know if the books are going to want to come off 3. So I think might just get juiced a lot. I just don't know if they're going to want to come off three in this one, especially considering it's just been bet so much, and you can get a bunch of people who can just get down on basically both sides of it. As the Eagles are having to punt the ball away to the Commanders. So everything's just wonky here in this afternoon slate. Dolphins score on the Raiders. It's now a 4-point game. And the Cardinals are in the red zone again against the Chargers. But if you look on the offensive side of the ball, I mean, if Neighbors is good to go, and that's not a given, right? Like, we'll get the official injury report, 90 minutes before kickoff. If Neighbors is good to go, then this is a really good offense. Your offensive line is good. You got playmakers. I don't know what you think about Cam Scadamoo, but I mean, it seemed in his short time that he was a very capable NFL running back. Listen, you don't have to be valedictorian to run the football. And, in the limited amount of time that he had before he got hurt, he graded out really well. And I'm a believer in Jackson Dart. Now, that's where maybe my hole in this handicap could come into play, because Jackson Dart, maybe he's not as good as I have him. And if he's not as good as I have him, then this is probably too shy on the Cowboys. But the defense should be pretty good. Now, the real question here is 47.5 too low from a total standpoint? We think that this Cowboys offense is going to be one of the best ones in the NFL. Like, we are pretty positive that it's going to be one of the best ones in the NFL, right? So if that is the case, then 47.5 might be too low if the Giants are capable, if the Giants have a capable offense. So if anything, if I find myself in dire need of some action, if I am licking my wounds from this Charger game, them dropping a clear interception earlier that ended up leading to points for the Cardinals and all of that, then maybe I'll do that. They did at least hold them to a field goal attempt. It is up and good, so 16-7 is where we sit right now. So it is now a 2-score game between the Chargers and the Cardinals. Keep you updated on everything Monday Night Football as well when we come back.

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10: Got a couple of two-score games going on out there right now. The Packers 19-10 over the Vikings. The Cardinals 16-7 over the Chargers. Boy, one makes much more sense than the other. One was a 1.5, two, maybe a 2.5-point spread, depending on which book you got it and when you got it at. The other was the biggest spread of the week. Chargers are going to get bailed out. An underthrown ball by Herbert, but it's going to end up being PI. It is the best worst rule in all of sports, depending on if you're on the good side or the bad side of the call. Because the underthrow PI call, where it's just the only reason it gets called is because the ball is poorly thrown, and then the defender just runs through the receiver. If you're on the good side of it, it's the best rule. If you're on the bad side of it, it's the worst rule. If you're just rooting for carnage in Survivor right now, then this is a horrible call for you. And if, like, you're me and you're on the Chargers with a couple of entries, then it's a good call for you. Anyway, it's gonna move the Chargers down to the 12-yard line. So their best play so far today has been pass interference. So let's just more of those. More pass interference. I'm a fan of PI now, baby. Let's go. Best play of the day is PI. 16-7 in favor of the Cardinals. 7 minutes left in the third quarter. They run it on first down. They get 2 yards. So second and 8 for the Chargers. If you're just joining us, you're getting in the car, you've been running around, you've been doing whatever. Kyler Murray goes out for the Vikings in the first quarter with a concussion. Pretty bad looking one, but we did have Dr. David Chow on. And no history of concussion for Kyler Murray, so there's at least that which is working for us, which is a good thing. And then just because something looks bad doesn't necessarily mean that it's any worse than anything else. And so we'll see. But we'll try and figure out how long he's going to be out. Carson Wentz in the game for the Vikings. They're down 9 points. And the Packers have the ball here in the third quarter. Third and seven for the Chargers. Like I said, their best play has been pass interference. But somehow, Justin Herbert threads the needle to Ladd McConkey. How in the world did he catch that? Touchdown nonetheless. 6:03 mark. I imagine this is. There's no way this isn't going to hold. Yeah, just perfect throw. I mean, he was basically kind of double covered. He was covered underneath and covered over the top, but just caught it like a yard short of the end zone, was able to fall in. So extra point is up and good. We're 14-16 now, Chargers and Cardinals, after the pass interference. I'm getting text messages from the from my group mates in the text here. And I'm just type into them more pass interference exclamation point. So there we go. So off we go. Down two. As far as the bets go in the Vikings, Kyler Murray, obviously the rushing one's dead, so we're going to call that a loser. Unfortunate, too, because he was already 2-for-9 in the first quarter, well on the way to 22.5 that we needed, but didn't get there. So we're going to lose that one no matter what, and then we have them as 1.5 dogs, because remember, we got on this one early on in the offseason. One of the bonuses of week number one is lines come out, and they sit there for a long time until they kind of get pounded into place, and the defense did hold the Packers, so it's 4th and 10. They're punting it away. So it's not over yet. I mean, despite the fact that the Packers are up 9-0, this has not been a good offensive performance by them by any stretch of the imagination. The touchdown before the half was because Brian Flores is just a psychopath and continues to blitz on every single down. And there was no harm. And this is where I got, you know, these guys make million. These guys make seven figures. And so I guess to me, I'm a nobody sitting here on the desk, and I know this, and I don't understand why an NFL team doesn't know this, but in the waning seconds of a half, when there's 45 seconds left in a half, Jordan Love is more than willing to just huck the ball down the field because it's no harm, no foul. You pick it off down there at the 5-yard line, who cares? He doesn't care. There'll be 35 seconds left in the half, and you got to go 95 yards. Or you pass interfere on one of these crazy one-on-one balls, or the guy just beats you and he catches it. What ended up happening was both of the latter. Christian Watson got interfered with, and he still caught it. They score on the very next play. But it hasn't been crazy good play out of the Packers. So this could be one of those deceiving box scores when it's all said and done that maybe we can take advantage of against this Packers team, because, again, they've not looked good, despite the fact that we're getting this 9-point lead right now. The Eagles making things interesting, as they have decided to not separate at all from the Commanders. So the Commanders have the ball, 14-9. And despite the fact that Jaden Daniels and the Commanders have 45 yards passing, they are down but 5 with the ball in the third quarter. Jalen Hurts, 11 of 19, 132, 2 touchdowns. Saquon Barkley, 10 for 63 on the ground. Dontavian Wicks, 2 for 73 and a touchdown. Dallas Goedert, 3 for 34 and a touchdown. Devontae Smith has been targeted 5 times. He's only caught it 2 of them for 22 yards. On the other side, Stephon Diggs has 28 of the 45 passing yards. 2 for 28 for Stephon Diggs. not a pretty game. I'm kind of glad this one is on the TV that I can that I can't see the best, because like this seems like it's the worst game. We're on Eagles minus four, so we're currently covering, but seems like I don't feel great about that one. We do get another touchdown over in the Raiders and the Dolphins, and so Kirk Cousins, who, by the way, let's go ahead and overreact.

0: but you know, he's Carson Wentz. That one's still 19-10. But again, with the Raiders, Ginty just doing it all. Getting it done on the ground, getting it done through the air. He's the leading rusher and receiver. Mayer does have four catches as well, but that's only for 26 yards. Trey Tucker, 2 for 27. Besh has a touchdown, but he's got somehow three catches for just 23 yards. The Raiders did garner 1,308 survivor picks this week in the big survivor contest, which was 5.2% of the pool. I wish I would have had the guts to pull the trigger on them, but I didn't. Here we go again. Just Cardinals just carving up the Chargers defense. Jacoby Brissett out here looking like John Elway. 16-14 there in that one. 5 minutes left in the third quarter with the Cardinals out there approaching midfield. Carson Wentz is hit in the face and face masked, not called, and so they're going to have to punt it away on 4th and 6. So he takes a ham hock to the head, and his face mask gets pulled, and the ref's just like, yeah, it's no big deal. It's fine. You're Carson Wentz. No one cares. So they have to punt it away, 19-10, the Packers. And so this is getting pretty wonky now as we approach the fourth quarter, or the middle of the third quarter, I should say. 8.5 now in favor of the Packers. They again went off as 2.5-point dogs. Now 8.5-point favorites. The Las Vegas Raiders are now 14.5 live line favorites. The Las Vegas Raiders, 14.5. Jaden Daniels and the Commanders connect. They are on the good side of the 50 as they look to try to take the lead. Down only 5 points here to the Eagles, who went off about 6-point favorites in this one. We'll see. Can big favorites come back and win this thing or hold on to a lead? Or are we going to have a couple of upsets? We'll let you know here. Still half an hour left on Ready, Set, Bet.
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6: 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Big conversion for the Eagles, their first down of the second half, as Jalen Hurts connects with Smith along the sidelines to move the chains. They're down at the 25-yard line now, just outside the red zone, but, man, they needed something. Offense was just toast in the second half. Saquon does, in fact, get him inside the red zone. And then touchdown Vikings. I guess if I complain enough, then things can change. But here we are, 22-17, one-score game there. And the Cardinals did not convert on 3rd and 5. That said, it is 4th and 1. It's at the 40-yard line. It's, at the very least, probably one of those line up and see if you can get them to jump offside situations. But I don't know if you can. Don't know if you can really go for this just quite yet. But you're the Cardinals. You got nothing to lose. Interesting going on there. The only game that is not a one-score game is the Raiders and the Dolphins, 27-13 in favor of the Raiders. Kirk Cousins getting the start there for the Raiders. Not lighting it up from a statistical standpoint, but getting it done on the scoreboard, and I guess that's all that matters. 19 of 27, 154. So 19 completions for just 154 yards, but 3 touchdowns through the air. You get Ashton Jeanty over 100 yards on the ground on just 17 carries. And you also get Jeanty with 2 catches through the air. I mean, I'm sorry, 6 catches, 2 touchdowns through the air. The Cardinals are lining up to punt. They're not even going to try to draw them off sides, it doesn't seem. God, that seems like great fake territory. Not going to fake it. The Chargers do the smart thing and don't rush the punter and try to, you know, take the chance on running into him. The punt goes into the end zone. So here we go. A lot of people think this is a pretty important drive for this Charger squad. Man, it's just funny how the NFL works. It's before y'all think that like I'm laughing about it and that I'm some sort of psycho. I've been gambling my whole life, whatever. So like this is like nothing new to me. I played pretty high stakes poker when I was much younger. I've had the swings of DFS and things like that. One play here and there, a couple of points loses you, you know, 6 figures and on the leaderboard and all these different things. And so like, yes, there's a lot of money on the line for me on this Chargers deal. And it's just more funny to me where it's just like, I laugh and it's like the biggest, the biggest favorite on the board, of course, is going to be the biggest sweat. Plays they're playing like absolute garbage. Herbert just takes a sack, by the way, on first down. So it's going to be second and 14. It's just, all you can do is laugh. Honestly, you can't even get, you can't get mad. You can't get upset. You just laugh about it. I mean, it just is what it is. Sports are, it's why they play the games. It's why I tell people all the time to get in and play these contests and stuff. Because it just, it, nothing is certain. Like, it doesn't matter if you're playing against guys that are, like, super experienced and all that. It doesn't matter. It still has to play out on the field. And as skilled as you are and all of that, there's still a luck element involved. Which is why the $1,000 in a dream thing that I say all the time about these things is absolutely real. 3rd and 11 for the Chargers. So they get the ball back and maybe just to give it right back. Down 2 to the Cardinals. The Eagles have to settle for a field goal. So 17-9 currently right now. So still a, in theory, a one-score game, one-score, two-point conversion thing. So this one's going to come right down to the wire. The Packers, finally, Jordan Love is unable to get rid of the ball. He has been dancing around all day. I told you, they are relentless with pressure on him, and he's just been able to just huck it up and huck it up and huck it up. He finally takes a bad sack. 2nd and 20 now for the Packers. And through all of this, and despite the fact that Kyler Murray was injured and they'd gone to Carson Wentz and they were able, really weren't getting anything done at all on the ground, here we are, and it's still a five-point game. It's going to tick. We're going to go to the fourth quarter as a five-point game. Over on the live line right now, if you think this Vikings team can do it, I mean, you're still getting over 3-1 on the money line. Like, plus 322. As weird as it seems for me to say this, like, I actually think that's pretty good. There has just been, if it weren't for the massive splash plays for the Packers, they don't really have anything to show in this game. And complete and utter disaster. They don't, the Chargers don't convert and get the punt blocked. You can't even make this up. Cardinals have 1st and goal on the 3-yard line. The guy just comes right up the middle. It almost looked like he was untouched. So 1st and goal for the Cardinals. And now it is very, very real that we could lose in week number one, 30% of the pool in Survivor and 36% of the pool in Grandissimo. So we shall see. We shall see. But it is 2nd goal. They don't get in on 1st down. They try to run it in. Don't get in. To say that this is holding them to a field goal is imperative is an understatement. There's no doubt about that. Oh, and by the way, Ladd McConkey, the only guy that was doing anything for them on the offensive side of the ball, is in the locker room, injured. So about as bad and as dire of a situation as could be, and that's going to be a touchdown. Trey McBride into the end zone for the Cardinals. And there we have it. It is a uphill battle now for this Chargers team. 11:44 left in the fourth quarter. We move on in this. We move on to Monday Night Football, and this, I want to get to this one before I get out of here because I do have a play in this one as well. This is another one of those deals of the line is a little bit better now that I got it than it is now. I did get the Broncos at 3. That said, it wouldn't surprise me. It is the Chiefs, and they are certainly, you know, when it's by the time this thing gets hyped up and announced and Patrick Mahomes is back and all of that and whatever, like, I don't think it's crazy to think that at least at the big national more rec books that this thing could hit three at some point. Probably not at Circa, where people understand that this is an older guy coming back off of a major injury. Massive completion, just completely, completely shredded the Vikings right there. So Golden with a huge catch for the Packers and gets them into the good side of the field. Another blitz that doesn't get home. And it's like, it's just, you know, again, Tiger doesn't change his stripes and all that stuff like that, or whatever the little saying is. But I mean, that's what Flores does. And when it works, I'm sure, you know, when it works, it's great. But when it doesn't, boy, you just give up massive chunk plays, just massive explosive plays. So Christian Watson has an 81-yard catch. Matthew Golden has a 42-yard catch. Tucker Kraft has a 30-yard catch. Jonnu Smith has a 43-yard catch in this game. Like, this is what is happening to this Vikings defense. When those blitzes don't get home, just huge chunk plays. Anyway, real quick, I like Denver. I have Denver to win the division. Obviously, they're better than this Chargers team that is a bunch of nobodies. Look at this embarrassment. And then Kansas City, to me, it's just an older team, and they have no playmakers. And I really, really like the addition of Waddle there for Bo Nix. And that defense is going to be a top-five defense in the NFL, if not a top-three defense, if not the very best defense in the NFL after we watch what happened to the Texans today. Sure, it's Josh Allen, but still they got shredded. So give me that. Give me the Broncos. Hang out, because there's really no difference at 2.5 and 2. See if you can get a 3 at one of those books. That's it. Let's hope for a miracle over there from the Chargers. And if not, it is what it is. You laugh it off. You live to see another day. Appreciate it. Don't go anywhere. VSiN will take you through the rest of the evening. Good luck on all your bets.
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8: 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You can get the Giants at a +3 at reduced VIG. And you can get the Dallas Cowboys at -2.5 2.5 somewhere? No, looks like it's -3 everywhere. Looks like some of the prediction markets might be okay with something here. But it is at -3 pretty much across the board. A juiced -3. You can get the Giants +3 at reduced VIG. Total 47.5 across the board here at Circa. Cowboys -3, -115. Total is 47.5. We're going to monitor that as we are 20 minutes away from kickoff to see if money comes in on the over and this thing gets pushed up a bit, or where the action is in on the spread. I am in on the New York Giants. I took the +3. It's like a system play for me. It's week one. It's a divisional dog. And I have a heavy lean towards the under, like almost a very, very strong, massive lean for the under. But what we saw today with all of the overs and all the scoring, it's very hard for me to pull the trigger. But I'm going to wait and see over the next 20 minutes if late money comes in and pushes this, because that's going to dictate where I want to go. But if you look at week one games, divisional week one games since the start of the 2021 season, okay? Week one divisional games since the start of the 2021 season, the underdogs in those games, 16-12 against the spread, and now we have to make that 17-13 against the spread because the Packers did not cover, but the Commanders did cover, okay? And the totals with both of those games actually going over the total is now 20-10 to the under. But coming into this week, we were 20-8 to the under in divisional games in week number one. And that's where we are here for the Giants and the Cowboys. It's dog and the under. Those are the plays. Average line is 3.5. Average total has been 45.5 here in these games. If the line is, let's say, or the total, how about this? Total is 47 or higher. Total 47 or higher. Divisional game is 6-2 to the under in week one since the start of the 2021 season. If the line is a field goal, underdogs 3-2 against the spread. So that's exactly a field goal. But that's where we sit here. I'm on the Giants, and I have a strong lean on the under. I'm going to wait and see. I'm going to wait and see. Let's take a look at where we are from a prop perspective on this game, and I'm going to give you some best lines for these props. So, by the way, when I did my originating lines earlier this week, I'm very curious to see how I did, because I'm going to go back and look at all my numbers and see how they did it against the spread. I have Dallas minus 2.12. That is my number on this game. My number comes from the respected power ratings out there, right, as well as my trench report and other next-gen.